0: Center.
1: I'm John Ryder, NFL, and the Saints are signing receiver Chris Olave to a four-year extension worth up to $132 million with $90 million guaranteed, reports ESPN's Adam Schefter. Buccaneers quarterback Baker Mayfield said today that he felt disrespected a little bit, that he and the team couldn't reach terms on a new contract before his imposed deadline of the start of training camp, and that he won't discuss a new deal until after the season.

0: For 25 years, the Super Troopers pushed buttons.
1: Hey, you stop laughing right now.
0: Pushed limits.
1: Give me a liter of cola.
0: And pushed their luck.
2: You boys like Mexico?
0: But it's never too late to push things a little farther.
1: Barbara, that's my mom.
0: From August 7th, the Super Troopers buttons.
1: Hey, you stop laughing right now.
0: Pushed limits.
1: Give me a liter of cola.
0: And pushed their luck.

0: live. 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And when you get too tired to fight, let somebody else fight for you. That's what you say.
1: Because of all the donations, mine is one of the lives that's been saved.
2: One, two, three.
3: Never give up.
4: Don't give up. 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
1: Welcome back to SportsCenter All Night right here on ESPN Radio. Major League Baseball trade deadline continues to tick closer. We got some scores around the league on Thursday. Reds beat the Pirates 3-2 in a walk-off. Mets topped the Marlins 4-2. And the Giants and the Padres locked in 4-1.
2: Two sacks, swings, and there's another one. This one is headed back home to San Francisco. Oh, what a shot. And it is 3-0 Giants.
1: Rookie Daniel Susak, two-run home run. He had three RBI. Robbie Ray pitched six impressive innings, winning his seventh straight decision, led the San Francisco Giants to that 4-1 victory over the Padres. They saw their five-game win streak snapped, dropped two games behind that in that final National League wild card spot. In the WNBA, the past two league champs battled in a nail-biter. Aces topped the Liberty 104-99. Chelsea Gray, she had 16 points before fouling out as she spoke with Prime Video after the game.
3: Chelsea, you had to turn into coach at the end there, and I saw you just getting into that timeout. What did you see at the end that eventually turned into that steal from Jackie?
4: We knew they were going to try to get a look for Sabrina or Sui from beyond the arc, so just staying present and up to touch and getting through it. I know Jackie would read the situation for sure.
3: Yes, you fouled out, but I want to talk about the trust between you and as well as your coach, Becky Hammond. For her to draw up that play coming out of the timeout, what does it say about the relationship that's transferred on this floor?
4: And we've been with each other for a long period of time, so we have that built-in chemistry and that built-in trust. It doesn't just happen overnight, so super proud of this group and our trust within each other to get that done.
3: You talk about the cohesion, the chemistry, and the time that it takes. Is that what shows up for you when you think about these games that get close, but you are still able to find a way, and especially if you have someone like Asia Wilson on the floor?
4: It happens with little moments, whether it's help side defense, passing it one more, rebounding, boxing out. It's all the little things that sometimes don't show up in the stat sheet that we do for each other that gets the big picture done.
3: And last one for you, because I think, well, the last time you were on the floor, Asia makes that big bucket and you're back in the background just hyping her up. Is there anything she still does that surprises you?
4: Man, I'm blessed to be around her every day. I don't think we should or nobody should get satisfied with seeing greatness. We got to live it out and cherish it while they're still playing and give them their flowers now. So, yeah, I'm going to scream, yell, kick, whatever I got to do with Asia Wilson on the floor.
1: All right, so a win for the Aces, the Minnesota Lynx. They rolled to a win over the Toronto Tempo, 104-72. And in Chicago, the Sky beat the Sun 94-88 behind Camila Cardoso. She finished with 26 points in 21 minutes. Sun fall to 7-22 on the season. The Sky improved marginally to 10-18. But elsewhere in the league, the WNBA has suspended Seattle Storm co-owner Celeste Keaton from attending the team's next five home games after her exchange with Fever fans during Tuesday's matchup. That's your news on SportsCenter All Night. 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
0: Number five.
1: On the south side of Chicago, Tristan Peters drew a bases-loaded walk as the White Sox won their second straight extra-inning game versus the Yankees. ESPN 1000.
6: The 3-0. It is high! And the game is over! Tristan Peters with a game-ending walk. Boy, Christmas has come early in the last 2 days playing these Yankees. They have been very giving. Two wins because of it.
0: Number four.
1: A big night from the Aces superstar Asia Wilson powering Vegas.

0: Thursday MLB action includes a walk-off in grand fashion.
1: Pitch swung on and hit high in the air. Deep right center field for Cody Clemens towards the big wall, and it's gone.
0: Trouble in Tampa?
2: I think I'm a franchise quarterback. I've been told I'm a franchise quarterback. It's been said publicly from ownership down here. And so to not have a deal done is very disappointing.
0: A bold statement made at Big Ten Media Days.
3: We don't run a hype machine up here in the Midwest. We believe everything's earned, not given. And when we fall short, we say we fell short. We don't cry a river, whine, and complain.
0: Plus, a trio of games highlight a night around the WNBA.
4: Collier rips through. And a piece of Collier is now at 16 points.
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5: Welcome in to SportsCenter All Night. 200 and a little change away from LA and 2 days into training camp. We'll take you around the NFL. Plus, we got some trash talk that's already started cooking in the Big Ten during media days. And the Major League Baseball trade deadline nearly here. Teams trying to see if they're just that one missing piece away from contending with those World Series champion Dodgers. The Boston Red Sox, they're going to be the ones pulling their wallets out, going from sellers to buyers at the hottest second half team tonight, trailing 4-3 against the Athletics, and, well, they stayed hot.
6: Two balls and a strike. The pitch is swung on and skied to the center field. It is way back. Butler at the track, at the wall. It is gone! We are tied at 4. What a swing! And the Red Sox, more late-inning magic in Sacramento.
5: WEEI on the call, and they'll pick it up one pitch later.
6: All right, here's Contreras. Would you be surprised at all if they went back-to-back?
7: Nope.
6: Pitch is swung on and driven high and deep in the left field. It is gone! Back-to-back! Abreu and Contreras, are you kidding me? And it is 5-4 Red Sox!
5: Would you be surprised at all if they went back-to-back? Nope. And there goes Contreras, his 23rd home run of the season. Sonny Gray on the mound. He was the A's first-round pick back in 2011. Rebounded from what was his first outing of the season. He went 7 innings this evening for his 13th win of the season. Plenty of afternoon games on Thursday. The Yankees 3.5 games back on the Rays in the AL East. They were taking on the White Sox, and it was a stellar outing on the mound for both sides in Chicago. Chicago starter Sean Burke, he didn't allow a run on 3 hits, struck out 10, walked 2 in 6 innings, while New York starter Ryan Weathers, he didn't allow a run on 3 hits through 7 innings, struck out 4, walked 3, and his pitch count, 106. So here's the deal. No runs scored until the 10th, tied at 1 in the 11th.
8: The 3-0. It is high, and the game is over. Tristan Peters with a game-ending walk. Boy, Christmas has come early in the last 2 days playing these Yankees. They have been very giving. The White Sox have taken 2 wins because of it.
5: And they were giving that walk-off

0: Reds beat the Pirates 3-2 in a walk-off. Mets top the Marlins 4-2. And the Giants and the Padres locked in 4-1.
1: Two sack swings, and there's another one. This one is headed back home to San Francisco. Oh, what a shot. And it is 3-0 Giants.
0: Rookie Daniel Susak, two-run home run. He had 3 RBI. Robbie Ray pitched 6 impressive innings, winning his 7th straight decision, led the San Francisco Giants to that 4-1 victory over the Padres. They saw their 5-game win streak snapped, dropped 2 games behind in that final National League wild card spot. In the WNBA, the past 2 league champs battled in a nail-biter. Aces topped the Liberty 104-99. Chelsea Gray, she had 16 points before fouling out as she spoke with Prime Video after the game.
2: Chelsea, you had to turn into coach at the end there, and I saw you just getting into that timeout. What did you see at the end that eventually turned into that steal from Jackie?
3: We knew they were going to try to get a look for Sabrina or Stewie from beyond the arc, so just staying present and up to touch and getting through it. I know Jackie would read the situation for sure.
2: Yes, you fouled out, but I want to talk about the trust between you and as well as your coach, Becky Hammond. For her to draw up that play coming out of the timeout, what does it say about the relationship that's transferred on this floor?
3: Man, we've been with each other for a long period of time, so we have that built-in chemistry and that built-in trust. It doesn't just happen overnight, so super proud of this group and our trust within each other to get that done.
2: You talk about the cohesion, the chemistry, and the time that it takes. Is that what shows up for you when you think about these games that get close, but you are still able to find a way, and especially if you have someone like Asia Wilson on the floor?
3: It happens with little moments, whether it's help side defense, passing it one more, rebounding, boxing out. It's all the little things that sometimes don't show up in the stat sheet that we do for each other that gets the big picture done.
2: And last one for you, because I think, well, the last time you're on the floor, Asia makes that big bucket, and you're back in the background just hyping her up. Is there anything she still does that surprises you?
3: Man, I'm blessed to be around her every day. I don't think we should or nobody should get satisfied with seeing greatness. We got to live it out and cherish it while they're still playing and give them their flowers now. So, I'm going to scream, yell, kick, whatever I got to do with Asia Wilson on the floor.
0: All right, so a win for the Aces, the Minnesota Lynx. They rolled to a win over the Toronto Tempo, 104-72. And in Chicago, the Sky beat the Sun 94-88 behind Camila Cardoso. She finished with 26 points in 21 minutes. Sun fall to 7-22 on the season. The Sky improved marginally to 10-18. But elsewhere in the league, the WNBA has suspended Seattle Storm co-owner Celeste Keaton from attending the team's next 5 home games after her exchange with Fever fans during Tuesday's matchup. That's your news on SportsCenter All Night. 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
0: On the south side of Chicago, Tristan Peters drew a bases-loaded walk as the White Sox won their 2nd straight extra-inning game versus the Yankees. ESPN 1000.
6: The 3-0. It is high, and the game is over. Tristan Peters with a game-ending walk. Boy, Christmas has come early in the last 2 days playing these Yankees. They have been very giving. Two wins because of it.
4: Number 4.
0: A big night from the Aces superstar Asia Wilson powering Vegas to a 104-99 win against the Liberty on Prime Video.
7: New York has won 3 straight close ball games. This one tightening up against their rival. Wilson! Bucket! And the foul!
8: Asia Wilson with her 30-second bucket right here, taking her time, absorbing the contact, spinning, and finishing.
4: Number 3.
0: The opening game of a 4-game series between the Pirates and Reds was a nail-biter as Nathaniel Lowe's walk-off RBI lifted Cincinnati to victory. 700 WLW.
9: The 2-1 pitch to Lowe. Swinging a bouncing ball toward the middle. Shortstop to his left field. Triolo to second, one. Back to first. Not in time, and Ellie
1: scores.

0: fight like hell. And when you get too tired to fight, let somebody else fight for you. 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

0: fight like hell. 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
1: 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Major League Baseball trade deadline continues to tick closer. We got some scores around the league on Thursday. Reds beat the Pirates all night right here on ESPN Radio. Major League Baseball trade deadline continues to tick closer. We got some scores around the league on Thursday. Reds beat the Pirates 3-2 in a walk

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1: We're still cooking here on SportsCenter All Night. We've got your half-hour headlines. Major League Baseball trade deadline just 3 days out. How are things shaking up for those buyers, sellers? Tarek Skubal, what's the sweepstakes for him?

0: actually turn into that steal from Jackie?
1: We knew they were going to try to get a look for Sabrina or Stewie from Beyond the Arc, so just staying present and up to touch. And getting through it. I know Jackie would read the situation for sure.
0: Yes, you fouled out, but I want to talk about

0: with Aaron Goldhammer.
1: I think it's not personal, and I think he's making it personal. Imagine if the Bucks came out and said, we're disrespected by the fact that we offered Baker X amount of dollars, but we offered him almost $100 million or whatever it was, $90 million, I don't know. I'm sure it was a big number of guaranteed money, Amber. They didn't, again, I'm sure they did not walk in there with a really disrespectful, you know what, we're going to pay you less than Jacoby Brissett. Like, he wants to be compensated like he's one of the top five or seven quarterbacks in the league. I think he's not. The Buccaneers agree with me. None of that is disrespectful to him. It's a business negotiation. I think that the person who's being disrespectful here is Baker and not anybody involved with the Bucs in the way Jason Light and company are trying to handle this negotiation.
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1: Around the NFL, the Dallas Cowboys training camp in Oxnard, California. Jerry Jones, owner of the team, said franchise tag wide receiver George Pickens makes no mistake about it. George could be a Cowboy for the rest of his career, and that'd be a long time as far as he's concerned. In Major League Baseball, the Rangers fell 3-2 in their finale with the Tampa Bay Rays yesterday. In other baseball news, a Florida card collector pulled a one-of-one Shohei Ohtani dual gold logo man autographed card. He purchased it at a shop in Boca Raton. He sold it for $10 million. It's the third highest paid for a sports card ever. I'm Rob Thompson for 94.1 San Antonio Sports Star.
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0: San Antonio Sports Star. I'm AJ, and that can only mean one thing about the guy to my left.
1: That I'm present.
0: He is present. That is Mr. Present. Rob Thompson.
1: Good morning, sir. Glad to be here. Friday, act appropriately.
0: Friday. Yay, yay, baby.
2: Yay, yay.
0: And on the other side.
3: Yeah.
0: The man, the myth, the legend.
3: Countdown to the coast.
0: Oh, yeah, yeah.
4: That's right.
0: Our last day for...
4: I had forgotten you're a one-digit midget.
0: Yeah,
4: all right,
0: man. Victor Brown over there.
3: Yeah, I had flashbacks of the 2 days in a wake-up. 1 day in a wake-up. Then you get the DD-214.
0: Yeah.
3: I get mine
4: today. That's the second day in a row we've been talking about separation.
0: How long are you
4: going to
0: be gone?
4: Around here?
3: I'll be gone.
4: A week?
3: I'm coming back October 10th.
0: Oh, week? No.
4: A day?
3: Yeah.
0: Oh, no.
3: Right before Halloween.
0: Oh, no.
3: Yeah.
0: Well, hey, man, enjoy it.
3: I got to attend my beach house in Flea Bottom down in Port A.
0: Yeah.
3: Yeah. There's another Flea Bottom over there.
0: Well, I got
4: sand fleas.
3: Yeah.
0: What? You're not taking the blue car, are you?
3: No, we're renting a Chevy Tahoe, actually.
0: Okay, good.
3: Yeah.
0: I don't want you to
3: My blue car won't make it.
0: I'm not going to say. I don't want you to get down there and like, oh, I can't come back. I can't get back to work because my blue car broke.
3: Yeah. Nah. It'll probably make it, but I'm not chancing it.
0: No, it ain't going to make it. Yeah. Trust me.
3: No.
0: You keep riding
3: I'm not going to chance it.
0: To and fro. That's all you need to do. Just stick with the basics with that bad boy. It is a Friday. We'll be partying, yeah.
3: Yeah.
0: Like we normally do. It's a great day to be alive in San Antonio.
4: Smell those sea breezes from here.
0: Yes. Rob's having a pool party, Vic, if you want to come over.
4: I invited people. No one's coming.
0: I'm sorry.
3: Well, because they know you pee in the pool.
4: I don't pee in my pool. I don't know why you keep saying that. And if I did, it's mine.
0: Yeah, it's allowed. Okay. That's why nobody wants to come over, though.
3: Yeah.
4: Maybe that's enough. I keep that blue dye. So.
0: Does that blue dye really exist, or was that just something they used to scare kids?
4: I think that's an urban legend. Yeah. I'd like it. I wish it did. You know what? If it did, I'll tell you where I'd put it. You want to talk about pee in a pool.
3: Yeah.
4: You see that pool up at the Circa?
0: Oh, yeah.
4: Is shoulder to shoulder, everybody holding a drink. Come on now.
0: Yeah, and nobody's getting out.
4: And come on now.
3: All right, so if you're in a pool and you open your eyes underwater and it burns,
4: that's
3: pee.
0: That's chlorine.
3: That's pee.
4: See,
0: I think if it doesn't burn, then the pee is like,
4: That's the city pool problem.
3: It's like, why are your eyes yellow? You got jaundice? No, it's pee.
0: Yeah.
4: Well, I think you should expect that if you're at a public pool.
3: Oh, that's
4: I mean,
3: expected.
4: That's why there's a lot of chlorine.
3: Yeah. Nah. I don't go to Landa Park anymore.
0: Yeah, that scared me straight when I was a kid about peeing in the pool, public pool.
4: Oh, yeah.
0: Because they tell you, man, it's going to turn...
3: It's going to turn green or turn blue or something.
0: No, I don't remember what color
3: green?
0: It was. I think it was green. It was red. Maybe. I don't know.
4: It's supposed to turn blue is what
0: the pool water is blue.
4: No, I mean like blue dye blue.
0: Oh,
4: like
0: okay. They told you it was going to turn, and I was like, oh, no. That's the worst. I mean, imagine like... Suddenly a big cloud comes up around you.
3: And you're standing there. Right?
0: Oh, it wasn't me.
3: You're holding two beers, right?
0: No,
3: it wasn't me.
0: Well, this is when I was a little kid. I didn't drink beers when I was a little kid, Vic.
3: Okay.
0: Come on.
3: Well, you're holding two Mountain Dews?
0: Yeah.
3: All right, that's better.
4: Yesterday I made a slushy suicide. A suicide slushy at the movie theater.
0: Oh, really?
4: Put me in the mind of my youth.
0: Of what? What did you put in it? Just a little bit of everything?
4: The Coke, the cherry, a little bit of blue.
0: You put some blue in there?
4: I just wanted to see how blue went, and it worked out pretty good.
0: My
4: little brown, little red, little brown, little blue. Oh,
0: yeah.
4: living my best life.
0: My son does that sometimes. It drives me crazy.
4: Delicious.
0: I'm like, I know that doesn't taste good.
4: Oh, it tastes spectacular.
0: No,
4: I made something that'll never be had again.
0: I know.
4: The chemical
0: one
4: reaction
0: of, one, like
4: of
0: that
4: which.
0: Shohei Ohtani logo, man.
4: That's it, man. It was a $10 million drink.
0: Man.
4: Unfortunately, I was in a three-hour movie.
0: Oh, man. Did you have to get up during the movie?
4: I ordinarily, you know what? I didn't.
0: Look at you.
4: I
0: strong
4: wanna,
0: bladder.
4: Yeah, just, I got
3: to,
4: yeah.
3: I want to pull the Ryan angle. I got to get
4: no
3: up every
4: kidding.
3: 20
4: Ryan
3: minutes.
4: Missed half the movie.
3: Yeah, I would have got to get up a lot.
0: Ryan angle has a very tiny bladder.
4: It is ridiculously small. It is beyond belief, quite frankly.
5: Well, you know, it's just...
4: Well, the good news is, for guys of, you reach an age, he always has to go before I do. So I'm never mad at him.
0: So you can just be like,
4: I'll just go with him.
0: Like, all right, Ryan Eagle's going. All right.
4: Damn it, Joe. Let's go.
0: Yeah, you never want to be the one who has to say, I got to go before Joe.
4: You're a lady. Let's go.
0: Yeah. All right. I'll go just
4: I'll
0: to be
4: go
0: sure.
4: With you.
0: Because I don't want to be like Joe and
4: darn it.
0: Bothering everybody.
3: There it is.
0: Oh, there's Shane. Shane, our buddy who came, our buddy out there in Oxnard.
4: Oh, yeah. We're missing, bro.
0: I know. Yeah, we're not going to make it out there this week or this year. Shane, Rob, and I aren't. Jason and Joe will be out there, though. But yeah, we appreciated meeting you out there last time.
4: Good night.
0: Yeah, good times, man. Good times. Gibbs said he saw Spider-Man last night. It was really good. He's going back to watch again.
4: Dork!
0: No, dude. Oh, God. Says Star Wars guy.
4: the most.
0: I'm sorry, you can't. Spider-Man, no. He shoots webs out. Doesn't even have a lightsaber.
3: He runs around in tights.
4: What's his name? What's the guy that plays
0: Tom
4: Spider-Man?
0: Tom Holland.
4: He has most of a movie theater right now.
0: Yeah.
4: I mean, he has an entire wing dedicated to his movies.
0: I didn't know he was starring in The Odyssey.
4: I don't think I've ever seen that before.
0: Wow. Dude, there was a time when Nicolas Cage had three movies in the theater at once that were all big hits. It was
4: like National Treasure years?
0: No, it was Face Off with John Travolta.
4: All right. Yeah, okay.
0: It was Con Air.
4: Okay, that was a hit. Yeah.
0: And then there was the third one. I'll have to look it up.
4: The thing about Nick Cage
3: is it the one running around with a baby?
4: Nick Cage has made like 500 movies. You know, the guy was pushing out movies every six months for a long time.
3: Well,
4: so
3: that's Matt Damon now.
4: Well, that's what I'm getting towards. Yeah. So the chances are pretty solid that you might run with three in the theaters at the same time. Damon, I think, has come close over the years with some of those Bourne movies and other things. But the closest I can think of, Tom Hanks. Well, Tom Hanks just had a movie a year.
0: He had one, and his movie every year was like the biggest movie. Yeah,
4: for a minute. But I don't remember anybody just like every movie that is out is the must see.
0: Yeah,
4: you know, because a Nick Cage movie, maybe one of those was one you bought the ticket for, but that one was sold out, so you went, meh, I'll see the other one.
0: Yeah, yeah. I mean,
4: they weren't great movies, but
0: the other one was The Rock.
4: Oh, you know what? Those are three solid movies. I mean, those are those Michael Bay blow things up in cool ways.
0: So all three of those movies were in theaters at the same time, and
4: you know what? I don't give him credit for that, and I should, I guess, because I've always enjoyed his movies, though. I give him absolutely no.
0: I mean,
4: zero.
0: He's a horrific actor,
4: but everything else he's paid off.
0: But he's a big movie star, so
4: what's that guy's name? He's Brit. So when you hear him speak,
0: Holland.
4: Yeah, when you hear him speak, it's like, dude, are you playing a part or is that you?
0: You know, he went on the. He went on that podcast or whatever it is where they
4: eat the peppers.
0: And he threw up everywhere. And
4: he got that British kind of curry mentality.
0: And he told him to leave it in. He said, "It's okay, leave it in."
4: I don't know how long Spider-Man is, but he got paid appropriately. If he got paid scale just for making an Odyssey, that 3 hours of work,
0: then
4: he probably got paid a lot.
0: Yeah, I guess
4: just for just the sheer length of the movie.
0: Hey, good for him. I'm sure he's a big star now. Like I'm sure his going rate
4: second in the billing in the Odyssey.
0: Yeah, behind Matt Damon.
4: Yeah.
0: Yeah, not bad. Not a bad place to be for that kid. And like you said, I mean the Spider-Man, like it's going to I don't know what's going to make more money, Spider-Man or the Odyssey.
4: We were walking out as others were walking out from a Spider-Man movie and they seemed to really like it. The crowd was buzzing.
0: Yeah. I mean, it's rare that, like, those superhero movies, that anybody who's into superhero movies walks out and is sad.
4: Especially on day one. Those are the true believers. And there were a lot of dudes that had to take their masks off. there was some that came in costume.
0: Oh, Vic, you shaming Spider-Man person is it's ridiculous.
3: No, it's not.
0: It is. You think Star Wars is cool.
4: Well, he's right.
3: Cool.
4: Star Wars is cool.
0: But
4: what are you talking about?
0: Star Wars guy can't make fun of Spider-Man guy.
4: No, you're not allowed to do that. But because Spider-Man is also kind of cool.
0: Just saying, like in the rankings of dork.
4: I think
0: mega Star Wars guy is dorkier than mega Spider-Man guy.
3: No, Star Trek guy is dorkier than Star Wars.
4: Mega Star Wars guy is 60 years old. This is their entire life. Spider-Man's a relatively new creation as far as the movie series. Well, that's 20 years is what I'm saying.
0: As far as the movies, but Spider-Man's been around much longer than Star Wars.
4: But the adopters now never saw a comic book until after the first movie.
0: Okay.
4: You know what I mean? the guys that are, if you're a Spider-Man at Vic's age, he bought the book.
0: Yeah, oh, I, you know what I mean? I had Spider-Man
4: comics. That's what I'm saying. But the last 20 years, if you were a Spider-Man fan, you probably saw the movie first and then bought the comic book. You know, then you decide, you know what, I'm going to read the comic books. You didn't start out at 4 and 5 like we did with the comic book and then go, wow, okay, they're making a movie out of this? How cool is that?
0: Yeah. I don't know who I still think Star Wars guy is dorkier than Spider-Man guy.
4: I think you're way off, man.
3: As I'm standing here in my Stormtrooper outfit.
4: I mean, yeah. Star Wars has become such a part of the culture now. It's just kind of the de rigueur.
3: Yeah, I mean, I use the Force every morning.
4: I do too.
0: I don't know that I can say Star Wars is more of a part of our culture than like Marvel movie heroes.
4: That's my point. I think they're all so part of our culture. It's not about dork or not. It's just it is.
0: Oh, it's equal.
2: I'm
0: going
2: to use the Force to move the camera. See
0: what?
2: Look at that. I'm moving the camera.
4: Oh,
2: man,
4: how'd you do that?
2: I don't know.
0: You moved it too far. Now look, Rob.
4: Why are you moving me out of the?
2: Hold on. Let me concentrate.
4: Oh, you're using the Force to do that.
0: I see what you're doing.
2: Look at that.
4: I've been a lot of places in my life, but I've never seen one all-powerful being control my actions.
3: The only sticky web I have is in the bedroom.
0: Gross.
4: Dude, that one was close.
0: The sticky web you have Star Wars, your computer in there that can't open the internet. That's sticky web. Right there.
4: You're not allowed to bring sex into this.
0: He puts a Spider-Man mask on his wife.
3: Yeah.
0: He dresses up in his Chewbacca suit.
4: That's the safe space.
0: And that's called cross-contamination.
3: Yeah.
0: Cross-contamination. Ugh. Star Wars guy. You know what?
2: Star Wars rules.
0: And that brings me to one of the things we're going to discuss today. And I'll be kind enough to leave Star Wars off of it, although I think that some of you guys are really weird.
4: You're such in the minority in this. You're like the one dude screaming into the darkness. Star Wars is such a part. You're like... Nerd.
0: No, I'm not, Star Wars is nerdy.
4: It's not nerdy.
0: It is very nerdy.
4: It's no more nerdy than any other movie.
0: Rob.
4: Or any other fan made up.
0: Drama. The fact that I collect football cards is nerdy. Like, I can admit when something I do is nerdy.
4: That's not
0: like,
4: nerdy
0: if you
4: either.
0: Don't think Star Wars is nerdy, like, it's built for nerds.
4: No.
3: No, Star Trek is.
0: They're the same,
4: no,
0: bro.
4: They're
0: come on. You're too deep in it to you don't realize. It's like you.
4: It's so funny to turn at Star Trek calling them nerds.
3: But, I'm sorry, they are.
0: I mean, I'm not disagreeing. You're right.
4: At least they're not one of them.
0: Yeah, no. I'm not one of them. I'm not like those guys.
4: Those guys are idiots.
0: They're real weird.
4: Splitters.
0: They're real weird. But that does lead me to one of the things we're going to talk about today. Like, what are some things in life that everyone else seems to think is great, and you're just kind of like, meh? Like, things that are overrated in the world to you. And it might be something you're going to have to, like...
3: Oh, Pokemon.
0: You're going to have to catch...
4: Pull a $10 million Pikachu, it ain't.
3: Still.
0: You might have to catch some hell over some of these opinions because it's going to be you're probably in the minority, like I am right now, like with Rob, these two Star Wars nerds telling me it's cool.
4: But neither nerdy nor cool. It is a thing. That's what I'm getting at.
0: It is a huge thing. Mm-hmm. It is also nerdy. There is no.
4: I think your qualification for nerdy, I think, is too broad.
0: Okay, if I lined up the 500 biggest Star Wars fans in the world, how many of them do you think are still virgins to this day or have only had sex with other Star Wars people?
4: I think it'd be in the minority, man.
0: Okay.
4: Well, because Star Wars has been around for 50 years, bro.
0: Yeah, go to these conventions. They're all they're weirdos.
4: Well, the convention attendees at any sort of thing are weirdos. If you've come to the point where you need to gather there, yeah, you've probably got some nerd segment to you.
0: Yeah.
4: But the qualification for that isn't Star Wars. It's probably something else.
0: It's all those things.
4: The one thing that's in common amongst all of you. But there's one other thing out there that's probably a little bit further. And I believe that for any of that stuff. Like you were saying. I mean, whether it's a football card or it's a car show or anything. Once you step into let's all gather together and talk about it amongst ourselves, then you've gotten to a place where most people don't go. That's the 1% of the fandom.
0: The fact that there's a subculture in our society that's based on a movie that happened like 45 years ago is
3: epic.
0: Okay.
4: Well, I just went and saw a movie.
3: It's epic.
4: Yesterday. That is 1,000 years old.
0: Right. Well, no, the movie is
4: well, the
0: like
4: story
0: 2 weeks
4: is
0: old.
4: A thousand
0: yeah, that's
4: years
0: different.
4: Old. No, how? It'll be a thousand years from now when they're doing Star Wars, which I bet they will.
3: Yeah.
4: Well, it's just a thing. It's not nerdy. It's just a thing.
0: You're telling me that like now you're equating Greek mythology
4: well,
0: with
4: it is our mythology.
0: Star Wars.
4: Yes. And back then, back in a thousand years ago when they were standing around singing around Odysseus, you're like, what a nerd. That guy's singing about some dead dude fighting a cyclops. What the hell is he talking about? So no, I think modern day mythology is just the story. It becomes mythology. And I'm telling you, we're 50 years into this and Star Wars is not going anywhere. It's
0: okay.
4: not.
0: I mean, oh, I'm not
4: it
0: saying
4: is
0: it is
4: more popular today than it was then because the
0: there's a lot of nerds out there,
4: well,
0: bro. Just,
4: well, there's a lot of people.
0: Yes,
4: and that it's become our modern mythology, and it will be in a thousand years. They're going to talk about in this era, Star Wars was a story that was relayed from now three generations. We're now at three, maybe four, if we're four generations of people have had it. This story passed down from father to son, son to son. I mean, it's just become that thing. It's no longer anything other than our society. That's what it is.
0: Estrada says, Star Wars is legendary. People got tired of Spider-Man because it's the same repetitive story.
3: See?
0: I mean, you could say that. Spider-Man's literally about to have the biggest opening of all time. Like, it's one of the biggest movies
4: well,
0: of all
4: time. I don't think anybody's tired of
0: Spider-Man.
4: And I think that's part of our modern mythology, too. It's the same thing.
0: Gibbs says, Star Wars is nerdy, and I'm a Star Wars fan.

0: Anthony Del Toro says Star Wars people are like Dungeons and Dragons people.
1: Well, I think they share that Venn diagram. I think there's, yeah. I think they share it, but
0: yeah,
1: they're
0: those
1: not
0: are
1: the
0: called
1: same.
0: Nerds.
2: No, we're in the same building. They're just at another
1: yeah,
2: table.
1: Yeah, they're just at another table. No, they're at the nerd table. But
0: yeah, Daniel says table. Peter Parker will kick Skywalker's ass. Okay, Daniel.
2: No, he won't.
0: Okay, this is the thing, Daniel.
2: No, he won't.
0: If you're talking about which made-up character will beat up another made-up character, you're the nerd. That's the nerd. Like, it doesn't matter if you pick Spider-Man or Star Wars. That's nerdy for sure to be like, yeah. Oh.
1: Well, is the
0: who
1: debate
0: would win, Superman or Super Mario? I don't know, but you're weird for even
3: thinking about it.
1: Well, I mean, we have the argument Jordan over LeBron. They're never going to play each other.
0: Never.
1: It's rather nerdy.
0: Never. No, I guess you're right.
1: Kind of nerdy.
0: I guess you're right. But we're going to talk about things that are overrated in society. I want to see like what gets talked about more than it should, not just in sports, but in life. And I want to get into that a little bit. We'll do that a little later in the show. We'll have some fun today on a Friday. It's the AJ and Rob Show, 94.1.
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5: Good morning. They just picked up that road work at Loop 410 eastbound approaching Austin Highway. Traffic now flowing freely. We do have road work set up at 35 northbound O'Connor to Judson. Two right lanes are closed. That's causing a 20-minute commute. Got you slow from Walsham and 35 southbound Randolph on down to Loop 410. This road work 5-7-minute ride. Stop and go from O'Connor. I'm Debbie Alcocer, KTSA, Time Saver Traffic.
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0: I want it to be known that, like, nerdy things can be very popular. You know,
1: I'm cool now.
2: Well, yeah. Your definition of nerd, I think, is too broad. Your definition of nerd is if it's people that aren't athletes gather together and talk about it.
0: No, it's not about athletes. It's about people who like aliens fighting with laser machines. Like,
1: yeah,
0: that's nerdy.
2: And liking cowboys and Indians and that same thing.
0: Well, I mean, that happened in real life.
2: You think most of the things you've seen on television happened in real life?
0: Absolutely.
2: The Lone Ranger.
0: You know, here's another example is like, I make fun of all the pro wrestling that's been on ESPN, and they're like, that's it's taken over thing. Sports Center again.
1: Is that GLOW?
0: I don't know, but I'll tell you, wrestling is nerdy. There's no doubt about it. Wrestling is for nerds. But it is a very, very popular thing, no matter what. Like, you know what? The word I would use to describe what things that make something nerdy is fantasy. Like, if it's that's not a bad thing. I'm not.
1: Yeah.
0: When I say nerdy, I don't mean it in like a demeaning, like, stuffed in
2: well,
0: a locker.
2: It is a pejorative term.
0: I guess it kind of is, but it's.
1: Nerds are more kinky.
0: It's. You know.
2: Deshaun Watson would beg to differ.
0: I mean, like you like the Harry Potter stuff.
2: I do.
0: That's nerdy. You agree, right?
2: No, I don't.
0: It's little kids with wizard, like they're wizard magic
2: so now,
0: kids.
2: Now it's back to the it's wand. Back to the
0: fantasy.
2: Fictional part. So yeah. To that, if you think outside of the normal, you're a nerd.
0: No,
2: if you think someone like if you come up with powers,
0: I mean superpowers in like yes, superpowers in general are nerdy. Like, and again. I like superhero movies. I mean, maybe I'm nerdy too. That's okay. Well, but like,
2: see, I think, but isn't the very concept of nerd something in the minority?
0: No, no, God, no, no. Most people at least have a really a big nerdy part to them. Like,
2: I think we need to define what nerd is because I think
0: like
2: my
0: I said,
2: concept
0: dude,
2: of nerd
0: I,
2: is a
1: nerd can figure out your computer problem.
0: Okay,
1: that's a nerd.
0: Maybe it's dorks. I don't know.
2: Okay, now
0: maybe
2: we're getting.
0: Maybe it's dweebs. I don't know.
2: Geek. Now we're
0: geek,
2: getting to the
0: right? Geek. That's what my mom would always call me. You're a geek.
2: Geek. Biting the heads off bats.
0: Yeah, but I don't know what it is, but if you're into these, if you're into anything that takes you away to a fantasy world, it's kind of.
2: I think that's a human condition, dude.
0: I guess. I don't know, man. It's just. The idea that you're not willing to think that that's kind of nerdy.
2: Well, no, I don't know how I put it there, but I do know in my mind it's kind of. I always fall back to this. It's like porn. I know it when I see it, but okay. I can't define it.
0: Okay,
2: like when you get to the like Star Wars, going to see Star Wars or any of those movies that have anything that has something to do with not our planet, whatever that it could be, aliens, whatever it might be, Freddy. That's just
0: there's
2: part of
0: horror movie nerds too.
2: Yeah,
0: that's a good example.
2: That's just part of the human condition. But then when you start gathering together to speak and act it, taking it further, then we're starting to get into what my definition of nerd is, where it's taken over too much of your personality, of your being, in this little tiny thing that a lot of people don't understand.
0: Well, that's like when Vic said. I'll pay whatever it takes to get a lightsaber.
2: Well, see,
0: you know what I mean?
2: No, that's when we're starting getting in there. And like LARPing, and you're dressing up. You're
0: yes.
2: And that goes for just about anything. But then I go, and I hate to fall back on the wisdom of Hank Hill and King of the Hill, but what's the difference between putting on your favorite Skywalker uniform and putting on your Tony Romo jersey? What's the difference? You're LARPing for your sport.
0: I mean,
2: you're putting on the uniform of a sport you're never going to play to go watch the guys that are.
0: Tony Romo is a real person that you're supporting.
2: Kind of. And I do think there's some separation there. But you are, in fact, portraying. You're putting on his clothing to go
0: and
2: stand in front of them to do it.
0: That's kind
2: of
0: weird, too, at a certain point.
2: It is. Like, so when you start looking at it and from that perspective, you're like, well, I guess we're all kind of the nerds. So maybe that's not nerdy. But I do think there's this line where you're like, this has taken over your entire personality.
1: But you know what? I was going to say
2: Disney folk. It's all those.
1: On impulse, AJ will buy a sports card for $2,000. I will buy a Stormtrooper custom-made outfit for me for $2,000.
0: But that's the thing. I would buy that card and I would put it in my safe in hopes that I could sell it later for more money.
2: Yeah, you would.
0: You're buying that costume to wear it, put on and wear and pretend you're a stormtrooper.
1: Now, exactly.
0: That's significantly weirder in my opinion. I mean, that's just my opinion.
1: That's normal. It's normal in my world.
0: It's normal.
2: We're right on edge. We're getting to the porn area. We're getting to the Skinamax.
1: Oh, yeah. The Skinamax.
2: Skinamax porn, where you're like, I think it's porn.
0: Oh, okay. Here we go.
2: It could be porn.
0: Daniel brings up a good one. You tell me if this is nerdy. Renaissance festivals.
2: Oh, nerd. You see, like I said.
0: Yeah.
2: Once you're doing that.
1: Oh, my God.
2: Once you're doing that, now it's okay to go visit.
0: What is different about that and dressing up in a Star Wars
2: convention? Here's the difference. The difference is, if you're visiting a Renaissance festival for the weekend, and you're just there to drink and have a good time,
0: yeah,
2: that's all right.
0: I've never been. It looks like, will they let you in if you're not dressed up in costume?
2: Yeah, I've been to the one I didn't dress up.
0: Okay.
2: The one outside of Waco. And then the other one is the moment you're wearing something akin to that era, the moment you started planning your outfit, then we're reaching nerd stage.
0: Okay.
2: Now we're going, it's taking over too much of your life.
0: I want to go have a turkey leg and drink out of a
2: that's fine for 12 hours. For, you know, you laugh at the dude standing in Reeboks and the, and his mead jacket. You're like, dude, you're not even fully in costume, but you got the accent down. So that's okay for a day. Maybe even a weekend, but once you start planning it and wearing the clothes.
1: Says the guy who drinks mead.
0: That's true.
2: Even Edwin.
1: Even
2: drinks
1: Edwin
2: mead.
1: Drinks mead.
0: That's right.
1: Yeah.
0: That's right.
2: And I think that any kind of hobby can become nerddom.
0: Oh, I've talked to you before about beer nerd.
2: Yeah,
0: like,
2: but I don't think anybody would quantify those types as nerds. It's just you're kind of gathered together talking about it.
0: Yeah, but then
2: a little too much. So
0: there are dudes with neck beards.
2: Oh, yeah. I mean, and you bring up neck beard, nibs.
0: Jesus.
2: Yeah. You bring up nibs and rhymes and stuff. Yeah, it's a little, it's out there.
0: Yeah, man. And I've been a part of that culture.
2: But I don't say nerdy, though. It's just that, as long as you're not, you know, if you're bordering on brewing your own beer and you're not, you know, like you still talk about it 8 hours a day and you got like eight things in your, yeah, you become the nerd.
0: Yeah.
2: But the guy who collects them gets a box in the mail. I don't think that's nerdy.
0: Okay. You've got a much lower bar for nerdism than
2: I
0: do.
2: I think I actually have a higher bar to become a nerd. I'm going to allow you a lot of leeway.
0: Okay.
2: You know what I mean? You got a lot of play in there to just be a normal person with interests. But once that interest takes over about a third of your pie, you're getting a little nerdy.
0: Ruben says, so what is Spaceballs considered?
2: Like absolute great freaking movie.
0: Here's the thing. I don't think anybody like... I shouldn't say... there. I mean, I'm sure there's people out there because there's people out there who are really, really into everything. But there's not like a huge sub portion of people who are like having Spaceballs conventions.
2: No.
0: So, like, you know what I mean? It's like
1: only when the Spaceball 2's coming out. So
2: I
1: can understand
2: some LARPers that are going to dress up like.
1: But you're right. There's no Spaceballs convention every year.
2: If you're putting on your John Candy little whatever his name was.
1: Oh, Barf!
2: Barf costume. Now you're getting into the nerd world.
0: Yeah. Okay. Let me ask you something, Vic. Are you're on Facebook, right?
1: Yeah. Well, my wife is. Yeah.
0: Okay. And you're on Facebook.
2: Oh, yeah.
0: Are you in any groups that are related to Star Wars or Harry Potter or anything like that?
1: Oh, yeah. The 501st Battalion, the ones that participated in the Mandalorian.
0: You're in a group dedicated to that?
1: Yeah.
0: Are you in any of those?
2: It's possible. I wouldn't. I'm not going to categorically
0: say it. Now you're trying.
2: No.
0: Now you're trying to involve yourself in.
2: You're headed down nerd highway.
0: Yes,
2: yeah, you've taken
0: 100%.
2: Yeah, no, I'm with you. No, again, it's starting to take over too much of your personality, and once that comes, no matter what it is, you're getting a little nerdy. But
0: do you
2: a little news here and there, a little update.

0: Yeah, so 500. It's the 501st Legion.
1: Okay, the 501st Legion.
0: Yeah, they're all they all have authentic Star Wars stormtrooper outfits, from the biker troops to the regular stormtroopers.
2: What?
1: God.
0: Yeah. Yeah, the speed bikes. Yeah.
2: So if I went, if I went and found myself authentic. A stormtrooper costume,
1: It has to be an authentic one.
0: Okay. They're about $2,000, and so it's custom made.
2: I can get it custom made.
0: Yeah.
2: Say.
0: Oh yeah.
1: It's got to fit you. I mean, you're a soldier.
2: I might be called up.
0: No, no, you're going to look like barf.
1: Yeah, would you? Aren't stormtroopers like the lowest level of being in Star Wars? They're just
2: they're
1: like laser fodder.
0: Oh
1: like,
0: yeah, but you have the newer ones, the dark troopers. Who wear black, you know, and they're,
1: I didn't
0: they're
1: know about that.
0: Yeah, they're the Navy SEALs of the stormtroopers.
2: And I'll be honest with you, the first two Star Wars, I thought stormtroopers were basically robots. I didn't know they were people.
0: Oh no, I knew they were people right away. Yeah,
2: I didn't know they were.
0: I understand why you would think that, but yeah, I get it. Yeah.
2: Until I saw Luke take off the helmet. Oh, hey, wait a minute.
1: I think you mean you thought they were droids.
2: Droids, yeah, some non-human thing.
1: I mean, just get the nomenclature right.
2: Nerd.
1: Just saying,
2: nerd.
1: All right, let's take a break. It's the AJ and Rob Show.
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4: Good morning. They just picked up that road work at Loop 410 eastbound approaching Austin Highway. Traffic now flowing freely. We do have road work set up at 35 northbound O'Connor to Judson. Two right lanes are closed. That's causing a 20-minute commute. Got you slow from Waltham and 35 southbound Randolph on down to Loop 410. This road work, 5-7-minute ride. Stop and go from O'Connor. I'm Debbie Altaser, KTSA, Time Saver Traffic.
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1: All right, bro. He's like the wedding singer. I know. You're getting a little.
0: You're a buzzkill, AJ.
1: I know.
0: You're Darth Vader walking in.

0: know. I'm no fun. And listen, it's a...
1: But there's nothing more iconic than hearing this. Actually, this is my wife's ringtone.
0: Here's a good question. Estrada says, so car guys, car shows are nerds?
2: Yes.
0: Okay.
2: If it takes up too much. It does. If it takes...
1: No, only the import car guys.
2: Whatever. Again, if it takes up more than its share your time and personality, you've become a nerd.
0: Why do I agree with him? Like, if you're like really into your Hyundai,
1: yeah,
0: I'm like,
1: or your GTR,
0: or your Scion,
1: yeah, it's no, like, dude, get out of here.
0: But if you've got like a
1: Hellcat
0: old American Muscle, I'm like, it's badass.
2: You're a nerd.
0: Yeah.
2: If you can take apart a 4-barrel carb on your spare time, just because you can,
1: blindfolded.
0: All right,
2: become a nerd.
0: Kevin says, do gun nerds go to gun shows? Does that mean
2: that's a nerd?
0: Any kind of expo about something you like make you a nerd about that?
2: Oh, no, so I think you're nerded out. Oh,
1: you're psycho.
2: You've become it's become too much of who you are.
0: 210-656-3776 if you want to get in on what's nerdy and what's not nerdy. I'm fascinated. Am I in the wrong here? Am I thinking like it's am I too harsh on the nerds?
2: If it takes up too much of your time, if you have a group of people that specifically you only speak of regarding that thing.
0: Now, Rob, you've told me before. You watch Harry Potter every Christmas.
2: I'm a nerd
0: Christmas.
2: In some of those areas, yes.
0: Every Christmas.
2: But I'm not a member of any Harry Potter club. I have never worn a garment. I enjoy the stuff, but it has not taken
0: have
2: over.
0: Have you gone to Harry Potter World?
2: As I was going through Disney, yes.
0: Okay.
2: I didn't go on purpose. It was there. I enjoyed it.
0: Did you buy a wizard stick?
2: I do have a wand. Yes, I do. But it's no more. Yeah, I'm going to say some of it is getting toward the nerdy. The nerdiest thing about me is for the longest time, I could name every pro basketball player and where they went to high school and went to college. Every one of them.
0: Okay.
2: That's nerd beyond belief.
0: I
2: accept that. But we all have a little bit of it, but I also know how I got there.
0: Okay. And one of the nerdiest things you can do is play fantasy sports.
2: Oh, yeah,
0: that's
2: dude,
0: nerdy.
2: I'm a nerd there. I'm not saying that
1: I never played a fantasy league ever.
2: There are not nerds. But, again, fantasy football nerds are the worst nerds because they think they're nerddom. They can just talk about it to anybody.
0: I know.
2: Like, I don't care. No one cares. That's that's the epitome of nerd.
0: No, I agree.
1: No
0: with
1: one
0: you.
1: Cares.
2: No
1: I agree
2: one
1: with
2: cares.
1: You.
2: I don't
1: nobody
2: care
1: wants
2: about
1: to hear
2: who your starting quarterback
1: team.
2: Is or who your sleeper was. Who the hell cares?
0: No, you're right. You're right. That is that's a bad thing. Estrada says we've riled up the nerds this morning.
2: The thing is, we're all nerds somewhere.
0: All
2: of us have a nerd part of it, and some of us think we're not nerds because it's accepted as a cool thing because
1: it's normal.
2: Nah, you nerd it out, man. You're spending too much time. If you bring it up to random strangers who don't give a damn, you're nerded out about it.
0: Dude, I every day I drive to the gym and put on pajamas and roll on the ground and choke my friends with the pajamas.
1: That's
0: nerdy.
1: No, that's gay.
0: Vic.
2: I am Spartacus. See,
0: it's a very heterosexual behavior.
2: All right. He wears the prescribed.
1: You're just touching sweaty men.
2: He plays sticky tummy with other
1: I know.
2: Grown men.
1: Let's see who wore deodorant today.
0: Oh, God, that's the worst.
2: Robe.
0: That's the worst if someone has bad.
1: I was
0: going
1: to say, did you run into somebody that just had funk everywhere?
2: Dude,
1: you're all pinned
2: imagine?
1: Up.
2: Dude, that's a weapon.
0: Oh. I had to go tell our.
2: Tap like, out.
0: I had to tell one of I had to tell the guy running the class, I was like, hey, man, this is going to be a tough thing for you. This is the bad part of being a coach.
1: Okay.
2: This guy smells like ass.
0: Dude over there, he hasn't washed his gi, and I don't even know how. It smells like rotten ass.
1: Oh,
0: and
1: no.
0: He, like, at the end of the class, he had to be like, hey, listen, guys, you're responsible for, you know, your hygiene. It's an important part. And it is. Like no one wants to train with you if you smell like ass. Like, it's awful. And you have to wash like this. It's not something like you can.
2: It's like your football pad.
0: Yeah, you can't just wear it
2: and let it sit for 2 weeks.
1: Or the smell of the helmet.
0: Yeah, you can't wear it and then just hang it up and wear it tomorrow.
2: Or throw
0: it
2: in your gym bag and put it on tomorrow.
0: No,
2: that's not going
0: to
2: work.
0: It's rancid, so you have to clean it every day. And luckily, the guy took the hint, and since then he's been better. But yeah, there's some people who don't.
2: That's
0: get
2: a discussion
0: it.
2: Your coach has with you in seventh grade. Like, look, young man, those hairs bring odor.
1: Yeah. I'm like feet in here.
2: You're definitely Everyone will ask, what do y'all smell like ass? Every one of you.
0: And if I train with you and you smell like ass, I'm going to try my best to beat you up bad.
2: I would think you'd
1: because you're upset that he stinks.
0: I'm going to put the hurt on you because it's disrespectful to everybody.
2: I'd save a special competition gi that had been in my trunk for a month.
0: Bring that
2: out for the big comp.
0: I think you can get disqualified for that. I'm not even kidding.
2: I'd ask, what's the line? How close can I get to disqualification?
0: Like, dude, I ain't trying to get your ringworm on me. Keep that to yourself. Keep that to yourself. All right, we'll finish up the first hour. It's the AJ and Rob Show.
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0: is a nerdy song, Vic?
1: I think.
2: Yeah.
1: It falls into that category, but again.
0: But they're
3: looks totally different now.
0: But they're partying. That's not nerdy. Nerds don't party. Yeah!
1: If you say, if you use the word party as both a noun and a verb, probably a nerd.
3: Hey, pointing it out, you are a nerd.
1: And if you point it out, you're also a nerd.
0: Yeah. What are you doing this weekend? Partying. Yeah. And if you can't decide which seat to sit in because you don't want to make one of your friends feel bad, that's kind of nerdy too. Which seat should I take? Just get in the car, bitch.
3: Just sit down. But I get car sick. Well, you're dork. Get out of here.
1: You're singing this, you probably do get car sick.
0: My wife gets car sick.
3: I only get car sick if I ride in the back seat.
0: That's why she likes to drive, yeah.
3: Yeah, if I ride in the back seat, I get car sick. Automatic.
0: Yeah.
3: I don't know why.
0: Her too.
3: I can't read in the car either. I'll get car sick.
0: Really?
3: Yeah.
0: You know there's a setting on iPhone that'll help you with that?
3: Really?
0: Yeah. My wife uses it. It's like disappearing dots all around.

0: outside of your phone.
1: And no.
0: It keeps you from getting motion sickness.
2: Is the phone active? Like, are you on and the dots are happening, or you have to stare at the dots?
0: No, the phone is, the dots are happening, like, around.
1: As you're reading it.
2: While you're reading. Stuff. Oh, yeah. That's cool.
1: Okay, but it's, I didn't know that.
0: Yeah, so, like, you know, how, if there's a lot of people who can't, like, I could read a whole book in the car. Yeah, it wouldn't bother me.
2: Doesn't bother me, no.
1: Throw up everywhere.
0: Yeah, my wife, if she reads, she gets all dizzy and, like,
2: But to me, I've never, motion sickness isn't a problem. Now, seasickness has gotten me. Sometimes it gets me, sometimes it doesn't, but I know when I have had I don't think I've ever been worse. I don't think I've ever felt worse than being seasick. That's about the worst thing I've ever gotten.
0: Only time I got seasick was when I was working offshore. And I mean, when you're offshore, like, the rig that I was working on had, like, these huge propellers underneath it that kept it still, because obviously you've got a drill in the ground.
2: But it still moves?
0: Yeah, well, when a hurricane came out, it was moving. Like,
2: Why are you still there during a hurricane? I guess you got to pump the oil.
0: You going to get on the helicopter?
2: you know what I mean?
0: Valid point.
2: All right, yeah.
0: You only got a couple options.
2: Okay, yeah, I'll stay there. I'll stay tethered to whatever I can keep. Okay,
0: I'm with you. I'm with you. All right. Yeah, but we were out there. Like, that's the time when I went back and my car was flooded.
2: So when it's that and you're on a rig, are you working? Or are you just like, hold on tight, this is going
0: to
2: blow?
0: I mean, there was times where they had to shut down operations. Mm-hmm. Like, because, you know, it's a big company, so it's safety first. Like, you know.
2: I'm sure.
0: But it's safety first. it's safety first, but we still gotta get this oil out of the ground.
2: I know a couple of wealthy lawyers that are pretty happy about this safety first plan. Yeah,
0: safety is our top priority. Yeah. But it right below it is getting this money out of the ground.
2: That's $100 a barrel.
0: So be safe, but
3: get to work.
0: But if you get hurt, man, what an idiot. What were you thinking?
2: And we could pay your family off with about 3 hours worth of work.
0: So. Right. But yeah, that's the only time, because I was in my bunk and like,
2: oh,
0: it was rolling me around.
2: That's when I got sick.
0: I couldn't see the
2: horizon, and I'm just going up and down.
1: You wouldn't have survived in the Navy at all.
2: No, seriously. That would have kept me out if it was even a possibility. Like, no.
1: And guess what? If you were, they didn't matter. You're still on the boat.
0: Yeah, I've been out on a bunch.
1: Got another 4 years, buddy.
0: I've been out on a bunch of boats and never had any sickness. It's just that one time when it was the hurricane. It was like, it was too much.
2: Sometimes I'll get it. Most of the time I don't, but when I have, and I never know when it's going to happen, it's bad.
0: The best was when somebody who had been working on land or was a new guy would come out and work on the rig, and like that first week out there, he's just like, and if you've been out there for any amount of time, like you don't even feel it moving.
2: I guess it's
0: always moving.
2: You don't feel it until you get back on dry land and you feel yourself kind of.
0: But. It's always like, how long do you think it'll be before he throws up? And then, sure enough, inevitably, the first couple of days, dudes are just puking everywhere.
2: It would legit keep me out of that line of work.
0: Yeah.
2: If I thought that could happen.
0: Yeah, it doesn't bother me much, but I get it.
1: Some guys in the Navy that they got land sick because they're so used to being at sea. When they came back to land, they got sick. Okay. Yeah. Because they're like so used to the moving of the boat, like they
2: being free drunk.
1: Dude, they're sea dogs, man. They have saltwater veins, and that's just, I don't know.
2: Just function better on a rolling platform?
1: Yeah, there's this one 25-year veteran. He's a bosun mate. His name was BM1 Blood. And he had been at sea his entire career. No shore duty, no nothing. And he never really took leave because he got sick when he would be...
2: That's crazy.
0: Yeah. That is wild.
2: That's like being institutionalized in prison. Like, I can't leave the prison.
1: Well, then again, he joined the Navy when either you go to jail or you go to the Navy.
2: So he just chose a different prison.
1: Yeah.
0: Yeah. All right. I do, on the other side, 210-656-3776, if you want to get involved. I want to talk about things that are overrated in the world. Vic, I'm sure you've got a few as well. Things that, I mean, they could just be things that, you know, everybody else is like, this is great, and you just don't get it. Or something that other people are willing to spend their money on, and you're like, why would you spend money on that? I don't understand it. But that's what I want to talk about in the next hour. I want to bring it up. And I'd love to have your thoughts on it. 210-656-3776. if you want to be a part of the show. I'd love to know what you're thinking there.
2: We have value for our callers today.
0: That's true. Yeah,
2: we do.
0: Might have
2: a
0: gift card for you.
2: Come and show some stuff.
0: If we get a good call, we might hook you up with some goodies,
2: sweets.
0: But it's got to be a good call.
2: You got to earn it.
0: Yeah,
2: got to jump the hurdle. You got to run through it.
0: Yeah.
2: I got one right off the bat to kind of prime the pump.
0: Okay.
2: AI glasses, sweets.
0: But it's got to be a good call.
2: You got to earn it.
0: Yeah,
2: got to jump the hurdle. You got to run through it.
0: Yeah.
2: I got one right off the bat to kind of prime the pump.
0: Okay.

0: But I also have this.
1: Right.
0: And it's easier with the everything's easier with the phone. Just because you can doesn't mean you need to.
1: Okay.
0: You know what I mean? I think at some point this is going to be a useful addition and they need to keep doing it, but right now there's no there. It's just another way, a harder way to do what you're already doing. Now eventually I think we'll get the interface right. But right now I don't see the actual use to this.
1: Okay.
0: You know what I mean? It doesn't make any sense to me. And we're three generations into it, and they still haven't crossed the barrier of, yeah, I can actually use this. It is actually a functional part. Well, I don't have to consider it. But it's not better than the phone. The device in my hand, it's no better.
1: I've never tried the AI glasses.
0: When Google Glass hit back, I'd say 15 years ago, mm-hmm. 14, 15 years ago, I had a friend that went and got us, dude, I drive a riverboat. I'd love to have those on while I'm driving the boat. No, man, you can't see. You got to, like, cover your eyes so you can see it on the glass. The connectivity was bad. So that was first generation. And everybody thought it'd be really cool, like you could walk down the street and look at something and pull up all the... No, it was too slow.
1: If you're a blind person...
0: Well, I think there might be some functional applications for a minute, even now, but for the daily use, it's not there yet.
1: Okay. All right. Well, 210-656-3776. What do you think's overrated? We'll talk about that coming up next. 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
5: What? 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
4: We used to play with the Tube Trotters, and we'd do it for charity. I think it was St. John Bosco was the name of the school. 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
4: 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Or fantasies, one of the two. 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Oh, gee, I'm going to hell now.
5: That ticket's been punched.
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7: Good morning. They just picked up that road work at Loop 410 eastbound approaching Austin Highway. Traffic now flowing freely. We do have road work set up at 35 northbound O'Connor to Judson. Two right lanes are closed. That's causing a 20-minute commute. Got you slow from Waltham and 35 southbound Randolph on down to Loop 410. This road work, 5-7-minute ride. Stop and go from O'Connor. I'm Debbie Alcocer, KTSA, Time Saver Traffic.
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8: Around the NFL, the Dallas Cowboys training camp in Oxnard, California. Jerry Jones, owner of the team, said franchise tag wide receiver George Pickens makes no mistake about it. George could be a Cowboy for the rest of his career, and that'd be a long time as far as he's concerned. Pickens, when talking to the media, is happy. He gave a shout-out to Jerry. He is getting paid $27 million on his franchise tag.
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8: Hey, good morning, everybody. 210-656-3776 is the phone number. Talking about things that are overrated, like things that are, despite the fact that everyone else seems to love them, you just think, this isn't that great. Like, what's the there? Like, what's the big deal with this? I just asked Edwin, what's his? He said Valentine's Day. It's actually a good one. Valentine's Day's got like, all right.
9: Damn. From the mouths of babes come the truth.
10: And that's my anniversary.
8: And then he said, you should be showing love every day. And I said, have you ever been in love? He said, no. And I was like, trust me. Yeah. Every day is a lot.
10: It's easier like, said than done.
8: Yeah, okay, let's limit it.
9: I said, we need it because it's 2 days a year. You got Valentine's and your anniversary. And but you, Vic, have managed to put it into one.
10: Into one day.
8: That's well a wise done, sir. Move.
10: So just, I compressed the gift.
9: Yeah, man.
8: That's a wise move.
10: Yes.
8: Yeah. My wife, for the first few years we were married, we got married in a courthouse, and then we had a wedding like less than a month later, I guess. And she used to like it turned it into two anniversaries. I was like, we gotta
9: pick a day.
8: We gotta pick one. Like,
9: I can't do both.
8: You know?
10: Oh yeah. Okay.
8: And I was like, let's go with the legal one. Like, let's go with the day that like it got locked in. Yeah.
9: Next, right. mine's next week.
8: Oh, is it
9: August the 8th? 34 years.
8: 34 years. Yeah. Look at you. Good for you, man.
9: Good for you. Good God.
10: I know.
8: Good for you.
10: With one woman.
9: Well, yeah, 6-7. Good years.
8: I know. All right. I would have married my
10: wife. 6-7.
8: If I would have married my wife 34 years ago, she'd be 6-7 years old. All right. Like I've said before, one of the things I think is really overrated and that everyone loves and I don't understand why. And like I can't get people to explain to me what's so great about parades. I think parades are stupid. I think they bog up traffic. They make, it's just a,
9: does marathons fall in that same category?
8: Same thing. Anything that they've got to close down streets for, like, but everybody acts like the parade is so fun. It's like all people are driving by waving at you. Okay.
9: Yeah.
8: Like
9: I wave back.
8: That's it's such a ridiculous thing.
9: Their shoes.
8: It's such a ridiculous thing.
9: Good to see cows poop.
8: So parades are like one of the things I believe to be overrated. I'll give you another one, Vic. And you, as a DJ, you may disagree with this. What I think is wildly overrated is clubbing.
10: Oh.
8: Yeah, like going out to a nightclub.
10: Yeah, as an older person, yes. But when you're young, that's all I wanted to do.
9: Oh, the club scene. Everybody, I think, evidently you didn't. But I think most of us, at least of my age, you had a club life. You had about 3-4 years where clubs were part of your
10: I DJed a club for 10 years, I think. Yeah.
9: Everybody had the, like, Wednesday night we go here, Thursday night we go there, Friday night, and it was the

0: same routine.
1: You can't talk to anyone without yelling.
0: Oh, no.
1: It's not like the drinks are bad. Like, it's the laziest bartenders in the world work dancer. At nightclubs. Yeah, I don't. What am I going to do? Like, grind up on some? I don't know.
2: No, the San Antonio way was it was Wednesday night the Bonham, Thursday night the Strip.
0: Pretty much.
2: Friday night the Industry, Saturday night the Bonham again, and then Sunday we cruise military.
0: Pretty much.
2: That was my life for about 10 years.
0: Or Brack and Woodlawn. But yeah, Sundays were
2: cruising. Sundays were Brack during the day and then military at night. Yeah.
0: So, but there was that club life that, I spent a fair amount of time that being the primary.
2: We had a teen club growing up, Image Teen Club on military.
0: Well, that was another thing. You could drink at 18. We didn't need teen clubs. No, every club.
2: And they sold
0: club.
2: Big Red. Yeah. I'm serious. It was Big Red and water, whatever.
0: But, you know, the thing is, the club life has died.
1: It kind of has.
0: It has. There's it kind of has. That's that part of what was.
2: Now everybody's going to Ibiza. I think that's overrated. Going, what is it, the that festival? Three-day festival.
1: Coachella?
2: Yeah, like that's super overrated.
1: Okay.
0: You know what? I think agree with that,
1: I think music festivals are overrated in general.
0: Overrated, too. It's too much. Too much.
1: Man. I used to like go to go to ACL and stuff, but I like. Just like. Dude, you can't leave. It's hot.
0: It's hot, like, and there's only one band out of 100 I'm going to even ever hear or see again.
1: You got to use a porta potty. Yeah. It's like there's just a bunch of reasons not to go for me.
0: And then it made it. Then they went from that, just the hot, dirty experience to hot, dirty, and really expensive experience.
1: Yeah, I'm with you. That's a good
0: I don't
1: one.
0: Need a $19 hamburger at an ACL festival. That's too much.
1: That's a good example of something. Or you know what else I think is overrated?
2: Hmm.
1: I don't know how they still exist, but they have to because they're still on television. The shows that are about like American Idol is a good example. Like talent shows on television.
0: Well, they're cheap. They're cheap to produce.
1: What are we? But people still watch them
0: because they watch them because they're on TV. To quote George Costanza.
1: But they're just going to watch whatever's on?
0: Yeah, they watch. But those are on
1: but like
0: because
1: the ratings
0: cheap.
1: For like America's Got Talent and American Idol are like through the roof. It's like watching a kid play harmonica with his ass. And it's like, did you ever watch it? Let's compare that to the
0: guy whose
1: monkeys know how to dance. Well,
0: let's go to the original. Let's go to American Idol, just the singing part. How many seasons did you ever pay attention to?
1: Maybe for about a year.
0: I probably watched the first 5 or 6 years.
1: Okay.
0: Where it was the legitimate kind of talent contest, and it was kind of new. And then the first one, she actually turned out to be a star. So there was something there. But they eventually did jump the shark. I'll agree. And
1: but then it's still rolling.
0: But, yeah, and then the America's Got Talent just went, that's the other direction.
1: I watched America's Got Talent for a couple years because Howard Stern became a judge. And I was like, oh, I want to watch Howard.
0: Really?
1: And there was a couple things that were interesting to me, but it's like, how can you watch this for 15, 20 years in a row? And it's the same thing. It's people coming out and singing a song. There was a guy that my favorite, and that's when I was out on it. The guy that I thought was the most talented, didn't win. They called him the Regurgitator. We got him on our show. He's like this British guy. And he could swallow
0: like nuts and bolts.
1: He'd swallow like 5 coins with different dates
0: and bring them up by the date.
1: He'd say, "Tell me which one you want first." And he'd like swish his stomach around and then he'd throw up and that'd be the coin. And like he could feel in his guts which one. I mean, it was magical.
0: I think
1: he got eliminated. I was like, "Oh, this is a scam." That's the best thing ever. No. It's a scam. He didn't win. This is the most talented man in the world.
0: He could bring up a coin by the date?
1: Yes!
0: And he told you he could feel it with the insides of his stomach.
1: Well, he would know as he swallowed them which one he wanted to get to, and he could throw that up.
0: That's a skill.
1: That's a skill.
0: I'm not going to take that away from him.
1: Okay.
0: I wish he could have made some money with that. That's too bad.
1: What do you got, Rob? What's overrated to you?
0: I'm trying to think. Most of the stuff I think is overrated, I just don't have in my life. So I'm trying to think of what other people find.
1: I'll give you another one. People videoing concerts.
0: Everybody
1: does it, and I've caught myself doing it before. And then I'm like, why am I doing this? I'm never gonna post this. I'm never gonna like go back and watch it 5 years from now. Like the whole point of a concert is being in the moment.
0: No, I don't video concerts.
2: Right, I agree with that. Yeah,
0: I don't video concerts. So no, that'd be dumb.
1: Yeah,
0: I don't. But I take a picture just to like.
1: Yeah.
0: Just
1: okay.
0: Where I was, but I. No, because you can't hear it. Even when you play it back, when people show me that, you're like, I can't, I can't tell what you're listening to.
1: Seltzer beers. Truly.
0: Oh, yeah.
1: I don't know what they
2: are. What is that, White Claws?
0: I don't get the White Claws.
1: Dude.
0: No, you're right. That's overrated.
1: Are we drinking or are we not drinking? Like, I don't want a halfway drink.
2: Is that Mike's Hard Lemonade in that category?
0: It's not so much the flavoring. I get the flavoring. It's the lack of flavoring. Like, just the hint I don't get.
1: The Mike's Hard Lemonade tastes like lemonade.
0: Yeah, I get that. That's
1: these
0: okay.
1: These seltzers, it tastes like water.
0: Yeah, I don't get the... Ugh. Why just a hint of something? If you want something that tastes like orange, all right. An alcoholic, drink something that tastes like orange.
2: Hey,
0: and
2: is Pappy's overrated or no?
0: No. Fine alcohols are not overrated.
1: I mean, not to me, but
2: yeah.
1: Everybody's going to have it.
2: Because everyone's all like $2,000 for that bottle?
0: Well, no, I've never known anybody. When you give them the choice of a quality wine, alcohol, or whatever, like really just a true choice. This is well regarded as the best or one of, and that they can't tell the difference. Okay. They might not appreciate it, but they can tell the difference.
1: But I've had Pappy 23 year, which is the most expensive.
2: And then you had
1: I've had Pappy 20 year, and Pappy 20 is better. So I'll say Pappy 23 year is overrated.
0: That's an RPP. But Pappy's 20.
2: Fart water.
0: but if you compared the 20 to just say, your everyday.
1: Like Jack Daniels?
0: Well, that's not even their label. So it would be, What's their down market on?
1: Like Buffalo Trace?
0: Is it Buffalo Trace would be their label? Yeah. So you can tell the difference, though.
1: Oh, yeah.
0: Yeah. And I don't know. Even the neophyte can tell the difference between an aged, well-made bourbon and your everyday. Now, you might not either one of them, but you can tell the difference.
2: Hey, the wine that you got at the vineyard, did you get any yet in the mail?
0: Oh, no, I brought it all home.
2: Oh, you brought everything home? Okay, now, was there any difference in the wines, or was it just one type of wine that you got 20 of?
0: Is that overrated? I bought a case of one. Yeah.
2: Okay. Is that visit that you had the entire weekend?
0: Yet. Dude, I don't know yet. It's going to be overrated. No, I can tell you right now. Yeah. Yes, it's going to be well over. It will
2: like
0: never
2: spending
0: taste
2: all day just the tasting wine.
0: The bottle that I open when I open will never be as good as the bottle
1: let
0: I had
1: there. Let me tell you something,
0: no matter what.
2: Okay.
1: If Fredericksburg was Napa Valley, like if they had world class wine,
0: right? Well, they're going to tell you they do.
1: We'd know about it. All right, because people would plan trips there from all over the world, like they do to Napa Valley or to France.
0: They did to Fredericksburg. It was in my setting. I had South Africans that were there that were here to taste the wine.
2: It was in the pamphlet.
1: They got suckered. They're people who couldn't afford to go to Napa Valley.
0: They had been to Napa. No, I'm just saying. I'm not going to denigrate the quality of the wine in Fredericksburg. I do think they put together some good grapes. But I'm no expert. But I will say that people were in the room. There's a couple of South Africans that were like, yeah, Napa, we had to come to Texas. And there's other wine parts of the world that they like Chile.
1: Kombucha,
0: oh God,
1: overrated. Well, it's always
0: trash.
1: It's terrible. The green drink that Vic drinks, matcha, overrated. Everybody loves matcha. I don't know why.
2: Yeah. That's the only thing I can drink there.
1: I know, but it's disgusting.
2: That's why I'm used to that. I drink unsweet tea.
1: 210-656-3776. Ken.
0: Which is a sin, by the way.
1: You're on the AJ and Rob show. What do you think, Ken?
0: Macho order
1: was
0: ready.
1: Did you hang up on Ken?
3: I don't know. I just clicked it and he was gone.
0: His matcha was ready.
1: Yeah. I think you clicked on the wrong line.
3: Damn it.
1: You clicked line 2.
0: I think in general, drive-through coffee places are... I don't get it.
1: Okay.
0: I don't get it.
1: I think when you consider the price,
0: I don't
1: probably is.
0: A $6 call. I don't get it.
1: Is that Ken?
3: Hold on. I think Edwin's on the phone with him.
1: Okay. Here's a good one. LinkedIn. Does anybody you know?
2: I don't use LinkedIn.
1: Everybody's got
0: everybody
1: it.
0: Everybody I know is.
1: I have
0: it. I'm not.
1: Have you ever used it?
0: No, not once.
1: Do you know anybody who's gotten a job via LinkedIn?
2: Nope.
1: I don't either. I know that it's part of the thing. Like you got it.
2: No, I have an account and I get 2 comments a year.
0: I hate to bring this back to a.
1: You're like, oh, congrats on your anniversary at work.
0: I hate to bring this back to our original conversation, but if you're running around in LinkedIn, you're a nerd.
1: Well, yeah.
0: The LinkedIn nerds.
1: Or you're trying to get a job. Yeah.
2: All right,
1: I just don't know anybody who's gotten hired.
3: All right, here we go. Let's try it again.
1: Let's talk to Ken. Good morning, Ken.
4: Good morning. And weekends are highly overrated.
1: Weekends?
4: Say you're going to go camping. You got to load all this stuff, and you got to go unpack it, and you got to set up, and you got to load it back up, and you got to come back. So you done wasted half your weekend just moving stuff.
0: Well, then we could throw that to camping. Camping is overrated.
4: Look, and most of the time, you can make more money if you work on the weekends because it's higher pay.
1: That's true.
4: And And just the whole point of, unless you're not doing nothing, the R&R totally, and that's a weekend. But when you get, almost everybody on the weekend has to do something, and it's way to waste half the time. So
0: I'm with you, brother. Ken, it's good to hear from you, first of all.
1: Yeah, thank you for the call, Ken.
4: Rob.
1: That's the beach. My biggest beef with the beach is like getting all the stuff together to go to the beach.
0: That's why you got to find somebody who loves that crap.
1: And then you got to get all clean. Like
0: my brother-in-law, man,
1: you got sand in your ass crack for the rest of the week. It's like it's too much.
0: No, I'm not a big setup guy, but I find people that are. If I'm meeting somebody like and they go to the beach and go, do you have a flag? If they have a flag, go to the beach with them. But they got a lot of stuff.
1: I don't know that I can agree with the weekend being overrated, unless we're talking about the musical act.
0: Hey. He did the Super Bowl. Yeah. The weekend is extraordinary, like mine coming up, where I have nothing planned.
1: Okay.
0: I got no honeydews on the docket. Anything I do is because I want to do it.
1: All right. Watching golf on television.
0: No. Well, not always.
2: That's just straight up suicidal.
1: I know so many people who are like, yeah,
2: there's no way.
0: If you're watching golf on Saturday,
2: you have no life.
1: I have buddies who will text me on the weekend like, are you watching this? I'm like,
2: he's on the 19th or the 17th hole. Check it out.
1: Let me guess. Scottie Scheffler's winning. Ah, you don't say. I don't understand the appeal. Like, and I'm not a big golfer, so like going out to play golf isn't like high on my list of things to do, but I would much rather go out and play golf than watch someone else play golf.
0: I don't watch golf on Saturdays. I'm not going to say I never watch golf on a Sunday afternoon.
2: I have never in my life watched golf.
0: Not
2: ever.
0: Well, I mean, not the Masters, just not when highlight. Tiger was coming nothing. Down, nothing really?
2: No, just the highlights. I've always only watched highlights.
0: Watch it if it's it doesn't even have to be one of the bigs, but a major, but I'll watch it time and again. But no, and that falls under the NASCAR because for me,
2: I will not watch
0: a
2: NASCAR.
0: A Saturday PGA or a Sunday NASCAR nap is just about the best nap you can take.
1: Yeah.
0: A PGA nap's a pretty good nap. NASCAR nap's even
2: better. The NASCAR naps are better because just the sound of the cars going round and round is like a fan.
0: Unbeatable.
1: All right, here's something that I think, when I think of the weekend, very overrated. Brunch.
0: Oh, no, I like brunch.
1: Mimosas are overrated?
2: Yeah, yeah.
0: I just like the idea of I can have two meals at once.
2: Like, my wife can drink about 10 of those.
0: I'm in.
1: Avocado toast, overrated. Like, no, I mean,
0: well, I can't eat that, but just, I'm down with
5: just
0: brunch.
5: Put it in, just make guacamole for Christ.
1: Like, breakfast food is so
2: wonderful,
1: inferior to other time of day food. Like,
0: I don't know, man.
1: Everything's got to be egg centric and like, listen, man, I'm not looking to have an omelet at 11 o'clock in the morning.
0: I think you're missing out. I think
1: no
0: you
1: way.
0: Dive in on this.
1: It's very overrated.
0: A great hungover noon brunch where you got your choice of both sides.
1: I don't need both sides. I don't like.
0: Oh,
1: remember Rob?
0: I think they're actually underrated.
1: I told Rob the best thing you can do. This is a Vegas hack. Is you show up at the buffet at the very end of brunch time.
2: Into lunch. Okay.
1: And then you get...
2: What time is that? Like 10:58?
0: Well, that's most brunches.
1: At 11, it switches over to the lunch buffet, and they start to take all the eggs and stuff away.
2: Okay, so you're there at 10:58.
1: Well,
0: that's brunch. Okay.
1: And yes, and you pay like $20 less
0: for the
1: to get in than you do for the lunch.
2: See? So, life hack.
1: That's finesse in the game still, right there.
0: I like that meal right about noon on a Sunday where I get a choice of both.
1: I don't need both. I don't need both.
2: A5 Wagyu, overrated.
0: Ooh, disagree there.
2: Too much fat. Too much fat.
1: No, there's no such thing as too much fat on
2: there. Yes, there is.
0: Fat is flavor.
1: That's all the flavor.
0: I disagree with the Wagyu 5.
1: Shark Week.
0: I like Shark Day.
1: When people talk about Shark Week like it's like a real thing. Like, are you really basing your life around Shark Week? Like, are you telling you're
0: I'm not going to lie. I kind of enjoy it.
1: Oh, my God. I can't
2: believe you're a Shark Week. Well, I surf fish show. Sharks are
0: known to. Shark show.
2: Yeah. I'll watch it.
0: I'll find a shark show.
1: For a week?
0: No, like I said, I'm a Shark Day guy. But when it hits, I'll watch a couple of shark shows. I like Shark versus
2: Shark
0: Orca. I remember when Michael Phelps raced a shark.
1: Shark Week.
0: I like it when the sharks come out of the water and they hit, when they're like dragging a tire that looks like a dolphin. and the, or a seal, and the shark comes from underneath, and boom, it's out of the water. I can watch that all day long.
1: Okay,
0: but that's for like a day. I can't do it day after day. But a good shark day, I'm in.
1: This one. You know what? Let's talk to Jake first. Jake, you're on the show. Good morning, Jake.
6: Good morning. Hey, I got something that's overrated, man.
1: All right.
6: It's AJ, man. Why is AJ hating on everything, man? Damn.
0: Man. Yeah. Who hurt you?
1: What am I hating on, Jake? What are you talking about?
0: Star Wars?
6: Yeah, you're hating on Star Wars, hating on brunch. Come on, man.
1: Well, listen. Jake, I can't help that you're a nerd.
0: Sir. I'll tell you, you know what a great day would be? To wake up about noon, go get myself an eggs and a hamburger, then go watch a Star Wars trilogy.
1: Oh, God. That sounds like a nightmare.
0: Jake, you're on my wavelength, bro.
1: Yeah, and then you can lose your virginity later in the day.
0: Oh, that's a plan.
6: Yeah.
0: Maybe one of the LARPers will hang around late.
6: Yeah, that's what you got to do, man. Wait till the drunk LARPers, man.
1: Thanks for the call,
0: Jake. Mead.
1: Oh, I love it. AJ's overrated. You might be right. I might be overrated.
2: See notes with me. He's never watched a lick of golf. See, I'm not the only one.
1: I don't blame him. How about this? Okay, maybe I'm being a little harsh here. I think birthday parties are kind of overrated. Like, especially once you're not a kid anymore.
2: Oh, if you're in your 40s?
1: Yeah.
2: Yeah.
1: But I know
2: the cake.
1: I know for sure.
0: What are you talking about?
1: The happy birthday song is overrated. Like, what are we doing?
2: Oh,
1: we're
2: yeah.
1: all adults here. Like,
2: yeah,
1: I don't need you to sing happy birthday to me. I'm 45 years old, all right?
2: Oh, like, yeah.
0: Hey, peace be with you.
1: Congrats on not dying.
2: Yeah, my wife turned 48. We sang happy birthday, had the cake and everything.
0: And it's never fun.
1: No, yeah. No one likes
0: There's
1: to do
0: one
1: it.
0: Singing, normally mom, that's it.
1: Nobody wants to do
0: no,
1: it.
0: You're right. But if it wasn't for the moms that were doing it, it would...
2: And then at the end, it's and many more, yeah. Like Channel 4.
1: Let's continue this conversation on the other
0: happy
1: side.
0: Birthday.
1: I've got one I think Vic is going to argue with me on.
2: Okay.
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0: Beastie Boys, not overrated.
1: No.
0: I got one.
1: Okay.
0: Buc-ee's is overrated.
2: Ooh, that's a hot take.
0: Too much, Buc-ee's. Too much.
2: That's a hot take.
0: Yeah. Too much, man.
3: Chicken on a stick.
2: That's a good one, man. Like, yeah. I ain't gonna lie. I love the Fiesta culture, and as I've like tried to get more involved in being like part of San Antonio, like I enjoy going out there, but I do have a hard time. Like, there's a lot of things to eat there that are good. The chicken on a stick is like a...
0: Not all chicken on a sticks are created equal. So
2: it's
0: I will agree.
2: It's a frozen chicken patty with a canned jalapeno
0: on top. 90% of them are frozen reconstituted. But the 2% that are legit flying, you know, pounding, frying, and doing all that,
3: right,
0: and then dipping in the juice and taking their time. I mean, it's a basic thing, but the separation between the average and good, I think, is worth the good. So I'm not going to throw all of them out there because I know there's one at Oyster Bake. I know where you are. And I know the one at Nyosa that has been there forever. That's worth the. That's it. But the other ones, the copies. You're right. It's pointless. Don't do that.
2: There's a lot better things to eat there. Give me one of those gorditas
0: Know. And there's somewhere out there. There's somebody pushing a gordita that's not worth a crap either.
2: You know? Yeah, probably, you're probably right.
0: But the chicken on the stick is the most likely bad thing at Fiesta. I will concur.
2: JT Jimenez says Jalen Hurts is overrated. He's absolutely right.
3: Yeah.
2: God, is he right on that one?
0: When we look it up, it's his picture.
2: Yeah.
4: Another one. Blunts are overrated. It's just a waste of good stuff. Tastes like tobacco.
2: It does make your weed taste like tobacco, which
0: I
2: like.
0: Yeah,
4: I don't like blunts.
0: I don't get the point of the blunt.
2: Here's where I'll differ. If you buy a pre-rolled blunt from like
4: a dispensary, okay,
2: and it's like they've used the paper, but they didn't have to cut the tobacco out of it,
0: right.
2: Like.
4: Then yeah, it's just the paper itself. Yeah,
2: it's better. But like, yeah, no, I agree. No, I think. Making my weed taste like a Black and Mild is not.
0: I've understood that. I'm with you. That's overrated.
4: However, the grape Black and Mild, I love the taste of that. I don't know why.
0: One caveat.
4: Yeah, just
0: grape.
2: Caucasian Seasoning says Arch Manning is overrated. I mean, to this point, 100%.
4: He's right.
2: I mean, there's no doubt about it.
4: I agree.
2: Ramon agrees with you. Buc-ee's is overrated.
0: It's
2: right. Pumbaa, Sydney Sweeney is overrated. Pumbaa, I think I agree with you, man.
4: Yeah.
2: Like, I saw the pictures of her at the Spurs game, and I saw like five different angles, and I'm like, don't get me wrong, the body is a 10.
4: Yeah.
2: There's no denying she works out. Her body is incredible.
4: Applause.
2: I don't think she's that pretty. She's like she's okay looking.
0: Yeah, she's fair to middling, but package is I saw her in person, and from about 20 feet, it was pretty impressive.
2: That movie, the housemaid, or what's the movie?
0: I think it was something like that.
2: So one of those, I forget what it's called. But
0: Housemaid.
2: House, is it? Okay. Well, where she's like the
0: au pair kind of girl.
2: Yeah. Like, the body's banging, but her face is just...
0: I'm looking, you're right.
2: It's not that great.
0: But I don't want to denigrate. I mean... She's still a solid 8, no matter where she is.
2: Dude, I mean, she could
3: Who's looking at her face?
2: She could have a potato sack on her head, and she's an 8, no doubt. But I'm just saying, let's stop she's the hottest thing in the world.
0: She's not.
2: She's not ugly.
0: No, I'm with you.
2: But she's just not the elite of the elite. You can't be a 10 if your face is not.
0: But she's got a couple of attributes that are world class.
2: Now, there's no doubt. I didn't say her boobs are overrated.
0: World class.
2: World class. You're right.
0: Mm-hmm.
2: I've got one that I think Vic might disagree with. Like,
3: what?
2: I think like fancy name brand stuff is overrated.
4: Oh,
2: like,
4: a lot of stuff is.
0: It depends on how they got the name.
4: No, Chrome Hearts is one of them. $20,000 jeans.
0: Some of that.
2: Think like. A Louis Vuitton or a Gucci bag, like, what's the difference in that and just like a regular ass bag? Like,
4: some Travis Scott shoes are overrated.
2: You're paying for literally a little tag on it.
0: Oh, it's no doubt. But, you know, like if you buy a Tumi bag, it's going to last you the rest of your life. There are some things that you spend the money on and they're not overrated, they're just expensive.
2: Overpriced?
0: I think most everything's overpriced. But if I'm going to spend an LV or whatever, if it lasts you the rest of your life, that's one thing. But you're not buying that to last the rest of your life. You know, you're buying that to be seen. But if you're buying a, you know, I get the label there, but some things are expensive because they're worth it.
2: Okay. Well,

0: You're a watch guy. Are there watch brands that you would go,
1: I think everybody would, wildly overrated? I think everybody would agree that there are certain brands that are more flash than dash. You know what I mean?
0: What do you say? What says you?
2: There's a certain Patek watch.
3: $2 million.
1: Yeah, those little boutique ones. I'm not going to go there. I'm going to talk about the mass-produced ones. Hublot to me is a bit overrated. They made their bones. It's a well-made watch, but they made their bones because they made rubber straps that smelled like vanilla. So everybody kind of jumped in that about 15 years ago, and Hublot kind of took off. Not that it's a bad brand, but I think you're overpaying for that. I think there are some Breitlings that are a little bit like you're paying for the logo, the winged logo, more than the stuff. So yeah, there's a lot of those that are well overrated, but. Even though they're overrated, the quality, you're still getting pretty high quality, but you're just paying too much for that quality.
0: Caitlin Clark, overrated. Sneaker resellers, overrated.
2: Oh, yes. Super overrated.
1: I've wasted a lot of money.
0: Now, this is one that a lot of people talk about. You might take offense to this one, Rob. Smartwatches.
1: I'm an addict.
2: The only use I see for those are measuring your vitals.
1: Yeah, because that would be it. That's what I'm saying. I started using these things for an entirely different reason. It's like, I want to know if I'm having a heart attack.
2: Yeah.
1: But I do think when I first got them, they made me nervous. And because my watch was always beeping. Beep, bop, beep, bop, boop.
0: And you've got a phone right there that you can do all that stuff with.
1: That's part of the, but for the watch though, it's become such a part of my life because it monitors my steps, my heart rate, my sleep. And that stuff kind of matters to me. Yeah. So I don't find it overrated, but you got to use it. If you don't, why have it?
0: I will say, if you're using it as a fitness calculator, then that's one thing. Like, because they make bands that look like a rubber, like one of those rubber like bracelets that you can't even tell is a fitness thing.
1: Now, if you're wearing a Whoop and a smartwatch and a Garmin, you're probably gone a little far. But I get if you're not using all of its attributes, I get you go, why would you have a smartwatch? It's pointless.
0: Jordans are overrated. That's JT and Cena.
1: You know, the sad thing is, I could never play in them. The sad thing is, I always found them remarkable.
0: Well, they're too heavy or bulky.
1: But back in the day when they first came out, every shoe was bulky and heavy. Everything weighed 2 pounds. But even when Jordan 1s hit and I went, oh my God, Michael can fly, I'm going to go get a pair. And I put them on and went, these hurt. These are not comfortable shoes. And I've never wore them once to play in a game. I've never worn Jordans on a court in a game. Not once.
0: Let's see. JT, I can't get with you here. JT says Walmart shopping is the best. No, Walmart is overrated.
1: Well, it has its place in the world. No one wants to go to Walmart.
0: I would rather you line up and kick me square in the balls than go into Walmart.
1: No one wants to go to Walmart. You have to go to Walmart.
0: Oh, my God. What a horrific place. Place.
1: Like my hunting licenses? I have to. I mean, that's the place I got to go.
0: I go to Academy for that.
1: Yeah. I would, but my Walmart's, that's the close one. That's where I go.
0: Chick-fil-A, very overrated, says Anthony.
2: No.
1: I'm going to disagree there.
0: I like Chick-fil-A.
1: Yeah, I like Chick-fil-A.
0: But it might be overrated.
1: That's why I had to take a pause, because there are other sandwiches out there. But that is a unique chicken sandwich.
2: But
1: it really is.
2: Their drive-thru overrides anything.
1: Yeah, that's underrated, their drive-thru.
2: Yeah, and their app use.
0: Shaolin says they're overrated, but if you actually had money, I guarantee you'd wear designer and buy Jordans. Like, I'm not poor, all right? I'm not the wealthiest man in the world, and I've got a couple pairs of Jordans.
2: No, I'm poor.
1: poor is relative.
0: My wife specifically has told me, don't ever buy, like, because my brother had to buy my sister-in-law a purse that was like a, $2,500 purse. And she's like, don't ever do that. Like, yeah. I don't need that. Like,
2: yeah, get her a $40,000 Birkin.
0: Like, she's not looking for that. And, like, she's told me specifically, I'm not looking for that.
1: Better do something for me.
2: Yeah. So, well, buy it for her, but then she doesn't want it, then return it and buy some guns with it.
0: And I'm not saying, like, when I say, designer brands are overrated, I'm not saying, like, you want to have, like, a Great Value brand purse or something. I'm just saying, like, I think, like, going to the moon for a Louis Vuitton is a little bit overrated. And like the guys who wear Louis Vuitton and they've got like a Louis Vuitton wallet, they got
2: The belt,
0: everything. It's like, come on, dude. All right, yeah. Supreme. That's the other one.
2: Oh,
0: like,
2: that's right. I was trying to remember.
0: All you're trying to do is like flex how much money you spent on a T-shirt. It's a weird thing to me.
2: That's how I feel about
0: it's
2: Chrome
0: a
2: Hearts
0: T-shirt. Like, it says Supreme on it. Now,
2: do you know Chrome Hearts is selling an $8,000 plunger?
0: Oh my god,
2: a bathroom plunger, $8,000, but it's Chrome Heart made.
0: Who's buying this?
2: I don't know, but I'll send you a link and you wouldn't believe it how the guy's selling it the way he sells it.
1: Well, those are called fluffers, Vic.
2: Yeah.
1: That's a fluffer. That when you see an $8,000 plunger, you're never going to buy. And but then, suddenly a $100 t-shirt goes, well, that's more in my price range. Well, that's
2: and then
1: the
2: they
1: idea.
2: Had a, I think it was an $18,000 hoodie, $25,000 pair of jeans, and there was a like a big old trench coat. Like a real large trench coat, like the way they would wear in the Westerns or something like that. $120,000.
1: But Lord. Okay, but some of this stuff, now that's crazy.
2: Yeah,
1: but
2: exactly.
1: When you go and buy a suit that's handmade for you.
2: Oh, like a
1: very expensive.
2: Yeah, like a Tom Ford custom made. Yeah.
1: Just go to any tailor.
2: Yeah.
1: And you'll spend a premium for it, but
0: it's going to fit you right.
1: It's me. That's one of those things that just because it's expensive doesn't mean it's not.
2: I have the same attitude with the Stormtrooper thing. You know, custom made.
1: Just because it's expensive doesn't mean it's not.
2: And I will wear it to Walmart. like on a Tuesday.
0: Okay, here's one. Is Whataburger overrated?
2: No.
0: Not sorry. Even.
1: Nothing. Let me tell you something. Now, Whataburger now ain't what Whataburger was.
0: 10 years ago, Whataburger was elite.
1: Not, right. Now, I've had some average to poor Whataburgers in my day because it's gone corporate. It's not what it was. Uh-huh. So I'm going to go on. There are times I will agree that Whataburger has been a bit overrated.
0: Is In-N-Out overrated?
2: Yes.
0: I think so, too.
2: 100%.
1: Yes.
2: And I'm sorry. Wait. 110%.
0: I like Whataburger, and I like In-N-Out. But I think they're both overrated. Like in same
2: I think I think Burger Boy is taking over because I like the sloppiness.
1: I like the sticky table.
2: Yeah, I like the literally the brown bag that we get it in. It's all greased up.
1: If you pulled up,
2: I love it.
1: And there was no line, a Whataburger and an In-N-Out, which one, no line you can get in whatever you want right then.
2: Whataburger or In-N-Out? Whataburger for sure. I refuse to eat In-N-Out.
0: You refuse to eat In-N-Out?
2: I don't like it.
1: I'll eat it. I mean, I'm not anti. It's
0: In-N-Out
1: fine.
0: Burgers are good.
2: Yeah. I mean, I'll eat In-N-Out, it, but if I had a choice,
0: normally,
2: it'd always be Whataburger.
0: It's the lines. So that if I saw them both with no line, I might go mm-hmm. In-N-Out just because. I'll never be at an In-N-Out with no crazy line.
1: Yeah, maybe that's the secret. But I mean, for quality, I'm not saying one's better than the other. I just like the way Whataburgers are made.
0: I'll say this.
1: It fits my sensibility.
0: The fries at In-N-Out are
1: better.
0: Ass.
1: You really?
0: They taste like nothing unless you put all the stuff on it. If you get them like animal style.
1: I guess that's why. I've never had a plain fry.
0: If you just get there, I mean, it's like eating cardboard. Yeah. There's nothing to it.
1: That's why Burger Boy is so good.
2: Oh, wait. Bill Miller's is overrated.
1: Bill's is overrated.
2: Except the sausage and egg breakfast taco.
1: You know what? That's so true. But I don't think it's overrated.
0: I don't think it's overrated.
1: Bill's is exactly what I expect.
2: Okay.
0: I think people have set my expectations for what Bill Miller Barbecue
2: like
0: is.
2: Like their brisket. What is it? The rancher plate? My wife always gets the rancher plate, and I always take some sausage and brisket. It's good.
1: It's really good.
2: It's
1: exactly what it should be. No more, no less. So I'm not going to say overrated. That's right.
0: Is Rudy's overrated?
1: Yes.
0: Oh, yes.
1: Rudy's was the most cunning bait and switch of any restaurant I've ever seen.
0: Okay, explain.
1: Because Rudy's was always, the idea behind Rudy's was to always franchise it. So it was never a local barbecue joint. It was always the plan from the moment the first Rudy's opened up was, how are we going to be able to mass produce this idea? So the barbecue was always just good enough, but there was never the strive for perfection. They wanted to get it just good enough to where we could mass produce this idea and put a Rudy's Home Barbecue, worst barbecue in the world. Isn't that their,
0: yep.
1: Isn't that their slogan? Everywhere. So the barbecue's okay. I'm not saying it's not great. Or
0: I mean,
1: good.
0: You compare Rudy's barbecue to Bill Miller's. Rudy's is significantly better.
1: It is, but it's the same concept, but on a grander scale.
0: I have always said Rudy's is the Whataburger of barbecue.
1: It's not the best.
0: It's fast food, but it's high quality fast food.
1: And when I think of barbecue, though, I think of the guy at Burnt Bean who every brisket
4: This is going to be my best one I've ever made. This one.
0: Yeah.
4: And the next one's going to be even better. And that's not what Rudy's is striving for.
0: When you get the plate there, he puts down that brisket, and then he gets some of the sauce and wipes
4: just
0: it on it.
4: Perfect.
0: I mean.

0: is that. Yeah. And then, but Rudy's ain't that. It's just as good as you're going to get mass produced. So if you're going walking in thinking the chef has was born to be a pit master, no, he's a hired manager in a franchise that's just carrying on a pretty good recipe. That's
1: is there any steakhouses that are overrated?
0: There's for every good one, there's one that's overrated.
2: Yeah, I agree with that.
0: Yeah, it's 1-to-1.
2: I agree with that. Yeah, there's lots of restaurants I think are overrated. But again, that's all like such a personal taste thing.
0: But you know, for me is if the idea is if the chef is in the back, my name's on that plate. I'm whipping people. The sous chef is afraid of me because I'm making sure this is the best that comes out of this kitchen. There's that. And okay. Then there's really good franchises. And I love a really good franchise. I get what they're there for, but I don't go there expecting perfection from the chef because it's his very name writing on it. You know, that's a very different restaurant.
2: Formal education.
0: That's overrated, bro.
2: I think it's becoming. It's certainly
1: but
2: becoming.
1: But like Ivy League or what?
2: No, just like just going off to university when you're done with high school. Like
0: it's overrated.
1: Okay.
0: There's a place for it, but no, there's many degrees.
1: I think
0: there.
1: It mattered a long time ago, but now it doesn't.
2: I agree. Yeah. The value of that has gone down, and the price has gone up.
0: It's not worth it.
2: So
0: the return on investment. If you're just looking at it in analytical, there are like 3 degrees that are worth the money, and everything else.
2: I think unless you're going to be like a doctor or a lawyer,
1: right. A plumber makes more than almost six figures. Jesus.
2: I don't disagree. Like my son had a chance to go, like he graduated high school with an associate's degree, but he had a chance to go on and do college and have it, you know.
0: Hey, man.
2: And he decided, I'm just going to go be an electrician. And he said, I'm going to make money right away. Why waste my time?
1: Yeah, same thing with HVAC. You make a lot of money, man.
2: I mean, Rob, you said this once. 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
2: You know what I've always thought is overrated? And this is going to be this might be a bit of a controversial take. Having a lot of friends is overrated. I would rather have like 5 really good friends than like have everybody be kind of my friend. Like I don't want to maintain.
1: Oh yeah, yeah, this, smaller circles better.
2: I don't want to like have to check in on everybody and maintain a bunch of micro friendships. Yeah, like can I just not care about just a handful of people? Do I have to like be friends with everybody? It's too many. It's too much.
0: If you have to work at it, it's too
1: much. No, I'd rather have
2: too much.
1: Or what was that saying? I'd rather have a dollar than 4 quarters.
2: Yes.
1: I'd rather have 1 friend than 4 friends.
2: What I'm saying.
1: Yeah.
2: That's what I'm saying.
0: I will say if you feel like you're having to work at it, then you shouldn't. You know what I mean? If
1: right.
0: you feel like I'm having to work at having more friends.
1: If it doesn't happen, it just doesn't happen.
0: Yeah.
1: Yeah, don't force it.
0: I feel like I view things a little differently. I know a lot of people.
2: I know.
0: And I've never met someone who's not a friend.
2: You like to make a lot of friends.
0: I have a lot
2: of friends.
0: You're
2: a people person.
0: But my circle is very small, though. And as I've aged and I've lost friends, my close friends are it's getting smaller. But the circle is.
2: Here's one. K-pop.
0: I don't even get it.
2: How is that? What are we doing?
0: It could go away tomorrow and I wouldn't know.
2: What are we doing?
0: But how much do you even, I mean, I don't even know. I mean, K-pop has nothing to do with my life at all. It could disappear tomorrow as a genre, and I wouldn't know.
2: I'm just saying, I don't understand how this is, like, the biggest thing. How's that even happening?
1: It's global, too, man. It's not just certain areas. Well, yeah. BTS is the biggest.
0: But the manufactured band thing, I've never gotten anyway.
2: Like the Backstreet Boys.
1: Oh, like boy band, like the boy bands.
0: Whether they're singing in Asian, Korean, Japanese, English. I never understood, like, you, and you, I'm going to force you, you're going to learn to dance together, and you're a band. I've never really liked that. I've never been a fan or followed any band like that.
2: I'm kind of with you on that.
0: Doesn't feel real.
2: On notes of musicians, like current musicians that everyone thinks are great, and I'm not there for it.
1: Okay.
2: Billie Eilish. Like
1: you hate Billie Eilish.
2: I don't hate her. I just don't understand how.
0: The moment you said it, I was trying to think of any song that I knew was her.
2: Like how has Billie Eilish become? No, that's not her, is it?
1: Yeah.
0: Where's the one where?
1: This one.
2: Oh, it is. Eddie, you're right.
0: That's
2: the
0: only one I know.
2: That's her biggest hit. But like,
0: isn't her brother part of this too?
2: I think her brother's like her producer.
0: Okay.

0: No. But I just don't. I don't get the. I don't know. It's not for me. And everybody's like, this is the new heat. And that might be aging me a little bit. Like, and that I understand that, especially when you come into like music stuff, like K-pop and Billie Eilish. Okay, maybe I'm just an old man.
1: Billie Eilish didn't she have some kind of sex thing? Didn't she say something about her sexuality where I was like, what?
0: I don't know.
1: She's got a porn addiction.
2: She goes both ways.
1: No, I think she said she had a porn addiction or something.
0: Really?
1: I think so.
3: That's hot.
1: That's the only thing. When you said Billie Eilish, I was like, wait a minute. There might be something out there that might change your appreciation.
2: Taylor Swift is overrated.
0: How dare you? You take that back, you son of a bitch.
1: Taylor's got a sex addiction. Yeah. Then you go, well, wait a minute.
2: Well, wait. Yeah, wait a minute. Maybe not. Yeah.
1: You threw a whole other prism here.
0: Just for Bad Gamer says SNL is overrated. You know what? It might be now. I haven't watched it in a long time. Like, when I was a kid, I did not miss Saturday Night Live. Yeah, and it was like, I grew up, I was obsessed. I wanted to be on Saturday Night Live. I was certain that my career was going to go one of two ways. I was either going to be a game show host like Bob Barker, or I was going to be on Saturday Night Live. And somewhere along the way, I failed miserably at life. But now, like, Saturday Night Live is not what it was, for sure.
1: My attitude about Saturday Night Live is I don't like it this week. I don't like it next week. But eventually I'll see one I like. Eventually there'll be a sketch that I like. So
0: But you know what? That's going to pop up on YouTube or on my Instagram reels.
1: Yeah. Saturday Night has been so much a part that it's one-to-one. There's been as many good Saturday Night Lives as there have been bad, but I'm still going to watch it.
0: All right. Let's take a quick break. Oh, the Edgar haircut is overrated.
2: Yes. 100%.
1: Lord. Y'all need to settle down. The Edgar is a world-class cut.
0: And
1: man.
0: Ramon says Red Hot Chili Peppers, straight garbage.
1: You know what?
0: Every one of their songs sounds the same.
1: I hate to admit it.
0: Every song sounds the same.
1: They seem so cool at the time. Yep. At the time, it made sense. But you go back and put on, what's the Love, Sex, whatever? Put that on right now.
0: Blood Sugar Sex
1: Magic. Go listen to that on the way home. You'll be in a bad mood by the time you get
0: there. What about Teslas?
1: I think they're overrated.
0: Okay.
1: I mean,
2: yeah, my son has one, and I'm like, really?
1: It's hard for me to judge because I don't have one, but most people I do know that have them are kind of douchey. So
2: The self-driving thing is,
1: I'm not sure if
2: weird, but I wouldn't pay for it.
1: I don't know, man. I like to drive too
0: Anthony
1: much.
0: Says, I'm a grave digger. High-dollar funerals are overrated.
1: Respect.
0: Yeah, I disagree. bubble tea, like boba, overrated.
1: Never had it.
0: It's such a stupid thing. Well, you've never had poke.
1: I've never had poke bowls. I've never had... To me, I don't understand, but I'm sure they're fine.
0: All right, we got to take a break. Vic's getting mad at me. Yeah. It's the AJ and Rob Show, 94.1.
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5: Good morning. We've got a motorcycle accident on I-10 eastbound just past Ackerman that's taking up two left lanes. 35-minute delay has you slow from WWY. 35 northbound O'Connor to Judson. That's road work. 20-minute delay. Two right lanes closed has you stop and go from Walsum. I'm Debbie Alcacer, KTSA, Time Saver Traffic.
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0: New Order is overrated.
1: Like a record, baby. New Order is not.
2: No, I'm with you, Vic. Terrible.
1: But this isn't New Order. This is Dead or Alive.
0: Right? Yeah.
1: They might be overrated.
2: A woman in Kansas was hospitalized for a month.
1: She's still in, or she
2: and
1: out?
2: Told that what she happened? Had 3 days to live.
1: Right before her bill was due.
2: After she got bit by a spider. What?
1: Brown recluse?
2: They were at Cheney Lake when

0: recluse.
1: When or a widow.
0: I had a friend that got bit on the leg with by a brown recluse, and they would circle it with a marker. And then he got all these injections, and they would just watch if it kept growing. Then they'd carve it out, and then they'd circle it again, and they'd carve it up. It took months for him to get over that.
2: And now she's awful. She's on the list. One of 10,000 Americans awaiting a liver transplant.
0: But now my friend has special powers.
2: Because
0: now he fights crime.
2: He gets a weird sense when something's going on yeah. around him.
0: You don't want to hang out with him. He climbs trees. It's weird. It's pretty incredible.
2: But now she needs a liver. She's end-stage organ failure from a spider bite.
0: Jeez. God calling you home.
2: I hate bugs, man.
0: Bugs are overrated.
2: Bugs are overrated.
0: Put that in the overrated category.
1: So paying the $100 to have your house exterminated is not overrated.
2: Here's what's overrated is when people are like, that's a good spider. That's a good snake.
1: Oh,
2: no.
1: Or like possums. They're good because they eat ticks.
2: Possums are good.
1: See?
2: Possums never bite people. They never hurt humans.
1: But they hiss at you.
2: Big deal.
3: And they got scary pink eyes.
2: They do look crazy, but they don't hurt anybody.
1: They're creepy little fingers.
2: Yeah.
1: Little and their long rat tail.
2: But they don't hurt anything. They're eating up all those spiders. I love possums. God, I wish I could have a possum.
1: Hey, pretty soon we're going to be feeding one in the back.
0: I think we might already be.
2: I know. We might be. All right, we're halfway there on a Fri-yay. Partying, yeah.
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6: Good morning. We've got a motorcycle accident on I-10 eastbound just past Ackerman that's taking up two left lanes. 35-minute delay has you slow from WWY. 35 northbound O'Connor to Judson. That's road work. 20-minute delay. Two right lanes closed has you stop and go from Walsum. I'm Debbie Alcacer, KTSA. Time saver traffic.
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10: 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Good morning, everybody. How we doing? 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
11: One more overrated. Benny's is not overrated.
10: Someone
11: Benny's
10: said
11: is
10: that.
11: Perfect.
10: Yeah.
12: What kind of
10: they're
12: animal,
10: haters, man?
11: I know Benny.
10: What kind of haters? John on line one.
11: Let's see what we got.
10: Let's talk to John. What do you got, Johnny?
13: What's up, locals?
10: Orale.
11: Here we go.
13: Well, first thing, my wife likes Rob's hair. She likes to rub her fingers through her hair.
10: Uh huh.
13: His hair.
12: Oh, it's like God. Velvet. It's like rubbing your hand over a mink.
13: So I'm gonna tell you what's overrated.
11: Go ahead.
10: Yeah, we're ready.
13: Jason and Joe are overrated.
10: Oh, hand grenades, man! Wow, honestly, shows violence.
13: Yes, sir. All right, y'all have a good Friday. Love you guys.
10: Totally,
12: love
10: John.
12: Your body, John.
10: I mean, he might be right though.
12: No, he ain't right. They're rated appropriately.
10: Well, debatable.
12: I mean, we are the seventh best radio show in all the world.
10: I think you're 17th. Up to the 17th.
12: 17th best show in all the world. We have paper to prove it.
11: Hey, oh, I got it. You know what's overrated?
10: What's that?
11: Going to training camp. Sir? No, going to training camp.
10: It kind of is, dude. I was telling Rob the other day.
12: I miss it. I'm going to miss it.
10: I'm not. I'm not going to miss waking up at 2 o'clock in the morning.
12: I'm not going to say it's an easy, but I'm going to miss it something fierce, man. There is something glorious.
11: No, the only thing you're going to miss is probably Nobu, but other than that, that's it.
10: Nobu on Jerry's dime, that's going to be a rough one to miss. I ain't going to lie.
12: There's something about the sunrise over that football field early in the morning.
11: With the morning dew, the mist. Yeah. And the zero humidity.
10: I mean, it is also
11: still overrated.
10: It's nice getting off work at 8 o'clock in the morning.
12: Where is that? Although we've been up all night.
11: You got to spend all day getting interviews and stuff. So you're still working.
10: And then you got to nap. And
11: it's a mess.
12: But we'll the boys will be there getting you wire to wire. We're going to call them every morning at 5 a.m.
10: I think we should.
12: They're our first interview of the day.
11: Oh, yeah. You on the field yet?
12: Oh, no. It's coming. They don't know it's coming, but the phone's going to be ringing all morning.
10: Vic, do you know who Emily Willis is?
11: No. Who is that?
10: Oh, I figured you might know. She's a porn star.
12: Oh, damn.
11: I don't know him by name.
10: Hold on. Yeah.
11: I know him by their...
12: I know him on site.
11: No, yeah, by their dress size.
10: Yeah, you know him by...

0: She's probably too skinny for you anyway.
1: What was her name again?
0: Emily Willis.
1: Okay.
0: The family of Emily Willis has reached a $3 million settlement with a California rehab facility where she suffered catastrophic brain damage while undergoing treatment for ketamine addiction. Now, here's the thing.
1: Oh, she's a size 6. That's why I don't know about her.
0: So basically now this gal is a vegetable. Here's my
1: God.
0: Here's my question for you guys. Is it appropriate to use her old material now knowing that she's a vegetable?
1: Like just the old movies to take care of yourself.
0: Is it wrong to masturbate to someone who's now an invalid?
2: I think she'd want me to.
0: You think so?
2: I think it's like, you know, the terrorists aren't going
0: to
2: win.
0: Like, once you make the decision to post it to the internet, it's there forever. Like,
2: I just think she did it. I know, because she wanted me to enjoy it, and I want her to know that her work lives on. Because
0: I know there's a lot of girls who like. They do porn when they're young, and then they try to get away from it. Like, Mia Khalifa doesn't do porn anymore. And, like, she's gone through a bunch of money to try to get her porn taken down off the internet. Like, some gals wish they could wipe that clean.
2: Toothpaste is out of the tube, Mia.
0: I'm with you.
2: They're coming back.
0: But knowing that Emily...
1: I have them burned on the CD. It ain't going nowhere.
0: Emily Willis is laying somewhere, drooling on herself.
2: You could pull one off in her honor. I don't think she'd mind. I think she'd be all down with that.
1: Gosh, she's hot.
0: Yeah, she's a good-looking gal. Mm-hmm.
1: Yeah.
0: She's expected to receive approximately $1.25 million after attorney's fees and liens.
2: I wonder what they did to her.
1: What are they going to do with the money?
0: Well, what they said was, I guess they're going to take care of her because she's a vegetable now.
2: Yeah, she's in Mexico going through intensive therapy, whatever the hell that is.
0: Yeah. What they're saying is, now, the defendants did not admit liability. That's part of the settlement. They said they didn't do anything wrong. We said, okay, we'll just give you $3 million to stop fighting with us.
2: We didn't do it, but we won't do it again.
0: She, her real name is Litzy Lara Banuelos.
1: Is that her?
0: Yeah.
2: Yeah, that's her.
0: Oh, no, I don't know if that's her on the right.
1: No. Okay.
0: I don't know about that.
2: Right, but yeah, the one in the black dress,
0: all those other
2: her.
0: Photos are her, yeah.
1: Oh, wow.
0: She checked into a facility in January 24 after her ketamine addiction reached such an extent she was taking 5 to 6 grams a day.
2: Good Lord.
1: Oh, my God.
2: Vibrating.
0: I was
1: going to say. Liver's gone.
0: Shortly after checking in, her health rapidly declined. She was left frail, disoriented, dehydrated, and unable to properly walk, eat, or care for herself. And then the following month, she was found unconscious after suffering cardiac arrest. Paramedics, they did CPR for 30 to 40 minutes before her heartbeat was restored, and her family alleged a prolonged lack of oxygen caused irreversible brain damage.
2: I think that's probably
0: And the toxicology report found no drugs in her system at the time. So basically they're saying because it's not like she like snuck drugs in, it's the rehab's responsibility to care for her
2: it's
0: at
2: like
0: that
2: dying
0: point.
2: Dying of the delirium tremens. Alcohol kills you.
0: Yeah. She was the performer of the year at the 2021 AVN Awards.
2: Did she win a specific act award, like best?
0: I don't. It just says she was the best performer of the year. So she won like the best actress.
2: She's like she won the Heisman. She can do it all,
0: basically. since she appeared, appeared in over 700 movies before entering rehab. Over 700.
2: I think she'd be happy that we kept her in mind for a brief moment every day.
1: Literally,
0: She was born in Argentina before moving to the U.S. at 7 years old when her mother married an American man. She grew up as part of the Mormon Church in St. George, Utah, before moving to San Diego.
2: Became a sinner.
0: And then in 2023, she actually got into mainstream acting. She appeared in a science fiction movie called Divinity. But now she's just walking around
2: stumbling, really.
0: I don't even think doing that. I think she's like being rolled around on a cart.
2: But no, I think we can all keep her close to our hearts.
0: Okay. okay. I mean, I would feel, I think I'll feel weird about it.
2: Don't feel guilty.
0: I think I'd feel
2: bad. What she would have wanted.
0: I don't think so. I don't think so, especially now that she's a potato. I think that's
2: her next fetish line.
0: Maybe so. This gal, we're sticking in the same genre here.
2: Ketamine and addicted porn queens.
0: Adva Levy is a former penthouse pet.
2: I need the name again so I get a visual.
0: Adva.
2: Okay.
0: Lavie.
2: That doesn't sound real.
0: She's facing 11 years behind bars

0: for allegedly using dating apps to steal from wealthy L.A. moguls.
1: Ah, a little bit of, what's it, the Mickey Finn action?
0: Yes.
1: Taking their wallets?
0: Now, she was to be married to California billionaire Stephen Klubeck. But now that the she's been arrested and is proven to be a scam artist, he's called off the wedding. Basically, what she did is, well, she's had to move out of his $26 million Beverly Hills mansion, which is unfortunate. And if you look at the picture of these two, and you didn't think that she was marrying him for the money, I don't know what's wrong with you. He's clearly not the kind of guy who, if he was making the money we're making, would not get a gal that looks like this.
1: Yeah. He's got huge tracts of land.
0: Apparently, they are still friendly, and he still cares about her. He just can't marry her. They got engaged in February. They had planned to get married on June 12th. They had sent out a save the date and all that, but then they were having dinner at the Mediterranean Beverly Hills hotspot Azur on Tuesday night when police swooped in to arrest her. She was found not to be wearing a court-required ankle monitor that she was already supposed to be wearing.
1: Have her low jack on?
0: Yep. The latest arrest stems from a grand theft charge that dates back to April of last year when she was attending Coachella. She's accused of stealing items from more than one victim at a rented Airbnb. One victim reported over $25,000 in personal property missing, including jewelry, credit cards, and cologne. Another victim reported missing jewelry, high-end sunglasses, and expensive wallet. So basically what this gal does is she gets on the app. She's like, hey, I'd love to meet up and, you know, like, give you some. And then she steals your stuff.
1: But they keep calling her back.
0: Yeah. Like, what are you going to do?
2: I'm broke. She ain't stealing nothing from me.
0: She's going to steal your Travis Scott's, your CeeDee Lamb jersey.
2: No, my Star Wars lightsabers.
0: Your lightsaber with Luke's hand attached to it.
2: Yeah,
0: she's
2: all of that.
0: Steal all that stuff.
1: Man. Found three watches, but, you know.
0: Yeah.
1: Kind of fun.
0: It's worth it. You know,
1: she earns it.
0: It's kind of worth it. Yeah. But apparently she has violated the terms of her bail regularly. So she's in lockup now. She left L.A. County. She obtained an Israeli passport. She got off with a warning both times. Imagine that. Like, I imagine if I was out on bail and I got, like, a foreign passport.
1: You need to get a boob job.
0: Or I left L.A. County. They would just lock me up. With her, they gave her a warning. Twice. Two different times she got a warning.
2: See? Because she's hot.
0: That's the only reason.
1: Yes, well.
0: God, you have,
1: you're going to have a reason.
0: The privilege of being a hot woman is incredible.
2: Yeah. Yes. It almost tops being white.
1: If you're tops a being white,
0: hot
1: white man.
0: Chick, oh, whoa,
1: nothing tops being a 50-year-old white man.
0: Well, if you're a 50-year-old white man, you can usually
1: get
0: these
1: you're
0: kind
1: getting
0: of women.
1: Her. Yeah, so you're buying that.
0: But then she's also like, you know, cheating with you on dudes on the dating app so she can steal from them. But
1: I'm still rich.
2: Yeah, you can put up with it.
0: I don't know who's top of the. I don't know who's top of the food chain there.
2: I don't know.
0: I feel like the gals are at the top of the food chain. They're in charge. Let's face it.
2: Yeah.
0: But she's now facing up to 11 years behind bars.
2: She'll get probation.
0: She's
1: sleeping with a guard.
0: She's trying to avoid jail time. She's filing a motion for diversion, revealing sexual abuse, illicit drug use, and her life as a paid escort in Las Vegas. Like, okay, well,
1: you're just an arch criminal. You're a criminal. You're a good looking criminal, but you're a criminal.
0: Wait, your life of using drugs and having sex for money
1: is this an arch criminal?
0: Makes you steal things from people? I don't know that that works.
1: I wonder what happened first, the theft or the prostitution?
0: I'm not sure. I'm not sure.
2: My money's on the prostitution.
0: Yeah, facing 11 years and 6 months in prison, up to $30,000 in fine.
1: She's going to get probation and a pretty low jack.
0: She'll enter a plea in the case on August 7th. So we'll find out what happens here.
1: There's such a thing as too pretty to go to jail.
0: That might be it.
1: I'm sorry, I can't. I'm too pretty.
0: Yeah, that might be it. Now, her husband, or her soon-to-be husband, was also arrested on this kind of part of the same deal in relation to the original case over accusations of witness tampering.
1: Oh, he's just trying to buy it off to get her.
0: Yes.
1: Oh, okay. I thought he wasn't stealing.
0: Yeah. So what's wild about it, and this might be the most telling thing, like Well, is it better to be a hot chick or a rich white man in today's society? We'll see which one of them gets punished.
1: I think it's good to be the white man with the money.
0: We'll see.
1: I'm going to put my money on his side.
0: We'll see. We'll see how it works out. All right. We'll play the Double Dong Challenge on the other side. They're playing for the silver boot today.
1: Oh, man.
0: But you know what's overrated? Playing for regular season baseball trophies. The silver boot trophy, overrated. Astros v. Rangers. Overrated.
1: Unless we win.
0: Give me a break. Who's we? Which side are you on?
1: I don't know. But when we win, it's not overrated.
0: You know which side
1: when
0: I'm
1: we
0: on.
1: Lose.
0: I'm on a different side than some of yous out there. But we'll give away the, or we'll do the Double Dong Challenge coming up on the other side. We've got a 7:15 first pitch day. The Astros have worked away within a half game of first place in the AL West.
2: Yeah, they're heading there.
0: Right behind them.
1: I had no idea.
0: Yeah, playing good ball lately.
1: It's almost August. I got to pay attention.
0: I got to look. But if I were a betting man, I would bet that Yordan Alvarez is the favorite to be the MVP of the league.
1: If they're winning like that, yes.
0: He is balling. So we'll do the Double Dong Challenge coming up. It is the AJ and Rob Show, 94.1.
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0: never really been a George Jones fan. I didn't grow up with it. You know, it was kind of in my periphery. But since this is going on, the other day,
1: this is old man George Jones. This is like late life George Jones.
0: I said, "Hey Alexa, play George Jones' greatest hits." So that went then, you know, "Stop Loving Her Today," the ones I knew.
1: Yeah, yeah, yeah.
0: And then it ran out of George Jones hits, and it started going with hits of that era. So then a couple came on, and then one of the greatest songs I've ever heard came on. And it's by a musician, I think his last name was McDowell, because I wrote it down. "Older Women Make Good Lovers." Have you heard this song?
1: No.
0: There's never been a more 70s country song ever written.
1: Ronnie McDowell?
0: I think it might be Ron. I wrote it down. Like, I need to download this song.
1: "Older Women Make Good Lovers."
0: It is the quintessential. And George Jones should have sung it.
1: Oh my God. Look at this guy's hair.
0: I haven't seen him.
1: Look at that haircut.
0: Oh, see, only a guy looks like that would sing that song.
1: Okay. He says, "Older women are beautiful lovers. Older women, they understand. I've been around some, and I've discovered that older women know just how to please a man."
0: Yes, sir.
1: "Everybody seems to love these younger women from 18 on up to 25. Well, I love them too, but I'm telling you, learning how to really love takes a little time. So, baby, don't you worry about growing older. Those young girls ain't got nothing on you, because it takes some living to get good at giving. And giving love is just what you couldn't teach them a thing or two."
2: I said, "Older women, they understand."
0: Hear this, honey?
2: "I've been around some, and I have discovered that older women know just how to please a man."
0: A little bit of Elvis to it.
1: Yeah, I think he's like a Walmart Elvis.
2: "Everybody seems to love those young women."
0: Can you imagine big panties getting thrown at him?
1: He's got so much chest hair showing in his album cover. A lot of chest hair. A white shirt with a white jacket.
3: Oh, my God.
0: His shows, he was wiping sweat off his brow with giant panties.
3: The granny panties. Bras,
0: big granny panties falling at him.
3: Big old chonis.
1: Oh, yeah.
3: Is this the new Friday song?
0: But it was a little jib I'd never heard before.
1: I was out at the ranch last weekend, and we were listening to some Turnpike Troubadours.
0: Oh, man, that's local stuff there.
1: And they've got some good, I'm going to have to put you on, there's a good song on their latest album. I'll look it up. This is not for the radio, I guess. I don't know what I'm doing. What am I, my first day doing radio? All right, let's play the double dong challenge. Rangers and the Astros.
0: We're due, man.
1: The silver
0: rivalry
1: boot.
0: Game.
1: Yep.
0: Bring it today.
1: Big matchup today between the Rangers and the Astros. 7:15 first pitch. Do you believe that somebody on the Rangers will hit two home runs in the game today? If you do, you could get paid. That's what we call getting paid. If somebody hits one home run, the guy you pick hits one home run,
3: okay,
1: we got tickets to an upcoming game. If he hits two, we got you upgraded seats, and we got you a hotel stay. Hunter Brown going for the Stros today. Probably he hadn't been great this year, but probably still their ace.
0: Probably.
1: Nate Eovaldi going for the Rangers. Should be a good game.
0: That's their money buy, too.
1: Astros a -130 favorite. As the Rangers just dropped 2 out of 3 against the Rays. Let's go with caller number 6. You'll play the double dong challenge today. See if you can come up with the Ranger who's going to hit a couple dingers.
0: Wyatt Langford.
1: That was the pick yesterday, wasn't it? Wyatt Langford?
0: Was it?
1: Or 2 days ago was Wyatt Langford. Who was the pick yesterday, did we decide?
3: Langford.
1: Okay, and he didn't do it yesterday.
0: So no, don't.

0: Do what? Like,
1: well, I mean, maybe it means he's due. Maybe he's due. So caller number 6-210-656-3776. All right. When we come back, I want to talk about the price of true love. And there's a study out that says there's a certain dollar figure that it's going to take to really have true love, which is sad.
0: Well, I'm screwed.
1: You're probably screwed. But we'll
0: borrow a dollar.
1: That's it. It's going to take more than that.
0: $110 the hard way.
1: It's going to take more than that, I'm afraid. But we'll talk about that coming up next. It is the AJ and Rob Show, 94.1.
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3: Good morning. As you head into your commute on 281 northbound approaching St. Mary's, got an accident with two right lanes blocked. It's about a 5-6 minute delay, slow from 35. 35 northbound, Thousand Oaks up to Wheatner. That's road work. Two right lanes closed. It's a 20-minute delay. It's got you slow from Walsham. We do have a stall at I-10 westbound Scenic Loop Road off a main lane. It's off to the shoulder in the Burney area. I'm Debbie Alcacer, KTSA Time Saver Traffic.
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0: Everything will be just fine. It'll be all right. All right. Good morning, Victor Brown.
1: Good morning. Good morning.
0: You got an hour and a half till you get your vacation in. Gone,
1: my
0: baby.
1: First week of the year.
0: Oh, yeah.
1: I usually have one around, a vacation around March or April, and then again in August.
0: So who goes on this? You, your wife, and your dad?
1: Yeah, every year.
0: Now, are you guys going to get one hotel room, or are you going to have separate rooms?
1: No, we're going to have separate rooms.
0: Oh, okay.
1: Mm-hmm.
0: That's good.
1: Singles.
0: Okay. I didn't know if you were going to have to go a week without making love to your wife because your dad would be there.
1: Are you kidding?
0: I didn't think you could do
2: You're going to have some sandy sheet love.
1: Yeah.
2: Little grit action.
0: Oh, God.
2: Exfoliating sex.
0: Yeah, sex after the beach. Like, the idea of it is just kind of like gross
2: you
0: to
2: do
0: me.
2: It once.
1: No, okay,
2: you do it
1: first
2: once.
1: Of all, after we're done with the beach, we go back to the room.
2: Now, you got to get sandy. You got to get in
1: there. No, I won't do that. No, we always go swimming to get all the sand off, and then we go into the room and take a shower and do all the all the nasties.
0: Do you bring your where do you put your fishing equipment overnight?
1: Inside the Tahoe, yeah.
0: Okay, you leave it
1: in
0: there?
1: Yeah, everything's locked in.
0: Okay.
1: Mm-hmm.
2: You don't take it into the room?
1: If we have live bait, we will. Just so,
2: See, I really thought you would say
0: that's what I was thinking.
2: Live it out.
0: I don't want live bait in the room where I'm sleeping, is what I'm thinking.
1: Oh, no, the little motor. That way, because it's too hot outside, and they'll just boil, and they'll die quicker.
0: Okay.
1: But it just depends.
2: You ever accidentally put a bag full of shells in your car?
1: No. Never.
2: don't do that.
0: All right. There is a, you know, obviously it's 2026. The dating world looks a lot different now than it did when we were dating.
1: Oh, yeah.
0: We
1: had to go to the club and.
0: How long have you been married now, Vic?
1: Let's see. 27. It'll be 27 years in January.
0: Okay.
1: Or, I'm sorry, in February.
2: And I'll be 34 next week.
0: Okay. Mm-hmm. And I'll be 19.
1: No, right, yeah.
0: I am 19 already, I think. Yeah.
1: Yeah.
0: Okay, so that's, you know, it's been a long time since any of us have been in the dating scene.
1: Mm-hmm.
0: But now, it's harder to date because dates are more expensive. And
2: it's not harder to date. It's easier to date now than it's ever been.
1: Yeah, because you could research.
2: I open an app, order up four women to show up at a restaurant, and I pick the one I want to meet.
0: Oh, really? That's how
2: it works. Just saying, I've seen guys do it.
0: Yeah, I don't think that. I think that's like one dude's tried it and maybe it worked out. But
2: no, it's most basic. I find someone on an app and we go have lunch. I had to do nothing. I didn't have to get up. I didn't have to get out of the house. I didn't have to clean myself up. I didn't have to do anything but swipe.
0: Okay,
1: your hair.
0: Here's the thing. It may be easier than ever to find someone to date, but harder than ever to consistently date that person.
2: I won't quibble with that. I think it's probably.
0: I'm guessing what did it cost to go to a movie when you and your wife were courting your wife?
1: Oh, $2.
2: Probably 34 years ago.
0: Right. You
2: probably,
0: see what I'm
2: saying? Six bucks.
0: You
2: yeah.
0: know what I mean? Like going to the movie theater now.
2: Well, there were such things as a dollar movie back then.
0: It's honestly
1: $1. Yeah.
0: It to go out to the movie to get a couple popcorns and some drinks. Like you're talking about close to $100.
2: I never dated outside of college, so my framework is cut rate dating. You know, I never had, there wasn't like, I had to impress with a nice meal to show that I was worthy of taking. I was poor. We were all poor.
1: I dated hood rat, so the McCreeless, the Cinemark dollar movies were fine.
2: I don't think you date a hood rat. You see a hood rat.
1: Yeah. Well, we went on two dates. I just, you know, wanted to get lucky, and then once I got lucky, okay,
2: that's not dating, that's seeing.
0: So, now, here's what you have to earn in order to date properly enough.
2: Who has defined how much I have to have? The Women's Alliance of Dating?
0: It's a survey of 2,000 general population Americans.
2: So these are dudes and women both dudes saying this is what it's going to cost.
0: Commissioned by the consumer finance app Current.
2: Well, see, what I hate about this is like, you know what? This is how much you should spend. Like people just decided 2 months' salary for a diamond. You need to spend $100 or a date or it's not a date. Well, that's up to me to decide.
0: So it looked at where money, dating, and the search for love overlap, and the answer respondents gave was pretty blunt that a lot of guys, we cannot afford to date the way we would like to date.
2: Well, I think that's always been the case.
0: Well, that's probably true. The number that you need to make per year to find true love in 2026, it says $106,417 a year. That's the average salary that you need.
2: So, all right.
1: That's overrated.
0: Having money?
1: Yeah.
0: Yeah, way overrated. Agreed.
2: So, $106,000
1: no, that's what we're saying.
0: Yeah.
1: That's a lot.
0: Roughly 8 in 10 Gen Z respondents said someone's salary will determine whether or not they can find true love, compared with 32% of baby boomers. So the boomers, they're like, oh, I mean, we don't need a, you could do it without money. Like, but again, there are people who probably have already found love, and it didn't take $100,000 a year to find it.
1: And they bought a house for like $8,000 back
0: right.
1: then.
2: If you're from San Antonio, you're screwed. I just looked up the average median income.
0: In San Antonio?
2: Not average median. It can't be both. The median, the dead center, not the average of all combined divided by the number.
1: Okay.
2: But where is the dead middle of San Antonio's income is $39,000 for a single man in San Antonio. So you're going to remain. Hey, I recommend you do some.
1: They looked at my paycheck.
2: What's that top G's name?
0: Andrew Tate.
2: You might want to start following him.
0: Oh, he's got a lot of he's got a lot of bills to pay, right? He's got a legal bills he's got to worry about. 40% of Gen Z said their finances have prevented them from finding true love, against just 11% of baby boomers. Across the board, Gen Z tied money to love far more tightly than older generations did.
2: Really?
0: So you have a Gen Z son.
2: Yeah, I got like, two of them.
0: Okay, yeah, I mean, did...
1: I got three.
0: Did... were there points when Jack was dating his fiance that money became an issue for him? Like,
2: I guarantee you it did.
0: Okay. Like, and did he ever have to come to you and like?
2: Well, I don't think he came to me to just take her out. But when you're spending money on her and other stuff, and you're out of money,
0: yeah, I need to pay my bills because I went on a date with my girlfriend.
2: I funded a fair amount of the relationship at some way or another.
0: Not everybody has a dad who's willing to give him some money at that point, you know. So,
2: and no matter what I gave, I promise you, it wasn't enough.
0: Yeah. So, like, if you've got. Like, if you're in that situation and you don't have someone you can ask money for, so your hard limit is what you make.
2: Mm-hmm. Yeah, I get it. Kinda.
0: It says, look closer at the six-figure story and it flips. For people who ended a relationship over money, it was rarely about how much a partner earned. Money management skills mattered more than salary. Respondents pointed to a constant borrowing of money, cited by 30%, and general irresponsibility with money, cited by 27%, as top reasons that relationships fell apart. Another 23% blamed a partner's lack of long-term thinking.
1: What?
2: Well, that's true.
1: Well, yeah, we just want to get laid.
0: Well, I think they're talking about like financial planning, retirement planning, and things like that.
1: Yeah, we want to get laid first. Then we'll think about that.
0: A big income can catch someone's eye, but the daily habits behind the income, whether a person saves, plans, and handles a bill without panic, appear to decide whether the relationship can last. Character with money, not just quantity of money, does the heavy lifting.
1: Okay.
0: And obviously, this is what I was saying at the beginning. Cost is reshaping more than who Americans love. It's thinning out how they can go out at all. Half of respondents, whatever their relationship status, said they would like to go on more dates, but their finances hold them back. 52% said worries about the affordability crisis are changing their dating habits. Men.
1: Netflix and chill?
0: Shockingly, men reported feeling that pinch more sharply, since men generally are the ones. Although, I guess more and more, like the younger generations, they'll split checks. The gal will pay for dates sometimes.
1: Well, actually, the person who invited you or asked you on the date pays. Is that right?
2: I think that's probably a fair thing.
1: So if the woman says, hey, do you want to go grab something to eat? You know, do you want to go on a date tonight? Does she pay or does the man, you know what I mean? It's like whoever idea it was to go on the date pays.
0: When you and your wife were dating, did she ever pay for dates?
1: No.
0: Me neither. Like, it's just not, it wasn't.
1: Well, I was always the one she liked for me to be in charge. She was that type of person that liked.
0: To be tied up.
1: That's why I'm the dom and she's the sub.
0: Yes.
1: But I mean, it was different back then. I mean, like you said, everything was cheaper.
2: But we were just less, too.
1: Yeah.
2: I mean, coming out of college,
1: yeah,
2: in 1992, if you made $35,000 a year.
1: You're rich.
0: Oh, hell yeah.
2: So,
1: dude, I made $5 an hour at HEB back then.
2: Yeah, so that was, we didn't make as much either. Mm-hmm. So there's a lot. I think the
1: my car payment
2: is,
1: was $119 a month.
2: The problem is, for this generation, they're not willing, they don't do the stuff that we did to go meet the people.
0: Yeah.
2: You know, they just, there's just not the communal things. It's everybody's online, so it's easy to meet, but it's hard to engage.
0: Yeah.
2: And we had to work on engagement. You had to go up and engage and meet and talk. So you weeded out the chaff and you got to know people pretty quick. And then the expectations were you didn't have to impress immediately. You just didn't do that. But then again, I only dated in poverty. Well, I was always poor.
0: Well, my son, who's maintaining a long distance relationship, and he'll complain about like having to buy plane tickets, and then, you know, like when she comes down, she'll come down for like, you know, 5 days.
1: So he pays for the plane ticket for her.
0: Yeah, and now he's got 5 days where he's got to take her out to eat. Like, he basically got to go on 5 dates in a row. And I'm like, well, dude, imagine if you lived there and you're taking her out on 2 or 3 dates a week.
2: Yeah, it
0: like adds up. You're actually saving money by being long distance. Like, you don't think about it like that, but you actually it's not.
1: So how much money did he spend on the 5 days that she was here, including plane tickets?
0: Here's what he's found, and this is me being a bit of a sucker.
1: Okay,
0: if he goes out just him and her, he's got to pay. If they go out with us as a family,
1: you got to pay.
0: Yeah, that's so. Now he's like, when she comes down, oh, Dad, we should go out to so-and-so.
1: Ain't no we.
0: Oh, yeah, we should go. You already know what that means.
2: What's her name?
0: Stella.
2: You take Stella out. I'll take Stella out. We'll have a nice night.
0: Yeah, me and Stella
2: are tell you about the food. Maybe she'll bring some food back.
0: We're going to go out to the steakhouse.
2: She's a guest in my home.
0: Yeah.
2: She's a guest in my home, and I'll take her out. You come or go. I don't care.
0: Use your Taco Bell points.
2: Yeah, we'll meet you later.
1: Yeah, we are going to do the yard later, too.
2: Yeah, we have other stuff to do.
0: You know what this dude said? My son is, he'll be, what's the
1: How
0: date
1: old
0: today?
1: Is he?
0: He will be 19 years old a week from tomorrow.
1: And then
0: 19.
1: Wow.
0: And he makes a good living. Right now he's working 56 hours a week.
1: Sweet.
0: Out in Castroville. Building one of them
2: data centers
0: that, you know,
1: the controversial data center
0: in our environment.
1: You're stealing our water.
0: He's putting in all the electricity and all that stuff there.
1: Okay.
0: And making good money. And he couldn't go to the hunting ranch with us last weekend because he had to work.
1: Mm-hmm.
0: So he stayed back, and we left Friday afternoon, and we're probably about halfway there. My wife gets a text from him. Hey, any chance you can send me some food money for while you're gone? Food money? Bro, you're like, you already live in a house where you don't have to pay rent at 19.
1: Right?
0: You have a full-time job. What, you're asking me for food money? Because you could, you guys would feed me if I was with you. Yeah, but you're not. Like, at what point do you say, like, well, if I was there, you'd buy my food?
1: Okay, well,
0: bro.
1: Well, if.
2: What astounds me is that he even asked.
0: I couldn't believe it.
2: Like, call my dad. Hey, will you send me some money so I can eat?
0: Dude.
1: Figure it out.
2: Why don't you just move your stuff out?
1: How old is he? 19? He'll be 20?
0: No, he's about to be 19.
1: Okay.
0: But again,
1: yeah, that's still the kid in him.
0: But he lives in my house rent free.
1: Yeah, that's the little kid in him.
0: You
1: still.
0: Know what I mean?
1: Yeah.
0: Like, it has a full time job. Like,
2: yeah. Well, you wonder why
0: it's like. So your son that works makes a good living.
1: Yeah, both of them do actually. Yeah.
0: Imagine they lived with you and you didn't charge them rent, and they were making probably more money than you make.
1: Yeah.
0: And they're asking you for food. Like asking you for money to buy food. What? Because you're out of town.
1: Actually, I asked him. son, we're going to the coast. Can I have some money for shrimp?
0: Like, bro, it ain't gonna work.
2: It's biology. It's
1: I need
2: birds.
1: Some money. I need some money for that live bait we're gonna keep in the room.
0: Yeah.
2: They have to make you mad enough to kick him out of the nest. At some point, you go, you know what? That's enough. I can't even look at you.
0: This is my wife. It's come close a bunch of times,
2: and it's
1: oh, it'll get easier. You'll know.
2: Well, I think it's. It's in our DNA for you as a child to finally anger your parents or just peeve them off to where, like, you got to go. I love you. But if you stay any longer, I'm not going to love you anymore. Get out.
0: when I was this happened mostly when my son was like really getting into like high level baseball, and I was coaching him at some points, and like I we discussed after a tournament like how he did, what he needed to do differently, what he needed to work on, and my wife would tell me, and I remember this clear as day, she said, the way you talk to him and the way like you let coaching bleed into parenting,
1: okay,
0: you're going to ruin your long-term relationship with him if you keep doing that. And now I throw it in my wife's face all the time because my son and I have a fine relationship. We get along just fine.
1: Good.
0: Him and her, it's like they are constantly at each other's throats. Yeah. And I'm like,
1: oh, so you're the good cop.
0: If only I'd found a way to maintain a relationship.
1: Man.
0: If I'd only... all that time you spent babying him and nice talking him and I was on his ass.
1: So, and then...
0: Now...
1: So, have you ever said, man, I hate being right?
0: No.
1: Yeah, that'll start a fight. Yeah, what?
0: I've said it without saying it. Let's just say that.
2: That's not... My wife is the peacekeeper.
0: Is she?
2: Yeah,
0: I am now.
2: I am.
0: Now, when he was younger, I was not. Now I am. I'm like, guys, let's just chill out. Let's everybody just take a breath. It's all going to be cool.
2: If it's bad news coming from the kids, I normally get it from her, not from them. Tell her, and she tells me.
0: That's
2: my, the buffer zone.
0: My younger son, everything is filtered through mama. Actually, both of them still kind of filter through mama.
1: That's what I'm saying. They're still younger.
0: Bad news.
1: My sons are 27 and 26, so they're already. You know, live your life, be a man.
0: Well, they're adults.
1: Go.
0: I mean, once you can buy your own beer, get the hell out of my house.
1: I know. Don't drink my beer.
0: And get off my financial teat. That's it.
1: Yeah.
0: That's it.
2: Well, if the moment you can figure out how to get them off your cell phone plan, you've achieved.
1: That's the move.
2: That is the separation point. That's the period.
1: That happens next year in January.
0: Okay.
1: Yeah, the cell phone plan on both of them and the car insurance, too. My car insurance is $500 a month because of them.
0: Well, dude, if you don't tell them, they're going to ride.
1: Yeah.
0: I didn't until – so my dad, when I took over my dad's like power of attorney, like my dad had Alzheimer's, and I started to put all his bills and everything in my name.
1: Okay.
0: And I started paying everything off. And that's when I realized, wait a minute, my 30-year-old brother is on my dad's cell phone plan. And I called him. I was like, what are you doing? I said, hey, dad's cell phone is going on my plan, and you're off. Dad's plan doesn't exist anymore. He's like, oh, well, what about the Apple Music? He was still like everything he'd buy on the Apple.
1: Apple Music and
0: it was all connected to my dad's card. I'm like, dude, you're 30.
1: Oh my God.
0: And my brother makes a damn good living.
2: Sounds like a pretty sweet deal to me.
0: It was. It was a great deal. And until somebody bucks you off the ride, these kids are going to ride.
2: Well, I'll never forget young Mike Golick calling into our show one day. Caller ID comes up. It comes up like Madeline, whatever mom's name. Uh-huh. We're like, hey, Golick, you're a national radio star. Get off your parents' cell phone.
0: All right, let's take a break. We're going to wrap up the hour here. 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

0: holding him back.
1: A few things are slowing him down.
2: Maybe fishing.
1: A couple of speed bumps, but everything's all right.
3: You're like the only dude who fishes without drinking.
0: Yeah, I don't drink.
3: You won't even drink like a...
1: down.
2: Maybe fishing.
1: A couple of speed bumps, but everything's all right.
3: You're like the only dude who fishes without drinking.
0: Yeah, I don't drink.
3: You won't even drink like a...

0: kind of like a, you know, this, there's a reason why this, this franchise is like known as like a, basically a crummy spot. They don't take care of their people. It's like, whoa,
1: bro.
2: Really?
1: And Baker is fine. He's right. He knows who he is.
0: Okay.
1: He's a like a recent divorced 50-year-old woman who's got a good income, got money in the bank. I don't need you.
0: But Baker also said, I'm a franchise quarterback.
1: He is. He is a friend. Now, he's not a high end, but I think he knows that. The last deal he signed was high average, man.
0: I don't think he's a franchise quarterback.
1: I think he is a starting quarterback in the NFL.
0: I agree with that. But a franchise quarterback is a guy you think
1: he's not that anymore. But he could win a Super Bowl in the right place. But he can start right now. He walked on the street. He could start for 20 teams in the NFL. Now, he might not be successful in all of them, but he's good enough to start or play on 20 different teams. Now, I'm saying there's 12 quarterbacks easily better than him, maybe a few more. But he's the kind of guy that can land on a franchise, and you bring me, if everything plays well, I'll win you 9 games. Just because I'm here, you'll win 9 games if I pick the right team. Now, it's up to you to surround me with the right dudes to win the other 6 or 7 that's going to take us someplace. I think he's approaching this exactly right. Like, hey, man, who else will come here and do this? And I can and have been. I appreciate what he had to say. He has a value. Hold tight, brother. You'll get paid next year when you leave. You will.
0: Like, Baker Mayfield's making $40 million this year.
1: And anything less than that's lowballing. Now, I'm not saying he's worth 60, but you ain't paying me less than what I'm making right now.
0: See, I don't know that anything lower than that is lowballing. Like, that feels about right to me. Like,
1: that's what I'm saying. But I don't think that's his odd. They didn't offer him that.
0: Like, the guys making more than him, Mahomes, Prescott, Burrow, Allen, Love, Trevor Lawrence, Matt Stafford, Jared Goff, Brock Purdy, Justin Herbert, Lamar Jackson, Jalen Hurts, Deshaun Watson, Daniel Jones,
1: Sam
0: Darnold.
1: He's where he needs to be. He's right in the thick of it. Don't pay me any less than you're paying me right now. Because look who's in front of me or around me.
0: Yeah, I guess if I looked at it and said, you're telling me that Daniel Jones is making more money than me? That doesn't feel right, but...
1: I think he's right in there. He should be paid high average. He's a high average quarterback. He accepted that fact with that last deal. Both teams benefited. Both Tampa Bay benefited. He benefited. I think that they are not. This is a situation where they're not handling it right. The sad thing is both he and the team know that it's winding down. And treating a guy who really only has about 3 years left of really solid play before he becomes a backup or leaves. How do you pay a guy like that? Because he's still an apex kind of guy now, but in 2 years, I don't know. Because he is small and he is a little injury prone, but I think he should stand his ground. I do think if he wasn't with Tampa, he'd get $40 million from somebody next year.
0: You know what? He said something that, like, the kind of drop the hammer quote on him was, we're not talking contract anymore. I'll talk about it in the offseason, but it's just going to get worse for them because I'm going to ball out this year.
1: I like that, man.
0: Yeah, and yeah, you know what? Remember when they told Joe Flacco, hey, go win us a Super Bowl, we'll give you all the money all you want. And then he did it, and he got all the money he wanted. Like, go do it, Baker.
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4: Good morning. As you head into your commute on 281 northbound approaching St. Mary's, got an accident with 2 right lanes blocked. It's about a 5-6 minute delay, slow from 35. 35 northbound, Thousand Oaks up to Weidner, that's road work. 2 right lanes closed. It's a 20 minute delay. It's got you slow from Walsham. We do have a stall at I-10 westbound Scenic Loop Road off a main lane. It's off to the shoulder in the Burney area. I'm Debbie Alcacer, KTSA Time Saver Traffic.
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4: 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He gave a shout-out to Jerry. 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
4: I get my Tuesdays back next week. I just thought of that.
5: I was trying to wait. I thought I had to burp, but I'm good.
4: Oh, good. But you looked like you had that pregnant pause.
5: Yeah, I wasn't sure. I drank an energy drink today instead of mean bean. Let me tell you something, mean bean.
4: I made a wise choice.
5: I went with the bang! Bang!
6: Purple haze is the flavor.
4: Far less guarine in that one.
5: I don't know. It's got all the essential aminos.
4: And a lot of enes.
5: Yeah.
4: Taurine, guarine, maurine.
5: Yep. Maureen McCormick,
4: yeah.
5: Amino acids, all the acids in enes.
4: Yeah, but a lot of red dyes, a lot of dyes in there.
5: I don't know. Zero sugars.
4: You got that going for you. See, Vic can have it now.
7: Oh, okay.
5: It's vegan.
7: Ah!
4: Yeah, it's made of pure vegan?
5: Oh, zero artificial colors, too, yeah. And it's gluten-free.
4: Well, it's damn near healthy.
5: And dairy-free. You guys could have this.
7: Oh, nice.
5: Hey, there's a story on ESPN today. 210-656-3776 is our phone number, by the way. Love to have you be part of the show. NBA story, and it's talking about obviously the Knicks, who just won the championship, became the eighth different team to win the championship in the last 8 years, which is kind of unprecedented in the NBA.
4: It is.
5: Like in the NBA, usually there are runs. You know what I mean?
4: There's a lot of argument. Which kind of league do you want? Do you want parity like this, or do you want the
7: consistency of one team?
4: Yeah. Do you want the dominant Death Star, as I like to call them. You know, which one do you prefer? I don't know. I like them both. Right now, I'd like to have a team to aim at. I want to be that team.
5: Yeah, I get it.
7: I just want the Spurs to win about five in a row.
4: That's what I'm saying. I want to be that team where everybody's chasing instead of parity.
7: Yeah.
5: It talks about how the past eight champions shared some roster similarities. Each had a Hall of Fame level leader, which I don't know about the Knicks with that one, but okay. That's for a different day.
4: Glory in the spotlight, right?
5: Supporting star power and a meaningful degree of postseason experience. As they built toward the playoffs, six of the eight teams had a top five offense. Seven of the eight had a top 10 defense. But there are exceptions. There are teams that, like, it says there are many different ways to reach the summit. The Raptors won immediately after trading for Kawhi, which is usually you don't win when your best guy shows up that year.
4: But they already had a team. They already had two other guys that were effective basketball players. They were just waiting for that icing. So that they didn't have to improve that much.
5: The Nuggets, when they won in 2022, had a below average defense and were still able.

0: to win. They're the only group of the seven of the eight had a top 10. They were the only one that didn't. They found a way to get it done. Oklahoma City won despite the fact that everybody on that team was like 15 years old, which
1: and
0: is
1: couldn't shoot.
0: A rare thing for a team that young to win a championship. So they said, applying the lessons from the last eight seasons, we examined the teams who haven't won a championship since 2019, the beginning of this era, and put them into tiers, the most likely to the least likely to get on the board or do. And I think that's a good question too. Like if you were saying, what's more likely, one of the teams that have won in the last 8 years to win,
1: or a new team
0: to win?
1: Right now, any team in the last 8 years,
0: any of those teams versus the field. So eight versus 22.
1: I'd say field right now.
0: Okay, here's the teams that they've got in order. Tier one, championship ready. There's only one in that tier. Shockingly, yeah. It's the San Antonio Spurs. A-list superstar, deep bench, solid co-stars, top three in offense and defense last season. It says, while the Spurs' youth came back to bite them during a series of collapses in the finals, the Thunder proved that exceptional young teams are capable of quickly learning from their postseason shortcomings. Most people have talked, the most common comp to this Spurs team is the championship team that Oklahoma City has.
1: And
0: that's what people try to point at.
1: Of all the characteristics, the attributes that make championship team, the thing that's going to change the most is the length of time that teams are together to become a champion. You just don't have as much time now. And Oklahoma City, I think, was the forebearer of what's going to be from now on. You start young and you get about 4 years, and that's it.
0: It says San Antonio suffered no major defections this offseason. It added Tobias Harris to an improved front court rotation. The pieces are in place for another 60-win campaign, which could see Wemby win his first MVP. Perhaps the biggest question facing the Spurs is, what do you think?
1: I'm coaching.
0: Mitch Johnson.
2: Yeah. Are we getting Steph Curry?
0: No, that's not happening.
1: No,
0: it says it's Mitch Johnson, who couldn't stop the bleeding in the finals during his first full season as coach.
1: Again, they hired Billy Donovan to sit next to him. Man. That, you are one step away from the door. That's like third strike. You're on the, what's it called, the employee improvement plan, plan?
0: Yep.
1: You're on the PIP plan, Mitch.
0: Tier two, serious contenders, Philadelphia.
1: Absolutely, man.
0: I think so, too.
1: Are you kidding?
0: They've got adding LeBron and Jaylen Brown, dumping Paul George's contract.
1: And a healthy Joel Embiid. My God, if all that happens, they're sitting next to the Spurs.
0: Oh, I agree. Yeah. I mean, in fact, because of the experience on that roster, they may be ahead of the Spurs
1: if Joel Embiid's healthy. If we see Embiid working out hard in October, look out. That's going to be a hell of a team.
0: I'll say this. If Joel Embiid plays 65 games, they are easily the best team in the Eastern Conference, in my mind.
1: Yeah, it's ridiculous how quickly that happened.
0: Another team in Tier 2, Minnesota.
1: I don't know if they're there. I mean, you figure the punch, the scoring punch that they're going to be able to offer. I don't know how you're going to stop that offense. I mean, you got a dude that can score it at all three levels and another guy that can give you the ball at all three levels. They're going to play and score a lot of points. And this is a do-or-die thing. They've certainly got experience. I mean, they've been to the highest level but the highest. I think this is the final recipe for Minnesota. I'll give you that. I mean, this is as good as it's ever going to be right now.
0: This one, I'm going to say they shouldn't be on the same level as Philly and Minnesota. Detroit. Detroit is a good team. And Cade Cunningham is a great player. They don't have the secondary pieces around him yet. What you saw it in the playoffs. When Detroit needed somebody other than Cade to have a game, they just don't have that guy. They don't have a consistent number two option offensively. And
1: then they lose Isaiah Stewart. I'm not sure in the grand scheme that they've already apexed, man.
0: We might have
1: already seen the best Detroit is ever going to offer, and that was the first half of this season.
0: All right, Tier 3, the Chase Pack, it's called. Cleveland in that list,
1: They are. I mean, there's a lot of talent.
0: Their roster's very good, but, they just feel like there's always going to be – they're a team you can't trust, The Rockets, I don't know about that. I don't know where the Rockets are. Although, the Rockets were top 10 on offense and defense last year. Here's the thing for me. When everybody says – They as soon as Fred VanVleet's there, they're gonna be like suddenly like Fred VanVleet is Magic Johnson or.

0: something. Well, like, he's just going to come and turn everything around. I don't know.
1: I think once they drafted point guard Shepherd, that was one of those franchise-altering moves that if they'd have drafted appropriately, everything would be beautiful. And because they chose the wrong dude, it's not just kind of bad or kind of worse. It's so much worse. By drafting a one guy who just didn't make it in time. You know, they so needed him to be a point guard last year. So it threw them all in flux. Everything else got out of kilter, and it forced them to – they're shedding talent now because of that.
0: And I think a couple things to think about. Kevin Durant has an expiration date.
1: Yeah.
0: We're already seeing decline in his game. And then Amen Thompson, as good as he is, he has a real problem with his game, and it's that he thinks he's a good three-point shooter, and he's not. And there is nothing worse than a guy who thinks he's a shooter that isn't, because that can bury you.
1: And especially, he is on that team, sadly.
0: Yeah.
1: Just as kind of I fear Houston in a series. I don't fear him in a playoff, if that makes sense.
0: I don't know that this team belongs in the same tier. The same tier as Cleveland and Houston. Indiana. You can't tell me Tyrese Halliburton is... I think Indiana luckboxed their way to a finals.
1: They did. But I will say the thing about Indiana and Rick Carlisle is they are a machine. Carlisle builds a machine, and he plugs pieces into it. And I think that's... The more talent, obviously, the machine is better, but you're hinging on a dude that hadn't played in a year. And he really, even when he was fully healthy, was just, and I hate to say it, like, all he does is catch touchdowns, Chris Jackson, but all he did was hit big shots.
0: Yeah.
1: And that's something to be said for that, but that's not the consistent effort that I think you need from a champion.
0: Tier four, miracles can happen. Miami.
1: Yes. He can get on heater. Why not?
0: Bam, Giannis.
1: Yeah.
0: You lost a lot of things. They lost their top two scorers, Norman Powell and Tyler Hero.
1: But Giannis go get 50 a night for a month.
0: That's true. Atlanta.
1: Man.
0: You believe?
1: No, I don't believe in anything either. In Atlanta ever. But they're the quintessential Atlanta sports team.
0: I think they did the best thing they could and moved on from Trae Young.
1: Yeah.
0: I just don't know that they're anywhere close.
1: And Reese Sashay too, right?
0: He's
1: gone too. So they're the best that Atlanta has to offer, and they're going to be a flash in the pan.
0: Orlando?
1: Dude, I'd like to think so. I really would. I'd like to think Paolo can become that thing. I don't know.
0: Paolo, Franz Wagner, Desmond Bain. You've got a pretty good core in place.
1: It feels like the Timberwolves with
0: and
1: Kevin
0: Sean
1: Garnett.
0: And Sean Sweeney, if he's the real deal.
1: Well, I mean, he might be, but this feels like the T-Wolves with Garnett for a couple of years. Really good, but
0: it's
1: not good enough.
0: Tier five says maybe by 2030. Top of that list, Dallas Mavericks.
1: Maybe.
0: It says the Mavericks, like the rest of the teams outside the top four tiers, are playing for the future. You got to be patient. Obviously, Cooper Flagg is a guy they're building around. It's going to take some time. And the problem with them is, by the time Cooper Flagg is a thing, Kyrie Irving won't be a thing.
1: Yeah, the good news is it's Dallas. They got a low tax rate and a city that will and a team and an ownership that will pay. So they can rebuild pretty quick, but I think the problem is it's going to be hard for them to rebuild quickly around Cooper Flagg, because Cooper Flagg's going to have to decide what kind of player he's going to be.
0: They're currently on some mismatched timelines.
1: Yeah.
0: Utah?
1: Yes, absolutely. That's a team that's built for the future. I think by the next 3 years, they're going to get good.
0: Traded for Jaren Jackson. They drafted Darren Peterson, Ace Bailey, and Keontae George in the last few years. Just landed two unprotected firsts from the Lakers for Walker Kessler.
1: They're cooking in Utah.
0: Which if Luka gets hurt, the Lakers might be one of the five worst teams.
1: Horrific. So, no, I appreciate where Utah's headed.
0: Tier six, maybe by 2032. Charlotte?
1: I don't know.
0: I like some of what they're doing.
1: Yeah.
0: Brandon. I like Brandon Miller's game.
1: One more year of this, and maybe I'll agree.
0: Con Knipple, Brandon Miller, Kobe White, and Ryan Kalkbrenner represent a nice core, but they're not sure if they've got a lead dog on that team.
1: Yeah, that's kind of...
0: That might be the thing. Brandon Miller could turn into that, I think. I think Con Knipple, if he's the best player on your team, you're never going to be good.
1: Yeah, but he's been playing in the league for 20 years.
0: He's a good guy to have on your team for sure, but he can't be your lead.
1: I just don't see it yet.
0: Brandon Miller has to take another step to be a superstar.
1: Yeah, their best player is still playing in high school right now.
0: Memphis, good luck.
1: Call them Nashville. Good.
0: By 2032, they'll be Nashville. You're talking about Cam Boozer and what?
1: Seriously.
0: No Jaren Jackson, no John Morant. I don't know how they're even here.
1: Their future is playing in high school right now.
0: Chicago Bulls. Now, they did get Caleb Wilson, and I like Caleb Wilson, but they're still a long

0: rookie of the year. I'm telling you, you're going to be a rookie.
1: The Wizards, disaster. Tier 7, never say never. Although you might.
0: I think you can.
1: Well, some of these you might be able to. Portland?
0: There's an arrow up. I mean, you're going to get Dame back. We know the, Denny Obji can play. There's a little bit there, but no.
1: Donovan Klingon?
0: Yeah, there's a little bit there, but they're in a tough part of the world.
1: Phoenix?
0: No.
1: They've buried themselves too deep, I think. Like, Devin Booker's now the only guy on that team that's good.
0: They're not going to be good until Devin's gone.
1: Yeah. Brooklyn?
0: No.
1: Brooklyn's dead.
0: Yeah.
1: They'd have to have all those draft picks that look like busts all turn around.
0: Dude, that's... Five number one first round draft picks. Not a one of them can play. Not one of them.
1: The New York Jets of the NBA, the LA Clippers.
0: No, that team, it's about to get worse. You think it's bad now, yeah.
1: If they had Kawhi, you'd go, okay, they've got Kawhi. Now they've got Kawhi, but they want to get rid of
0: they can't play him.
1: They'd like to get back what they can get from Kawhi. They're in a mess now.
0: Screwed. Bomber's going to sell the team.
1: And here it says, now the last tier, it says, actually, maybe never. New Orleans?
0: Probably never.
1: Probably never. And Sacramento?
0: Probably never.
1: Probably never. Yeah. So there you go. But it's good to see the Spurs at the top of the list.
0: Here it comes. Pressure's a privilege. It's coming.
1: Yep. We'll see if they are able to pull it off. I've got high hopes, but I think, like, they're now one of a handful of teams that I can see
0: in
1: the mix.
0: We're right now, we are just past, we have a vague memory of the finals. We're going to get further away and forget the foibles of the why we lost. They'll jump back and get us because we have to outgrow those things. We haven't outgrown them yet.
1: I would take the 8 prior teams over the field just because I think the only serious teams are San Antonio and Philly. I don't think anybody like Minnesota, Detroit. Those teams aren't winning a title next year.
0: I think it's going to be. You just named the two most likely
1: teams.
0: Those
1: two
0: have a
1: chance.
0: That's why I went field because I think we're going to see a Philly Spurs final.
1: Oh, really?
0: I do. I think both teams are set up to go do this. They're man for man, and both teams are pretty stacked for different reasons. But
1: yeah.
0: They should be headed toward each other.
1: Yeah. Well, I mean, but there's a lot of teams. A lot of Oklahoma City's got something to say.
0: Well, we got a much tougher road than they do.
1: Yeah, no doubt.
0: Yeah.
1: The East is a little easier path, but Oklahoma City's going to have something to
0: say.
1: I think Boston's going to have something to say. There's a couple of these teams that have won. Nuggets are going to have something to say. We'll see. We'll see who's got it. All right. Let's take a quick break. We'll be right back. It's the AJ and Rob Show, 94.1.
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3: Good morning. That road work on 35 Northeast side, it is in the clearing stages. Crosses are picking up those cones. 35 northbound, Thousand Oaks up to Wiedner. Still sluggish 1604 northbound Calabria to Houseman, and this stall at 410 northbound Calabria off to the left shoulder. I'm Debbie Alcacer, KTSA, Time Saver Traffic.
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0: Good morning, everybody. Happy Friday.
1: I thought it was a dirty version there for a second.
2: I know. You're good. 7 seconds, bro. Hey, if you're a CBD Delta type.
0: Today's your last day.
2: Better go clean them shelves.
1: Oh, you know what I'm doing today? I want two of those. Let me get three of those. I want five of those.
2: Just read where SAPD said starting tomorrow, it's a felony.
1: It's a felony.
2: We'll treat it as a felony, life at up to $50,000 in cash fine for a little orange edible.
0: That's crazy,
3: that
0: man.
3: That is so stupid.
0: We are so backwards.
1: I know.
0: What is wrong with us, man? Like, go catch a pedophile.
1: Yeah. Hey,
2: don't be drinking like Willie.
1: Right?
2: You don't want to act like Willie.
0: Whatever, man. All right. That's one of those. It's a battle that I'm not going
2: to
0: win.
2: Remember when you vote in November. Just remember who to vote for.
0: Well, okay. Well, somebody run on that platform and guarantee me that that's going to change.
1: Yeah.
0: You know, everybody likes to use weed as like a scare tactic. And it's like, dude, I don't know. Whatever.
1: Yeah.
0: And let's just legalize weed, not like fake weed. Like, just make weed legal. And we've come to a point in.
2: Well, I think right now the universal "what the hell are you talking about" on Saturday when people go, "Wait a minute, this was real." I think there's going to be a bit of an upheaval unlike we've seen before,
0: because we've come to a point in the Earth's timeline where it's pretty much widely accepted that marijuana is not the devil.
2: It's not even close.
0: And like, there's way, way worse. Like, alcohol is pretty much worse than weed. Like,
2: I think we can all agree that the context in society, the price paid for alcohol has been much higher than weed.
0: Yeah, and like, we still treat it like it's this.
2: Yeah. So I hope you're angry. I hope you wake up tomorrow mad. You're certainly going to.
0: But I'm
2: up
0: sure
2: sober.
0: There's some people out there like, oh, good, we got that, got it off the streets.
2: Mm-hmm.
0: Yeah, get it off the streets.
2: Yeah.
0: This lady golfer, her name's Charlie, but it's C-H-A-R-L.

0: L-E-Y.
1: Oh, I was hoping there was an I-E with a heart.
0: No, Charlie Hull.
1: Okay.
0: She pulled a prank on her caddy.
1: Pantsed him?
0: No. This would be like this would be akin to us doing this prank on Vic. So I want to know if Vic would be mad about it.
2: All right.
0: She got a lottery ticket at a joke shop.
2: Oh,
0: and
2: no.
0: When he scratched it off.
1: No, don't do that.
2: Don't ever do that.
0: He thought he won $135,000.
1: That's not funny.
0: And he was celebrating in the players' lounge. He was jumping up and down. He was like, he was hyperventilating, says he's going to take today off. He looked so happy. He was sweating. He was trembling. He couldn't believe his luck.
2: Man.
0: And then we told him it was fake, and he nearly quit the job.
1: Well, I'd be handing her the wrong club.
0: Dude.
1: Yeah. Well, no, you can't. Because I need you to win so I can get paid because I didn't win the lottery.
0: Now, and so she posted this on, she posted the video on X.
1: Cool, man. That's wrong.
0: And everybody's like, dude, you're the worst person because, like, you know, you're making all this money. He makes a slight percentage of that. Like, your joke, you're messing with that man's livelihood.
2: Yeah, you are.
1: You can't do that, man.
2: I would genuinely be upset.
1: Yeah, I would be too. Like, I'd be 100%. Legit mad. Now, which one of y'all gonna pay me then?
0: She says that eventually, once the anger wore off, he thought it was funny because he's not uptight. And if people don't like it, they can lump it, which I think is like a British term.
1: Like it or lump it?
0: Like it or lump it. Woodward said it was the first time his boss had pranked him. He said he thought it was funny, but he's looking forward to getting revenge.
1: Aha, uh-huh, very funny.
0: But
2: oh, the revenge is revenge would so have to be sweet.
0: Yeah,
1: I'd have one of those exploding golf balls. That's what we'd have.
0: But dude, that is the fake lottery ticket. The fake scratch off. Oh, yeah.
1: That's something you do to people you don't like.
0: But yeah, definitely. I think Vic would know, though. Like, Vic knows scratch-offs enough to know if it's a fake.
2: I'll know. This is not an active game.
0: I've never seen this game. Nuh-uh. Yeah, Vic knows. He's like, you got them all. There's like 100 of them. Vic knows them all.
2: I did win $100 yesterday on a $20 ticket.
0: Okay,
2: and it was the first scratcher I bought in a couple months, too.
0: Good for you.
2: Yeah.
0: You were on that heater for a while.
2: Yeah, right? I stopped. And I think I played twice and lost. And then I'm out. Yeah,
1: we were getting tacos right
2: down.
0: Do you only play the scratchers? You don't play the Mega Bucks or whatever it is?
2: I don't play the Mega Millions. Yeah, I play scratchers, but I play the Lotto Texas, which is the drawings are Wednesday and Saturday, and Texas Two-Step, which the drawings are Monday and Thursday.
0: Okay.
2: That was the only two I play.
0: The only two you play. So I just 4 days a week. That's all.
2: That's all.
0: I
2: don't have a problem.
0: Not every night. Not every night, but almost every night.
2: Yeah, I drink a six pack at night. I don't have a problem.
0: It's not a big deal. All right. When we come back, we'll see what's going on in the world of Hollywood. It's the AJ and Rob Show 94.1.
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0: Go. 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Big weekend in the movie theaters. Rob saw
1: Odyssey
0: yesterday. He said it's the loudest movie he's ever seen.
1: Truth. That is a true statement.
2: Was it too loud?
1: It was. Dude, there was at one point.
2: What?
1: My wife had to cover her ears. It was so loud. And she was sitting next to a special
2: needs guy. Was
1: it the music
2: or the screaming?
1: That about blew him out of his seat.
2: Oh, no.
0: What I really hate in TV shows and movies is when the non-speaking parts are really loud and then the talking's really quiet.
1: No, it was loud all the way around. There's a scene with the Cyclops that is just like ear piercing.
0: Okay.
1: On purpose, I think.
0: Sweet. Oh, well, like it gives out a big yell or something.
1: I don't want to give away anything. I just didn't know a Cyclops could sing and dance.
0: Yells, and that's not giving anything away.
1: I've never seen a Cyclops tap dance.
0: Okay.
1: Just leave it at that.
0: Spider-Man, Brand New Day, looks like it's on pace to kill it. Starting with last night, Thursday night, it is on its way to an absurd amount of money. So the 2021 Spider-Man No Way Home did $50 million on opening weekend.
1: That's a lot of money.
0: The opening night for the advance ticket sales for Spider-Man Brand New Day are $80
2: million. Okay.
0: This looks like it is going to end up being a monster. The third best previews ever, the only two that have made more on opening weekend, at least projected to make more, Avengers Endgame, $60 million. Like, and we're talking about the first Thursday night, I'm talking about one showing. Like your first showing, how much did you make? Number one, Avengers Endgame made $60 million on their first
1: day.
0: The first showing, not even the first full day.
1: So the first time the movie
0: Thursday
1: ran across the country.
0: Preview, yeah.
1: Well, I saw them yesterday. It was there's a lot of Spider-Man folks.
0: Star Wars Force Awakens,
1: wow,
0: made $57 million. And Brand New Day is going to make. Oh, they haven't got the official numbers, but they know it made over 50. So, at the worst, it's the third biggest movie ever on the Thursday opening.
1: You got the combo of not a lot else, other than we had the Odyssey that's now coming in on the way out. 91% Rotten Tomatoes, so it's a good movie on top of that.
2: Oh, there you go.
1: And you know, this is when it's July. We're running out of time of things to do. Everybody's going to go see this movie. Everybody.
0: No Way Home's preview, their $50 million. That was only 41% of its first Friday, which they made $121 million on first Friday. That was the second best opening ever at the box office behind the Avengers. That $357.1 million, which is absurd. They're saying this Spider-Man, it might be the second biggest opening weekend ever behind Avengers Endgame.
1: I wouldn't have thought it would have been a Spider-Man movie, but I'm not surprised. I imagine, given the placement, if the movie was the quality that evidently this is, if it was any Marvel movie, it might be huge. Because I just don't feel like there's been a lot of competition out there. There's just not a lot else to go see. And the thing about the Odyssey was, I think a lot of people were holding out to go see it on IMAX, which I did. You don't have to. But Spider-Man's also on IMAX, but you can see that on any screen and it'll be worth it.
0: But here's the thing. Spider-Man right now, like there are very few IMAX showings because of the Odyssey.
1: Well, I don't think so. Odyssey, you don't need to see it in IMAX. I held out to say, like, I need to see it because that's what he wanted it to be seen in. I can't imagine what the difference is.
0: So when they take into account like all the money you make on opening weekend, usually the ones that open on IMAX, because it's so much more expensive to see movies on IMAX, those end up making more money. Spider-Man is doing it while being on hardly any IMAX screens in the country because
1: they're on all the little ones on the edge. Yeah.
0: Which the Barbie movie 3 years ago, when it had its huge opening, was in the same boat because Oppenheimer was on every IMAX screen.
2: Oh, that's right.
0: But Barbie still made like a ton, and they were like, wow, they're doing it without being on IMAX. And you're right. I think the Rotten Tomatoes score is part of it. 98%, which is the best score out of the 9 Spider-Man movies that have been out. Now 98% is the audience score. The critic score is 90%, which is
1: dude, that's
0: still
1: what, that's
0: absurd.
1: What I go by.
0: Yeah, I mean, apparently it's a very good movie. I don't know if I'll watch
1: it. Is this Holland guy the biggest star in the world right now? Is there a bigger movie star in the world than Tom Holland?
0: That's a good question.
1: Think of the number of movie screens right now that have Odyssey and Spider-Man in the United States right now.
0: Yeah, I mean, it's hard to argue.
1: And I wouldn't have thought it would have been him.
0: Although, I mean, do you know that that the new Avengers movie is going to have Robert Downey Jr. playing a different, Iron Man?
1: I don't get that.
3: Yeah.
0: He's going to be Doctor Doom?
1: That's that multiverse crap that I don't quite understand.
0: I don't totally. And that's the thing about Spider-Man. I don't really understand multiverse.
1: I'm not even going to
0: try. It's too much for me.
3: Oh, the best part was about that. When that movie came out, the Avengers Endgame, and there were people waiting in line, and some guy screamed out, "Tony Stark dies!"
1: The LARPers peed their pants.
0: Damn.
3: And ruined it for everyone.
1: Sucks. I hope he was.
0: Oh, man.
3: That's great.
1: Beat severely with iPad covers.
0: I had a friend who did that when the Avengers came out. He was like, yeah, Iron Man dies in the movie. Oh, he posted it on Instagram.
3: Yeah, yeah.
0: And people were mad at him.
3: Okay, when this is way back in the day when Star Wars was out, when The Empire Strikes Back came out, somebody did scream out of the theater at Century South, you know, "Darth Vader's Luke's father."
0: Wow, no!
3: Yeah. This before internet.
0: Bruce Willis is dead all along! Well, Tom Holland has set out that he said there's a whole new plan. There's a whole plan that we've been working on since we finished Spider-Man No Way Home. It's laid out. It's going to change for sure, but I have a really clear vision to passing on the baton of being Spider-Man, and I think it's really exciting. So he knows that he's not going to be Spider-Man for much longer. So he's ready to, I don't know if he's going, like, if this is his last movie as Spider-Man, but eventually he's about to pass the baton to somebody else.
1: What happened to the other one? Is he still acting? The last one?
0: Tobey Maguire.
1: Yeah, Tobey Maguire, he just kind of faded.
0: He's not the last one. He was the first one. Andrew Garfield was
1: the last. Oh, that's right.
0: And Garfield. You know what? I like that.
1: Yeah, Garfield
0: Spider-Man
1: wasn't bad. I forgot about him.
0: I like him, and nobody else seemed to like him.
1: Another Brit.
0: Yeah. Hmm. Is Tobey Maguire British or American?
1: I don't know. I think he's American.
0: He's got a real punchable face, doesn't
1: he? There's something about him I never liked.
0: I don't either.
1: Soft. But but Andrew, that other guy, he's pretty good. I didn't mind him. But Holland, he seems to be Spider-Man to me. He's going to be my Sean Connery James Bond.
0: Is he?
1: Yeah.
0: Like, yeah, Andrew Garfield, I think, was underrated Spider-Man. But I think they said he was, like, too, like, muscular looking. And like Spider-Man's supposed to be like a nerdy little bitch.
1: I'll tell you
0: Tobey Maguire and Tom Holland both are like, yeah, okay, I can see how this guy is like bullied at school.
1: Maguire was the first that came to mind, but now that he is Spider-Man to me. It's kind of like Downey Jr. is
0: Iron Man.
1: Iron Man. I don't know who else could ever do it.
0: Yeah, maybe. I don't know. I again, these things with the multiverse, maybe somebody will do it better.
3: Oh, who is that? Cavill is always Superman to me. So is Christopher Reeve.
0: Well, they're you can't have Superman. Two. They can't both be.
1: Henry Cavill to me is Superman.
3: Yeah, well, like as a new one, but whenever I see the originals, it's always...
1: All right.
0: Who's the Joker?
1: I was going to say, who do you think of as Joker, but more importantly...
3: Jack Nicholson.
1: There's been more Batman. When I go, who's Batman?
3: Oh, yeah.
0: I think Christian Bale.
3: Bale.
1: Without a question.
0: I mean, the best Batman movies were the Christian Bale movies.
1: Although George Clooney was a pretty good Batman, but it's Christian Bale.
0: George Clooney got a horrible script.
1: Yeah, but I'm
0: that's what
1: saying.
0: Screwed him.
1: You go, Batman, who's the mental picture you get? I think of the jawline.
0: I'll tell you what, though. Ben Affleck's a great Batman.
1: Yeah, but I just don't think of him. I think of, what's his name?
0: Christian Bale.
1: Christian Bale. He's, same to thing. Me, will always be that.
3: Same thing with James Bond. Who do you think?
1: I fall on Sean Connery. I always have, but I get Roger Moore.
0: Roger Moore.
3: I do. Mine is Roger Moore. Mm-hmm. Yeah.
0: I don't know. Maybe there's room for debate. Room for debate.
1: If he was black.
0: You want a black Spider-Man?
1: Is there one?
0: I think that Miles Morales is like a Puerto Rican or something like that. Like he does Spider-Man, you know.
3: Okay.
0: I don't care. I mean, I don't care what color superhero. I'm not one of these angry Odyssey people that doesn't think.
1: Yeah.
0: Monsters can't be black men.
1: And watching that, it doesn't even.
0: so absurd.
4: I didn't even go, oh, wait, yeah. I
0: the guess Greeks weren't black. I guess this is not realistic. Bro, there's a Cyclops right there. Oh. You're telling me that, like, a black guy playing a Greek is not realistic, and there's a Cyclops, a one-eyed monster, a giant monster.
3: And it's a giant at that.
0: Yeah. Oh, it doesn't even. I can't take it seriously because there's a black guy.
1: And
0: give
1: I wonder who watched the movie and went, wait a minute. It doesn't even cross your mind. It's not even, you don't even think about it.
0: It just didn't feel real.
1: Because quite frankly, the Helen Troy, she's black, she's beautiful, she's pretty, she makes sense.
0: Who is it?
1: I don't know her name.
0: Okay.
1: Because they have her all scarred up because of the storyline, so you only get one side of her face. But I don't know who she is, but it doesn't even play into it. And anybody who saw it and thought, wait a minute, where was your brain? That didn't even lay into it. Now, there's a lot of reasons to pick on the movie. Anne Hathaway cannot act her way out of a paper bag. She just reads lines.
0: And she's pretty.
1: Yeah, I mean
0: that helps.
1: It does help. But, I mean, there's other reasons to pick on that movie. And the casting is not it.
0: Yeah. I haven't seen it yet, but, yeah, that's a...
1: I recommend it.
0: What a weird thing to get angry about,
1: I thought. Seriously. Of all the things.
0: I just don't, like... I don't know. I thought you're talking about a fantasy movie and you're like, oh... Like, imagine, Vic, would you be upset if there was a black stormtrooper?
1: There was a black stormtrooper.
3: I mean, underneath?
0: When they take their helmets off, it's a black guy?
1: Yeah,
0: who cares?
1: The first Star Wars after the newest iteration.
0: Like, who cares?
3: Yeah, I don't really care.
0: There's no black guys on Nordor?
3: Yeah.
1: there was...
0: What?
1: I'll tell you the strangest casting in that movie. John Leguizamo as an old Greek dude.
0: Oh, really?
1: That's a weird... He's a weird cat.
0: You can't Puerto Rican.
1: You're going to get mad.
0: A Puerto Rican guy.
1: Puerto Rican play an old Greek.
0: What?
1: A blind old Greek at that.
0: Yeah. That Wookiee's speaking Mugadushnian.
3: Yeah.
0: Wookiees don't speak Mugadushnian.
1: Well, they do. You just got to read the next book.
0: Nerds. All right.

0: Let's take our last break of the week. Oh, man, Vic's going to be smoking dudes and catching fish and living his best life.
1: After today, allegedly.
0: Allegedly.
2: Yeah.
0: You'll be in international waters.
1: Yeah, see, I'll be
0: if in... If the cops come, just jump in the water. You can't get me forever.
2: You
0: got to
2: get 25 miles out.
0: I know. You better start swimming.
1: I better start swimming. Yeah, I know how to swim.
0: I know you know, baby.
1: Yeah.
0: All right, we'll be right back. Wrap up the show. It's the AJ and Rob Show, 94.1.
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0: Friday. Hope you guys have a bitchin' weekend.
1: Megan Trainor.
0: Don't do drugs and stuff like...
2: What about Megan Trainor?
0: Coming up next, we got some Megan Trainor right after Dr. Feelgood. She's going to make you feel all right.
3: Oh, why that name fell into my brain?
0: Yeah, Rob tells me I can't be a rock and roll DJ because I like Taylor Swift.
3: You can't.
0: I can mix it up, man. I don't need to play Taylor
3: Friday,
0: on
3: Friday. Friday, you lose all cred.
0: I'd play different stuff on my show.
3: We only do Slipknot, Gwar, Mudhoney,
0: Mudvayne. Not Mudhoney, Mudvayne.
3: Isn't there a band called Mudhoney?
0: No, there's a song called Mudhoney, I believe, or an album.
3: Mudblood.

0: Yeah.
1: There is a rock group called Dead Bait.
0: Well, there's a rock group called Devil Skin.
1: That's right.
0: Where they took a dump at the concert.
1: Yeah.
2: We need to have a segment, whether it's weed name or band name.
0: Yeah. Oh, I've got something. I didn't have time to do it today because we went on the, we got caught up in overrated stuff.
1: Yeah.
0: My wife found something that is going to like she sent me and she was like, I was like, oh, this would actually be fun for the show. Words that were invented the year you were born. Words or phrases that were invented the year you were born.
2: I don't even want to get into mine.
0: Like, I'll give you an example of some of mine that I was like.
2: Like, you have to, can you Google like the year?
0: No, it's not. It's not a Google. It's there's like a an app that tracks these.
2: Oh, okay.
3: Okay.
0: But let me pull up what she sent me. Okay. So for me, I'm born in 1980. Why can't I find her text? Okay, so 1980, air guitar was invented in 1980.
2: What? The word air guitar.
0: Like the phrase air guitar. Yeah, okay. Like baby bump was invented in 1980.
3: Okay.
2: That's interesting.
0: Comb over.
3: What?
0: High five.
3: No.
0: Yeah.
2: Well, no, before, keep in mind, we were Gimme Five. High Five came Louisville Cardinals in 1979.
3: High Five. Oh, it was Gimme Five.
2: First time I'd ever seen a High Five was up High Five.
0: Yeah.
2: Well, that was Gimme Five, but High Five was Louisville. They started that in the basketball team.
3: You Too Slow.
0: Homeschool, 1980. Voicemail, 1980. Yeah. Home video, 1980. So, like, I don't know. I found it interesting. Well, I'll go through all of them. We'll do it next week. But
2: Hippie was invented my year.
0: Oh,
2: 65. Hippies.
0: Damn hairy hippies.
2: Damn hippies.
3: What about 71?
0: Oatmeal.
3: Oh.
0: No, I'm just kidding.
3: Star Wars.
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0: All right, Major League Baseball, Yankees, Cubs. Cubs minus 160 with Shota Imanaga.
2: This is an interesting weekend. This is like a rivalry, kind of a weird. We got Yankees, Cubs.
0: Yeah.
2: Got the Rangers, Astros. This sounds like there's a theme going on this weekend.
0: Well, I don't know. Yankees, Cubs.
2: Well, I mean, those are big time TV teams. You know what I mean?
0: It's Paul Skeens Day today. Pirates minus 125 in Cincinnati.
2: That's not really.
0: Orioles, Phillies?
2: No, I was wrong.
0: There is a lot of interleague play, though, this week. Orioles, Phillies. Orioles minus 115. Blue Jays, Cardinals. Blue Jays minus 185.
2: Blue Jay always beats up a Cardinal.
0: Sure. Yeah. White Sox, Rays. The Rays minus 140. Marlins at the Mets. The Mets minus 130. The Mets are favored in a baseball match. That's wild.
2: Takes the Marlins to do that.
0: Yeah. Diamondbacks at the Guardians. Guards minus 140. The Braves minus 120 hosting the Nationals. Rangers and the Stros. We mentioned Hunter Brown for the Stros. Eovaldi for the Rangers. Astros minus 130. Rockies and Royals minus 110 both ways. Tigers and A's. Tigers minus 140. And Brewers and the Angels. Brew Crew minus 180. All right. The wildly overrated Blitz comes up at 2. We'll see you guys next week.
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1: Yeah, very multiple. 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Feel blessed to be here. 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That's the biggest thing for me.
0: It's quiet here today in Oxnard for Caleb and teammates with no crowds and no practice, but tomorrow will be jam-packed for the official opening ceremony featuring the Cowboys cheerleaders followed by football practice. 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
0: 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Is this like K-pop Demon Hunter? 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

0: I'm good. 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God. All right. 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
19: Well, and then there was an underground. 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
12: How well liked a guy is, and I've always felt this way about Kyle
13: Shanahan. By the way, our radio audience just returned. Yep. Albert Breer talking about seeing Kyle Shanahan in San Francisco and the stop by there.
12: I've always felt this way about Kyle Shanahan. He's a good regular guy if you know him. He doesn't let everybody in.
13: Yes, right.
12: You know what I mean. And like, but if you get around him and you've been around him enough, he is a regular 46-year-old guy, or as regular 46-year-old guy as an NFL head coach can be. And a lot of people don't see that because he doesn't care to show everybody that. And I think if there's one upshot here, maybe more people are getting to see that now and how well-liked he is in that building with the reaction that he's gotten since the accident.
13: Well, Debo's back in the building now, huh?
12: Mm-hmm.
13: Like, so, and that just shows you Ricky Pearsall is in bad shape.
12: Yeah, receiver's going to be interesting for them because they have Mike Evans, who, you know, isn't what he was, but can maybe be a steady presence for him. Christian Kirk is already banged up, another older receiver they bring in. Ricky's, so he had the PCL issue he was managing last year, and that's an injury that's slow to heal. And so, as it was described to me, you know, he has the 7-8 months to heal it after the season.
13: Mm-hmm.
12: And the fact that it's swelling up so quickly after getting back out there is not a great sign. So I think it's totally fair to tie the signing of Debo to their concerns on Ricky Pearsall. And quite honestly, like, I think so much of where they go at that position is actually going to depend on the development of the young guys. Dazon Strabling has looked really good. 33rd pick in the draft. You remember, mm-hmm. they got killed a little bit for that
13: one. Sure did.
12: Yeah, but like that, but he's looked like a strong, sure-handed guy. You know, and then a couple of the other guys, Jacob Cowing and Jordan Watkins, they're going to be relying on.
13: 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Albert Breer here from Sports Illustrated. A few minutes left with him to the end of the hour right here. Why did Baker Mayfield and the Bucks not come to a long-term resolution?
12: I would say there were conflicting timelines to some degree. I think Baker wanted this done earlier rather than later. I,

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7: 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Coming up, ESPN NFL analyst Jason McCourty, WWE superstar Seth Rollins. 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
10: Hour number two of the Rich Eisen Show is on the air. It's a What's More Likely Friday, and it's a What's More Likely Hour. We'll get to that later on in hour number two. Albert Breer is departing right now, heading off to Rams training camp, where the Rams are practicing without Aaron Donald for the moment. We just had the initial running of our new segment that we came up with just merely spitballing on the air yesterday.
7: Is he back yet?
10: Yeah, is he back?
11: A-A-Rod right now.
10: Is he back yet?
12: So funny.
10: That's it. It's called Is He Back Yet?
11: Here, Coach.
10: Albert thinks we're going to have this segment for at least

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4: 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ESPN NFL analyst Jason McCourty. Coming up, WWE superstar Seth Rollins.

0: this offense is still this offense. Let's protect him. Let's just give Joe Burrow a short field sometimes. You know, let's give Joe Burrow some happiness. So he's not just going home looking in through his new telescope, staring into the greatness, into the abyss that celestial
1: nebulous
0: stars are. You know what I mean?
2: He's like zooming with Neil deGrasse Tyson.
0: I love it. Sexy Dex. He's like, let's see it today, Joe. And he's like, you see it every day. Welcome to the Cincinnati Bengals. I think the Bengals are the number one sleeper team. And what that means is win the division, go deep in the playoffs. If not, make it back here to SoFi and let's go. They have that chance.
3: You have one more. I did not know this.
0: That's my boy. One more. Which one of you said the Vikings? Who said the Vikings are the sleeper team? Is that you, TJ?
1: That was me.
0: Okay.
1: Yeah.
0: I'm going to go next level. The Vikings are a sleeper team.
2: With J.J. McCarthy?
0: Bingo. Bingo. Come on. Bingo. Bingo. The kid gets time, and then the kid starts showing up, and the kid gets them to the playoffs and shows you what he can do when the chips are down.
2: Right.
0: Yeah, baby. Minnesota Vikings with J.J. McCarthy. Let's go. At some point, he'll get his chance, don't you think? Or is Kyler going all 17 from jump? From jump.
2: The only way Kyler misses time is if he's hurt. He's not going to get benched.
0: I agree. That's my top five sleeper teams for this upcoming season, brought to you by Hyundai. 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We'll take some phone calls before we get out of Dodge for the weekend, but before that, Seth Rollins is back on the show, but this time as a guest in support of SummerSlam. That's still to come and coming up next right here on The Rich Eisen Show. 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
13: 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Now he's back, if you will, a bit in his lane. It's called SummerSlam, which we all know. Special two-night event streaming live Saturday and Sunday this weekend at 6 Eastern, 3 Pacific on the ESPN app with an ESPN Unlimited plan. Ladies and gentlemen, superstar Seth Rollins back in the program now. Good to see you. How you doing, Seth?
14: What's up, guys? How are you?
13: I'm doing very well. All right, first things first. Just got to jump right into it here, Seth. I told you last week when we last spoke, it was actually 1 week ago this very day, Seth, when I zoomed into this show from my personal time off, the segment before your wife joined this program as your guest, that interview on occasion would not go your way very well, Seth. You know, was I correct in that foreshadowing, Seth?
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9: Former Cowboys quarterback and CBS Sports NFL analyst Tony Romo has been placed on leave from his role until further notice. That following his OWI arrest in Milwaukee. Former Houston Texans defensive end and CBS play-by-play analyst J.J. Watt. He's going to take Tony's role as the lead analyst with Jim Nantz and Tracy Wolfson until further notice.
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9: Yeehaw, everybody, we made it. It's Friday.
10: Yeehaw.
9: Yeehaw.
10: Yeehaw.
9: Gotta get a yeehaw.
10: Uh-huh.
9: It's Friday, baby.
10: Dude, it's a getaway Friday.
9: It is. We got some traveling to do.
10: Yep, but this time on Monday, we're in Oxnard, California. Dallas Cowboys training camp, ready to go, and it's just kind of been an interesting day around the office. Just some of the storytelling.
9: Yeah.
10: Joe gets some random mail.
9: If you're watching on YouTube, you can see what I'm talking about here.
10: Hang on. People, go to YouTube real quick. SASportsStar.com and the click through, or if you're on YouTube, just search out San Antonio Sports Star. You know, but my partner here did go into the RCW Hall of Fame last week, and he got a mask in the mail today.
9: Well, it's a luchador mask.
10: Uh-huh.
9: Right? And from a real smart-ass person that I know pretty well.
10: Oh, okay. Named Gillespie.
9: No. She sent the Snuggie.
10: So Reinagle, his wife's been out of town. He's going to greet her at the door tomorrow wearing the mask and the Snuggie, and that's it.
9: Well, I think she'd be thrilled. Are you kidding me? And since I have to pick her up at the airport, I should probably just wear that there.
10: I mean, you could.
9: Get out, just hug her. And
10: absolutely. You got a mask on. Everything would technically be covered with the Snuggie.
9: Well, they would be, except my hiney.
10: Yeah. Yeah. You're not worried about that.
9: Well, not really. No, not at all. But Kale, thank you for the mask. You thought it was funny. You know, I take that Wrestling Hall of Fame thing very seriously.
10: As you should.
9: People want to joke and make fun. That's fine. She called me some kind of the flying cheese.
10: The
9: in
10: flying
9: Spanish.
10: Cheese ball.
9: I don't think she mentioned ball, but cheese. Yeah,
10: let's just add it in there with your Snuggie.
9: Might as well.
10: Everybody in wrestling's got a shtick.
9: I don't know that I'll ever wear this thing, but.
10: Oh, you should.
9: You never know.
10: I mean, you should.
9: I'll take it to the rudder room.
10: Well, that's just normal at the Rotor Room.
11: Yeah, whatever.
10: Which will be there Sunday night.

0: The sad part is, like, Pledge is like, I want to wear it. Other people in the office, oh, dude, you got a mask. I want to wear it. It's just bizarre.
1: It is kind of cool, and if it wouldn't, you know, just mess up my hair, I'd put it on right now.
0: Oh, put it on.
1: No, no.
0: Put it on.
2: Can't do it.
0: It won't mess up your
2: hair.
0: Can't
2: do it.
0: Nothing messes up your hair except Sydney.
1: Ooh. Well, some things you take one for the team.
3: That's happening soon, too.
0: Yeah, it is. End of August.
1: End of August.
0: You guys should join us out at Circa Las Vegas.
1: It's been a weird day, though, that's for sure. A lot of stories being told around the office today. I think everybody's happy it's Friday, as most people are. And so, it's one of those days. Everybody's in a good mood.
0: Out of curiosity, based on one of the conversations that we were having earlier today, do you guys answer spam calls and then mess with the people on the other end? I don't. I never even answer them. And if I randomly accidentally do, I hang up pretty quick. I generally don't spend enough time on there to or think about messing with them. But even to the point where apparently one's teenager, their friends, they have, like, other devices with sound effects ready to go. Like, they look forward. Now, granted, when you're, I guess, a teenager, you look forward to the spam calls, and you have audio clips and other things ready to go just to mess with the people that are spam calling you.
1: Dude, I've seen some great videos on Instagram and some of the other socials where these people mess with spam callers.
0: Uh-huh.
1: And it's hilarious. I mean, it's funny as hell, and I think, nobody likes to get that. And what irritates me, like, I got one today. I'm getting ready, and getting ready for work, and I get a spam call. Local number, I answer it, and you hear this, like, it's taking them, you know, they got to get over from wherever the hell they were.
0: Oh,
1: to get over
0: somebody answer.
1: And I'm like, hello, hello, hello, and nobody answers, so I get click. I mean, it's like, what the hell? If you're going to spam call me, at least say something.
0: Well, I mean, that's the point.
1: I mean, say something.
0: But, you know, they're like, oh, crap, there's a fish on the line. Let me go get it. Somebody actually picked up. And then they blow the opportunity. But I am curious because, quite frankly, who has enough time in the day to talk to them or to think about how am I going to mess with the next one that calls?
1: Well, I mean, that's something you got to have some forethought into.
0: How bored are you in your life? How much time on your hands do you have where that's your daily entertainment?
1: I'm okay with that because they're screwing with you. They're trying to free you from your money.
0: Uh-huh.
1: And I think it's great that people mess with them, and they should be messed with. Now, there's some people that, you know, most of them are out of the country somewhere.
0: Okay.
1: But the ones that, you know, like, you get stuff for, like, the police association wagon that you donate clothes to and stuff. And I try to be nice, but I was like,
0: yeah,
1: I don't know.
0: Yeah, it's there. And then on top of that, Ryan Engel got into an argument with his car today.
1: I hurt Siri's feelings or Google or whatever the hell her name is. I'm sending a text to my wife.
3: She got jealous?
1: No, she didn't hear Siri, but I'm sending a text to her, and right at the end of the text, some lady pulls out in front of me. I said, what the F are you doing? And Siri comes back and says, well, I'm not doing anything. I was just trying to talk to you. And I'm like, I'm sorry.
0: You got to be nice to your car, man.
1: I was like, damn.
0: Well, Siri could shut everything down, lock you in, and turn off the AC.
1: I wasn't talking to Siri, but I mean.
0: But if she took it that way?
1: I guess. And it's like, I apologized right away. And it's like.
0: You apologized to the car.
1: I did. I was like, I'm sorry. It wasn't for you. It was from the moron who pulled out in front of me.
0: Mm-hmm. Mm-hmm.
1: So it's been a day.
0: But you think about it, though. You piss off Siri, she could shut down your car, lock you in, and turn on the heater.
1: I suppose.
0: You cannot piss off your car.
1: Well, it was not intentional. It just the timing was bad.
0: You would think that she would understand situational awareness, right?
1: Oh, I don't know.
0: I mean, she's got sensors all around the car. She probably sensed that somebody pulled out in front.
1: I don't know what she senses or what her feelings are.
0: Anger management classes for you.
1: Well, dude, I thought I was going to have an accident.
0: Uh-huh.
1: Because this doofus wasn't

0: looking, obviously, and like, hey, what the F are you doing?
1: Uh-huh.
0: And I, you know, look at him like, that's what she comes back. I'm not doing anything. I'm just trying to talk to you.
1: And then you apologize.
0: Did you go
1: buy her gas or anything?
0: No.
1: Get her some donuts?
0: What do you get, Siri? She's got everything.
1: In feelings, apparently.
0: Apparently so. Apparently. These things are getting very human-like. I was like, damn. And I felt bad the whole rest of the way driving here to work.
1: You did not.
0: I did.
1: Didn't feel bad. That would mean you have some sort of heart.
0: Siri.
1: Come on.
0: What's the weather for? Give me the weather, darling, please. I mean, she wouldn't talk to me the whole time. I mean, it's like, you know,
1: she ignored you
0: the rest of the way.
1: Don't cuss out Siri.
0: She does not like the F word. I learned that today.
1: I hope your car starts going home.
0: Yeah, me too. I hope it does too.
1: Drain that battery.
0: Holy cow. It could have, two flat tires. Or can she summon a couple of robots to come, knife my tires and scratch the car?
1: Anything is possible.
0: Wow.
1: I wasn't saying anything.
0: I was just mad at the human who was being a moron.
1: And she didn't respond to that.
0: No.
1: Like, you literally...
0: I may have to go get some flowers or something.
1: I just don't know. Just not carried away. Just do a reset. Unplug it and start over.
0: Oh, my gosh. Unplug it, baby.
2: Unplug it, baby.
1: She'll feel better.
0: I don't know if Siri's that kind of girl.
1: I mean, clearly, she's a robot.
0: I guess. She's hot as that school teacher.
1: Well, she may be.
0: Woo-wee.
1: It depends on what model you got.
0: Holy cow.
1: I mean, it's pretty fancy car. You better hope that you have a hot Siri. If you ever meet her in person.
0: Well, yeah, no kidding. I mean, the voice always sounds pretty cool, right? I mean, it sounds like... I used to fall for that, too, though. You ever, like, listen to the radio station back in the day, and you hear somebody with a really sexy voice, and then you see him, you go, whoa! What the hell was I thinking?
1: Yeah, face for radio was not actually ever meant for guys.
0: Uh-huh. Yes.
1: Mm-hmm. Ben Brasino on YouTube says, I answer spam calls. FBI field office, Special Agent Smith, how can I help you? Yeah, that doesn't work.
0: I don't think it works.
1: That doesn't work. Although my Wi-Fi at my old house actually used to be FBI surveillance fan number 9. Just to kind of freak people out in the neighborhood.
0: Oh, wow.
1: Yeah.
0: Oh, so you, when they wanted your Wi-Fi?
1: Yeah, you know how, like, when you're looking for everybody's Wi-Fi that comes up?
0: Mm-hmm.
1: Look out, there's a van. Is it them? Yeah, just try to be funny.
0: Yeah, well, sometimes
1: and I look at a guy like Ben, and I think we all know Ben well enough, at least here at the radio station.
0: Uh-huh.
1: Ben's talking to him, hoping to see, can I take you to picks on Saturday night? I mean, you say maybe there's a chance.
0: Maybe.
1: Maybe there's a chance.
0: Could be.
1: Yes.
0: Yeah.
1: Uh-huh. I got somebody to talk to.
0: Oh, unbelievable. It's been one of those days. Hope you are all having a great day out there, whatever you're doing. It's not a weird day where, you're hurting your car's feelings and weird stories about spam calls.
1: I'm pretty sure that you're having a better day than Tony Romo.
0: Well, probably so. Poor Tony's on leave from CBS and probably done. In all seriousness.
1: Which, in a way, does suck. He has not been convicted of anything.
0: Uh-uh.
1: And I do believe that is why he's just suspended. J.J. Watt will move up to the number one spot with Jim Nance until Tony returns, if Tony returns. But he's got about 4 years and $72 million left on his contract. If CBS wanted an out, they've got it.
0: Because he's probably got that clause in his contract of morals or whatever.
1: Yeah.
0: I don't know if... And I think it's the video that screwed him, honestly.
1: The video always screws you.
0: If it's not for the video, I think he's okay, but the video looked pretty bad.
1: Yeah, although it was entertaining. He was polite.
0: I thought he was.
1: He wasn't, but...
0: Didn't even look that drunk to me, to be honest with you.
1: That's the embarrassing part. But if CBS wanted out, then they've got it. If they didn't, depending on the conviction, right... We'll see if there's no conviction. But it looked like what in Wisconsin, your first time, it's a minor ticket and you move on with your life.
0: Yeah, I don't know. He's got to go to trial. I'm sure he's lawyered up with the best that there is. I mean, he can afford that. And so

0: We'll see what happens with this. But if he gets off of this thing, I mean, I don't think CBS would have a leg to stand on. I mean, they may want to try to settle with him and say, hey, Tony, it'd be best if we just parted ways. And here's, yeah, we owe you $72 million. We'll give you $40
1: million. Mm-hmm.
0: And we'll call it a day. It could be something like that. I don't know. It's going to be interesting to continue to watch this. I'm looking at something from a tweet from our good friend John Machota today. Talking to the fan there in Dallas, talking to Stephen Jones today,
1: yep,
0: about selling a minority piece of the Dallas Cowboys. And Stephen's answer, we wouldn't rule it out.
1: Yeah, well, they wouldn't rule out anything.
0: Well, that's interesting to me. That doesn't surprise you?
1: No.
0: Surprises the hell out of me.
1: You know, the amount of billions that you could get just to have somebody else get in a seat in the suite?
0: I guess.
1: He's also far from done. Always looking for ways to get better.
0: Yeah, well, that's true.
1: You know, that's always there, from veteran players to trades.
0: Interesting. Well, the Cowboys not doing much today. Just meetings and such, and interviews as well there in Oxnard at the Marriott. We're going to talk some Cowboys football because Dak Prescott did have some interesting things to say when he hit the podium yesterday. Mr. Positive, we'll hear from him when we continue here on the Blitz on 94.1 San Antonio Sports Star.
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0: Those guys do a Saturday show now?
1: Yeah, apparently.
0: Wow.
1: Other duties as assigned.
0: Wow, nice.
1: I wonder if they know that.
0: I'm just curious, man. I was like, okay.
1: You know what, boys? Not only do you not get to go to Cowboys camp this year, you got to start working on Saturday morning.
0: On Saturday morning, 6 a.m.
1: Woo!
0: Wow.
1: Wow.
0: That's awesome.
1: Mm-hmm. Those poor dudes.
0: I guarantee you Rob doesn't know that.
1: Rob doesn't know that.
0: He has no clue.
1: At least Rob is honest, man. He's bummed he's not going. AJ's like, I don't care. It sucks. Liar. The jealousy is ridiculous. It's almost pathetic.
0: Well, you know what? Dude, you start a show at 4 a.m.
1: No, I get it.
0: I'm like, I don't know.
1: I get it. And that's what he was like. Oh, yeah. It does. Yeah. Mm-hmm.
0: Yeah.
1: Uh-huh. You weren't bitching that when you were there, you know?
0: No, not at all.
1: About waking up at 2, uh-huh. But everything else in the work. But nah, I'm glad I'm not a liar.
0: That's cool, dude. Whatever. Yep. We'll be there, and that's all that matters. So
1: true.
0: Send in our list of hopefuls to interview.
1: Yep.
0: And so we'll see what happens with that. That's something we have to do every year. So it's all good. One of them on that list was Dak Prescott,
1: of course.
0: He hit the podium yesterday, and the one thing I say about Prescott. You know, the guy's a good quarterback. He's a good dude. He really is a good dude. And I will criticize his play on the field all day long if it warrants that. But he is a good dude, and he's a good leader, and he's a very positive dude when it comes to the Cowboys.
1: The idea, though, and look, Dak's been around long enough, and the criticism, playoff Prescott, and the playoff failures that the Dallas Cowboys have had, the awareness that you know Dak Prescott has. So he knows exactly the arrows that are going to be coming towards him by showing up wearing a Super Bowl 30 champions t-shirt. And he does not mind. He is very open this year about talking about this team and the Super Bowl.
10: No, not at all. I mean, I think that's as much as kind of the point I was making, if anything, is I don't care. Nobody should care within this organization or this team, because at the end of the day, we do control it. We control our chances. We control our opportunities with a little bit of luck of staying healthy. And that's kind of my point of, right, you guys are going to talk about it. You know, last year we were minus 500 and we went 3 games straight. And if you looked at any outlet, right, guys, you said we're going to win the Super Bowl because, right, we had made a trade. We were winning 3 games straight and we were the same team. You know what I mean? Like we just unfortunately weren't that good. We were competing, but we weren't that good to go make a run. But, hell, every one of you guys were writing about it and talking about it. And so if people are going to talk about it, why can't we talk about it? It's not something that we talk about often. It's not something that it's brought up daily, I guess you can say, because we know that it's 1% better each and every day. You've got to handle your business. And if you're not competing today and iron sharpens iron, you're not going to have that opportunity or even chance. So, but yeah, to go into training camp and to go into season and say that those are our goals, I mean, it'd be stupid or we'd be remiss not to own that and take accountability in that and take pride in saying this is what we want to be and who we want to, what we want to do.
0: I mean, absolutely, right? I mean, you don't want to. We're hoping we're going to make the Super Bowl. We hope we make the playoff. You got to be confident and you got to have that going into training camp, and everybody does. I mean, I would assume the Jets even are saying that, even though they have no chance in hell.
1: And again, though, I mean, I think if it weren't for Dak Prescott and the playoff failures, you would say, man, I appreciate the confidence that my quarterback has. But there

0: There is a lot of Super Bowl talk. You turn it on ESPN, you watch Fox, you watch Barstool. The Cowboys are a part of that conversation. Now, could be coming with a little bit of a chuckle as well. And look, it's what I hear somebody call it the Rams Invitational. Sure, it's the Rams to lose, but man, I'm trying to remember the last time the preseason Super Bowl favorite actually won the Super Bowl. You know, that doesn't happen often because you have to be healthy. Nobody had Seattle as a Super Bowl team a year ago. Nobody had New England as a Super Bowl team going into last season, just like nobody had the San Antonio Spurs as a team that could get to the NBA Finals going into last season. But Dak Prescott pointed out he's going into year 11. He doesn't have a lot of time to be patient, if you will.
1: Yeah, definitely less patient. However, it is still a process. It's still a process. And, you know, as I said, it's not something you're going to get up here and talk about every single time on the podium. You know, this is the first time me talking to you guys since training camp began and obviously since wearing the shirt. And, yeah, those are the expectations. As I said, you know, when you're watching the playoffs or you're not getting to even compete for it, you know, that sucks. It's terrible. And so just to have everybody on the same accord, everybody having the same standard is the way that it has to start. But at the end of the day, it is about getting 1% better. And, you know, we're only going to get there is if we win each rep, we win each drill individually, and then that carries over into, you know, offense trying to win each play against the defense and them doing the same. And that's where the iron sharpens iron happened. And it is a process. You know, we're going to have days, and hopefully we're going to have, you know, a couple of days where they get the best out of us. And we can't let that, you know, deter our beliefs and who we are and what we're going to try to accomplish and our strengths and vice versa. You know, we've got some great guys on offense. And so when we're attacking them and we're having the better days, they can't get down on themselves. You know, they got to live and learn from it. And that's the whole thing of the whole point of this training camp is it's about not beating each other up, but getting the most out of each other by being physical, pushing our limits and seeing which and what each unit can do. But more importantly, the identity of the team that we're going to create.
2: Which is going to be interesting to see. And that whole process begins on Monday because that's when they'll put on the pads. That's when they'll start that physical play. And that's when it will look more like real football than it has up to this point in time. It's funny because I've watching this morning and going around a lot of different training camps, and everybody is still just in helmets and shorts. And you know, you can sit there and players look good. Oh, that guy, wow, that was a hell of a throw. That, oh my gosh, that was, and it's just like, I'm like, shut up. It means nothing.
0: Well,
2: I mean, it means nothing. It means that your quarterback is a professional quarterback and he can complete a pass when there's nobody covering him or being rushed.
0: All right, now I'm going to go all Siri on you and tell you. I mean, look, it's what you have to evaluate right now, and there were some great throws made. There were some great catches made by different people.
2: Uh-huh.
0: And yeah, it's against air. You should look good. And you say that. Were you not looking at Kirk Cousins the other day going, my God, that guy can't run. He looks old as dirt.
2: He does.
0: All right? So
2: Travis
0: you're evaluating
2: Kelce the same
0: him.
2: Way.
0: Yeah, I mean, you know, so you can evaluate the negative but not the positive? Is that what I'm hearing?
2: Well, what I'm saying is when you're talking about, oh, what a throw that was. I'm like, they're professional quarterbacks. They ought to be making throws like that.
0: Sure, they ought to
2: especially
0: be.
2: Especially when there's nobody necessarily covering anybody. There's no pass rush. I mean, I saw Joe Milton yesterday. I think he had 30 minutes in the pocket.
0: And he
2: finally completed a pass. I'm like, oh, whoa, what a pass. Dude.
0: Gotti.
2: Yeah, if that was a regular season game, you'd have been on your ass.
0: Uh-huh. But it's not.
2: I mean, I'm just saying. So
0: I mean, look.
2: Just take it with a grain of salt.
0: If you got to be Gotti, it starts in shorts and helmets.
2: Uh-huh.
1: Yeah, I mean, As I just said, right, in year one and Shoddy and just the guys last year, a lot of times you have a lot of turnover, and we didn't have a lot of turnover at all on our offensive side, right? We added some guys, and some younger guys are going to have to step up. So, you know, maybe we seasoned the group a little bit, and guys are getting older, but we're close to some historic things last year. And when you have the guys that y'all have all just mentioned, whether it be the Tylers up front or it be George and CD outside, or like I said, Ferg and Flo and – you know, you almost call them the alternate guys because the other guys' names are so big, right? Why can't
2: Ferg and
1: we be?
2: Flo.
1: You know, and just, yeah, let's be the greatest offense there is. You know, you've heard the greatest show on turf and all the other different nicknames. And so just in our trip in Utah, you know, something I guess I thought about in the time leading up to that and just kind of presented it to the guys in our trip. And Each and every one of them, you know, loved it.

0: are taking pride in it, and that's as cool as anything, is to watch them take pride in it and watch them talk about it and say it to each other. And it's the way that we've been practicing. We're just going to keep pushing each other.
1: Got it.
2: Dude, that's like Morgan coming up with an idea that's dumb. And you're not going to tell her it's dumb. Actually, hey, Morgan, that's great. That's awesome. We'll do it.
1: That's not true. You're telling me you would lie to the boss if the boss came in and said, hey, I got a great idea. And you thought it was stupid? You would tell her that's a great idea?
2: Yes. Yes.
3: It's a great idea, Jim.
2: So it's the same thing with these guys. What are they going to say? Dak, that's really dumb. Let's not use that. You know, they're not going to say that.
1: Now, keep in mind, over the last several weeks, we've had Jeff Traylor on. We've had Jeremy Urban on, the head coach of Trinity. And we had Clint Kilowan from Incarnate Word. And Jeremy and Clint in studio talked about what are they doing in the offseason. They are preparing for their meetings. Clint said, you know, I wanted to change completely what I say to my team, right? And so he's working on that, practicing that, coming up with the ideas. I think he said he's not a big sign guy. Others are big sign guys. But Dak talking about what can I talk to the guys about as the team leader, that's what coaches do. So, you know, let's go have a retreat, you know. Dak and the boys went to Utah. Clint Killow took his coaching staff down to Port A for, you know, some a coach's retreat, which is code word for leave the wives at home and let's go drink some beer and catch some fish, talk a little ball, right? But, and come up with a saying. Gotti. I'm trying with a straight face.
2: Yeah, I know. You're trying with a straight face. It's like, all right.
1: Gotti.
2: They came up with something. Does every NFL team have a slogan for their offense? Yeah. Really?
1: Well, I mean.
2: Do they?
1: I would imagine they all have something.
2: Yeah.
1: There's nicknames. I mean.
2: Sure.
1: You know.
2: Ferg and Flo. Is that like a rock band or like Peaches and Herb?
1: Peaches and Herb. Ferg and Flo.
2: Ferg and Flo.
1: Ferg and Flo.
2: Appearing Saturday night at PIX.
1: Really?
2: Ben, get your tickets.
1: Would that be a slow dancing?
2: It sounds slow, doesn't it?
1: A little Ferg and Flo. Well, but it's Fergalicious.
2: Yeah, well, exactly. Ferg and Flo. At a theater near you.
1: Ferg and Flo.
2: Oh, my goodness.
1: You know, they could steal a little bit of the Foo Fighters logo with the double Fs. There's a lot you could do with Ferg and Flo.
2: Sure.
1: Yeah.
2: Absolutely.
1: Uh-huh.
2: Yeah.
1: Uh-huh. Oh, King JC says, Jerry would love to hire you. He loves Yes Men.
2: Yes.
1: Uh-huh.
2: And I just said, yeah, well, I wish he would. I can kiss ass with the best of them. All right. So there you go. It's all good. Dak talked a lot. We'll hear more from Dak, but there were some other guys yesterday talking. One of them named George Pickens. We're going to hear from him. We'll take you around the league as well. There's a little update on the whole Baker Mayfield contract situation, which is kind of interesting. So if you're blaming the Bucks, this could change your mind, or maybe not. We'll let you decide when we continue here on the Blitz on 94.1 San Antonio Sports Star.
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16: Back here on the Blitz on a Friday afternoon. Happy you spend a little time with us here on 94.1 San Antonio Sports Star. I'm Joe Reinagle. He's Jason Menix, and well, it's football season, man. And happy about that. And we're going to be in Oxnard, California. And when you hear from us again after this show on Monday, we'll be on the tennis courts in Oxnard, Cowboys training camp.
17: Yeah, we fly out Sunday. We'll get out there, get to the tennis courts, get everything set up bright and early Monday morning, crack of noon. We'll go to work.
16: Yeah, the crack of noon, right?
17: Yeah, we'll be there a little before then. We go
16: a little bit, yeah.
17: Our show out there is noon to 4.
16: Which is nice.
17: Yep.
16: And by that time, practice is over anyway, because Shoddy has the great schedule that the Cowboys practice early. So that's good, and that's when we usually get our interviews anyway, is after practice, so it works out perfect.
17: The question is, will the Cowboys make a move while we're out there? You know, Stephen Jones, a little bit ago on 105.3 The Fan, said that they're far from done, always looking for ways to be better. Opportunity presents itself, right? Excuse me. He always says something like that, you know. But he did add, we've got several things that we're considering right now. Some of it trades, some of it signing guys. A lot of the older players who still have tread on the tires can come and help you. It may come in the form of a trade. It may come in the form of a veteran signing as you move into camp. A lot of these veteran players a lot of times don't like to go to the first part of training camp. And

0: that add-on is what tells me there's something simmering. Because he always says, I don't care if you talk to him in week four, if you talk to him in March, you know, a player acquisition is 24/7, 365. I mean, he can recite that line like his phone number growing up. But when he added in that they've got some things working right now, couple that with what Jerry said the other day, Tuesday, during the State of the Union address, maybe there is a trade in the works. I don't know if it would be the blockbuster of Max Crosby. I still doubt that, right, at this point.
1: I don't. The way Jerry was talking the other day, I think they're going for something big. And I think they are going all in this year. And if Jerry can make that happen, he's going to make it happen. And you mentioned this. Steven is already saying expect the defense to change.
0: Yep.
1: I expect something. Look, if it's not Max Crosby, it's going to be somebody that's got a name in some form or fashion. I just believe that. I just don't believe it's somebody like, we're going to bring back Jadeveon Clowney, or we're going to bring back this guy. It's going to be somebody that people are going to get excited about.
0: You know, since he said there are some things working, and veteran players that don't necessarily want to come to training camp. Mm-hmm. And if you go look at Von Miller's Instagram story right now, Von Miller, I can't say exactly what it is, but it's a great photo, and it's Dallas as, and then the F word, in like neon lights.
1: Yep, I saw that.
0: Right? And again, does Von Miller not fit the description he just said? Helps the defense, tread left on the tire, doesn't want to come to training camp, veteran player. Right? I'm still thinking that Von Miller. And you know what? They can add Von Miller and still work a trade for Max Crosby. Both of those things can happen.
1: They can happen. What I worry about Von Miller, and I don't know what kind of attraction or if people are talking to him or not, but it doesn't seem like it. And I'm just wondering if Von Miller throughout the NFL has kind of lost his luster a little bit. And I'm not sure. Now, look, Von Miller was a great player. There's no question about that. But I don't know. Seems like a guy like Von Miller, unless he's just asking for the moon from other teams or says, I don't want to go anywhere. If I go anywhere, I'll go to Dallas. Maybe all of those things are true. But it just doesn't seem like he's drawn a lot of interest from other football teams across the NFL.
0: You know, I do wonder what the interest level is. And I'll go back to something that Von Miller, who's about to be, 38 years old.
1: Yeah.
0: I mean, solid year last year in Washington. He was solid in Buffalo. And again, I remember when we thought he was going to sign with the Cowboys and ended up going to Buffalo, and you saw that contract, and you went, Jerry wouldn't have done that. But right before some of this talk started, he was on with RJ Ochoa from bloggingtheboys.com doing some sort of promotion thing. And talked great about wanting to always be a member of the Cowboys, mentioned that his parents go to every game. He would 20 minutes to work. Like, all of it makes sense. And if he's playing his home games there, how much would that save him? So would he stay in Dallas for less than if he went somewhere else? It's not like he'd have to rent a place in a different city. You know, the airline tickets for the family and the car, like all of it, like everything points to him ending his career in Dallas. And it feels like Von Miller's talked about wanting to be a Cowboy since he was coming out of Texas A&M, right? It's just kind of one of those, you hear Steven today, and it just feels more and more like Von Miller checks one of the boxes of what they're looking for. Personally, I look at Bobby Wagner, could also fill one of those voids as well. Because you need that veteran linebacker. Although, do you need linebacker help? Do you need pass rush help?
1: I think both.
0: You do need both.
1: You need both in this situation, I think. Just and simply because you don't know about Overshown. Is he going to stay healthy? Is he not? A veteran like a Bobby Wagner, even a Von Miller, they'd be fine. I just don't know if that's what – when you heard Jerry on Tuesday – talking about what he was talking about and mortgaging the future Von Miller or Bobby Wagner don't do that. It's not necessary to mortgage the future for those two guys. And so I just think now whether something happens or not and they can make a deal remains to be seen. But I just think Jerry's got a bigger name on his mind. It may not be Max Crosby. And I mean, that's what everybody assumes it is, but it may not be. But I just have a feeling it is a player that's got a huge name and is a big star in the National Football League.
0: Look, I mean, we saw the meeting in the tent with the doctor yesterday.
1: Yep.
0: And again, I think you can get a Bobby Wagner, a Von Miller, and still make the trade for a Max Crosby. All this Super Bowl talk, everything about it feels different. And that includes going out and not only making splash moves, but making smart football moves. It is going to be an interesting weekend. And selfishly, I hope some of this waits till the middle of next week while we're out there in Oxnard, California, when that kind of news breaks.
1: Absolutely. Absolutely. And you know, whether it does or not remains to be seen. And again, if it is a Bobby Wagner or Miles Garrett, Von Miller, I think you're right. Neither one of those guys want to come to training camp.
0: No.
1: Or don't need to necessarily, other than to learn the offense and maybe come in and not do a whole lot. But whatever the case may be, to me, that's not the blockbuster. That's not mortgaging the future that Jerry was talking about the other day. So.
0: Yeah, we'll see.
1: We'll see.
0: And again, our AA Best Bail Bonds Cowboys training camp coverage all next week, brought to you by Southern Recipe Pork Rinds and AARP San Antonio. My friend Crash Gillespie just texted, haha, is Tennis Court the secret name for a bar? No, we actually do the show from the tennis courts. So the training camp setup is that it used to be called the Marriott River Ridge.
1: Residence Inn.
0: Yeah, now it's a Staybridge.
1: I think so, yeah.
0: And they just painted it and put a different name on there, but it's still the River Ridge Complex, and it's right by a golf course. This resort has many tennis courts and two football fields. It's fantastic. It's a perfect setup. And so, like, the weight room and the media area in the press conference, they're all on the tennis courts. There's no tennis being played, or pickleball for that matter. But, yeah, no, the code word for the bar out there is a great dive bar called the Rudder Room.
1: And that's not code word. That's what it's actually
0: called.
1: It's a
0: great dive bar.
1: So, yes.
0: Yeah.
1: And that's where the media hangs out after hours. So that's kind of why we talk about that. But, yeah, it's interesting how they use the media headquarters, if you will, where all the press conferences are done. When you see people on the podium, they're on the tennis courts.
0: Yep.
1: And so all of that stuff is built right there. All the radio stations are there. They've got a big tent for the writers and the TV folks and all of that. So
0: yeah, it's a great setup.
1: It's a great setup.
0: About 72, 73 degrees most days. Little ocean breeze, because the ocean really isn't that far away from where it's set up.
1: No.
0: So like that big press conference on Tuesday. That's set up on the tennis
1: court. Right there on the tennis
0: court. If you follow us on social media, at SA Sports Star, at Joe Reinagle 210, at Jason Minix, our Instagrams and Facebooks and Twitters, all of that stuff. Maybe we'll do a little behind-the-scenes video next week.
1: Oh, absolutely.
0: When we're out there, kind of a tour of, quote-unquote, the tennis courts.
1: Absolutely.
0: And on the tennis courts, Jerry Jones, State of the Union address, in talking about George Pickens.
2: George could be a cowboy for the rest of his career, and that'd be a long time. Make no mistake about it.
0: Now, you say that. Pickens is playing on the tag this year.
1: Uh-huh.
0: By all accounts, doing everything right, even though he did not get an extension. He's not doing a hold-in. And everybody has assumed when the Cowboys made that decision, George Pickens is going to play this year for $27 million, and then he's going to hit free agency. Have a great year and go get paid. But then you heard that from Jerry. Like, what? Seriously? George Pickens was asked yesterday about Jerry's long-term comments.
3: Super excited. I'm always super happy when someone thinks highly of me. So shout out to Jerry.
0: Mm-hmm. Shout out to Jerry.
1: Yeah, he's not the most talkative dude in the world.
0: No, he's not.
1: He's a man of few words.
0: Again, but he wants big dollars.
1: Yes.
0: And he was asked, I mean, the contract situation, is that a bother for you?
3: really, like I said, I left it up to my agent. So I was, even when we were 9-10 months from training camp, I was already thinking about ball. I was already training. So I kind of leave that to the people that can do that. For me, I just make catches, make plays, be a playmaker.
0: Mm-hmm.
1: No, that's good. And he's making $27 million. So
0: he is.
1: Well, not bad.
0: And look, he's going to be a part of history. He's a part of Gotti.
1: Dude,
3: I don't think there is. No, that's the thing. The limitations and the nuance of a limitation, you shouldn't put that on yourself. You can really do anything you want. So I feel like as an offense, that's one thing and one mindset that we have. So just trying to be through the roof.
0: Mm-hmm. Through the roof.
1: What are the initials for that?
0: Through. TTR.
1: TTR?
0: Yeah. Gotti.
1: Oh, my gosh.
0: Gotti.
1: Gotti. I'm already sick of that. It's been a day.
0: Here we Gotti.
1: Jeez.
0: Do you think when we get out there and the flea market Jerry has set up, they'll have Gotti t-shirts ready to go?
1: I would not be surprised. It would not surprise me. It goes along with all the other sayings. What, dim boys? We dim boys. And what were some of the other ones that the Cowboys?
4: Hot boys.
1: Hot boys. I mean, you know, it's like, it just goes along with the territory.
0: Uh-huh.
1: Gotti.
5: Can we get the sunk into retirement?
1: That
5: now?
1: Remains to be seen. We shall see. We expect it. It's on paper. It looks great. But is it the best offense there is, or whatever the words are?
0: Greatest.
1: Greatest offense.
0: Greatest.
1: There is. Yes.
0: Because body would just sound odd.
1: Gotti.
0: Best offense.
1: Yeah.
0: It's
1: going to drive me nuts.
0: It is. And that's my goal in life.
1: Well, it is. I get it.
0: But honestly, I think about the expectations. Cowboy fans always have them. We've been out there many, many times. You and I have, you know, been covering this team for about 30 years professionally.
1: Yep.
0: Each.
1: Yep.
0: So a lot of experience in dealing with the Dallas Cowboys. And there are times where you see teams, especially the Dallas Cowboys, not want to talk about the Super Bowl. That's for you guys to talk about. We're just in here doing our work. The fact that they're embracing it, and it's not just a veteran player like a Dak Prescott. It's not just Brian Schottenheimer. You heard Jerry Jones the other day and Stephen Jones during their press conference. Even the rookie, Caleb Downs, talking about Super Bowl talk.
6: At the end of the day, we are all pushing to win a Super Bowl, but at the end of the day, somebody said it best today, we can only have the best day today. So we can't win the Super Bowl right now. We're just trying to have the best day that we can today, and that's the same thing for myself. I'm trying to accomplish my goals and be great in myself, and today is just being about being great today. That's all I can focus on.
0: See?
1: Caleb Downs has already got the NFL speak down.
0: He does,
1: perfectly, doesn't he?
0: Look at that. You got
1: one
0: the Jason Garrett clap.
1: One day at a time.
0: I mean,
1: one play at a time.
0: Just be great today.
1: Just be great
0: today. I thought Jason Garrett had come back and was wearing number 13.
1: That's awesome.
0: The idea, but again, you've got a Caleb Downs who's played a lot of big-time college football. His bank account comes in, and it's not like a typical rookie, and I think there is a difference that you will see with a lot of NFL rookies over the next several years, because it's not like all of a sudden they were great and now they've got huge bank accounts. They're already coming in with big bank accounts and having a lot of those people that are around them from a business standpoint, and they're staying in college longer. So they're getting to the NFL already being a little bit more mature, which is why maybe it shouldn't be a surprise that two practices in, they've got Caleb Downs, one, being versatile, playing multiple different positions, but also wearing the green dot. He's one of four that have had the green dot so far in practice.
6: Yeah, I feel like that's something I've done at every level, is communicate at a high level. That's what I think makes me special, just being able to understand everything and articulate everything. So that's something that, if that's on my plate, I'll do it at the highest level.
1: Well, that's pretty cool, and what an honor. I know Overshown is another one that has a green dot, and there's a couple of other guys, too, that do. So I guess they'll figure that out and decide, or if there's somebody else that comes in that's a little bit more veteran, if you will.
0: Sure.
1: Then that person will wear the green dot.
0: But Caleb does feel that he's further along than most rookies. He'll make his rookie mistakes. But we heard Brian Schottenheimer say the other day, he hasn't seen Caleb make the same mistake twice. And that's big. Now, granted, pads aren't on yet, so you go through the offseason program and the different mini camps that they have had, and a couple of days out in Oxnard, again, no pads.

0: on, but he's off to an impressive start. Again, no pads on. Dak Prescott was asked yesterday what they were seeing, what he was seeing out of Caleb Downs.
1: He's as sharp as a young rookie or a young guy I've ever seen. It starts with his mentality and his approach to the game. It's who he is. Obviously, you can see it on the football field. You see it any moment that football is being talked about, whether it's in the meetings or whether it's a walkthrough or it's at practice. But just to spend time around the guy outside of football, whether it's playing golf or just hanging out, shooting a commercial with him, that's who he is. And that is contagious. He's a young guy that I respect. He's a reason that this is going to be one of our best rookie classes. And he's just going to continue to grow. And he takes a lot of pride in, you know, being the first pick of the Cowboys, and takes a lot of pride in, you know, having to step into a defense that everybody was talking about that has to get better. And he's as good as I said, as any young guy I've been around.
2: And look, the Cowboys were fortunate. I mean, they really were. This guy fell to them. They were fortunate. I think this guy is going to be a star. And I agree with you. There will be some rookie mistakes made. But I think there's going to be some great plays made by Caleb Downs as well. And in training camp, and granted, saying what I said just a few minutes ago about not being in pads, I will take that with grain of salt. But C.D. Lamb schooled Caleb Downs yesterday on a particular play. And I think that kind of stuff, if Shoddy's right about Caleb Downs, he'll learn from that, and he won't let that happen again. So it's going to be interesting to watch that battle as we get up there next week, as they put the pads on to see what Caleb Downs, or how he improves throughout the five practices we're going to be able to watch.
0: It will be fun, and that is certainly high praise coming from Dak Prescott, because there have been a lot of good rookies. And you've got your Taco Charltons that you could mix in there as well. But just everything that we have heard about Caleb Downs, even when he came on with us right after the draft,
2: mm-hmm.
0: a maturity level that you generally don't see at this point, and the expectation of what he's going to be able to do on the football field. And he plays a position where, dude, you can go make plays. It's not like a wide receiver that has to have a quarterback get him the ball, and how many passes is he going to be targeted in a game. It's not like a running back, and is the offensive line opening up the holes or whatever. I mean, Caleb Downs is in a playmaking position, and he's been moved all over the place since he's been at training camp. And that is how you kind of figure the Cowboys are going to use him in the regular season. That versatile guy that can play multiple different ways on a football field, depending on the game situation.
2: Absolutely, and that's the beauty of a guy like that. And again, the Cowboys fortunate that they were able to draft this guy. Now, I don't know what their plans were, and I know they wanted him all along. Fortunate they didn't have to do anything to get him, and that's the good thing about it is. Can't wait to get out there and get a firsthand look of what's happening with the Dallas Cowboys, and we will be there again, broadcasting live all next week, beginning on Monday at 2 o'clock. We're going to take a break, but when we come back, I didn't know this, but it doesn't surprise me that Jason knew this. It's National Orgasm Day today.
0: Mm-hmm.
2: Did anybody else know that? Well, apparently you're all sleeping with your coworkers. Or at least half of you are. We'll tell you what we're talking about when we continue here on The Blitz on 94.1 San Antonio Sports Star.
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1: Well, the news of the day, former Dallas Cowboys quarterback and CBS Sports NFL analyst Tony Romo has been placed on leave from his role until further notice. 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J.J. Watt will take Tony's role as lead analyst with Jim Nance until further notice. 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
1: Happy Friday, everybody. Hope you're having a great Friday afternoon, whatever you're doing, however you are doing it. We just appreciate the fact you stopped by here for a little while to spend a little time with us here on the Blitz 94.1 San Antonio Sports Star. I'm Joe Reinagle. He is Jason Minix, and it's Friday, man. I'm excited about that.
6: It is. Ready to rock and roll.
1: Yeah.
6: Getaway Friday for us. All next week, Oxnard, California, for our AA Best Bail Bonds Dallas Cowboys training camp coverage. I was looking through my hoodies this morning, seeing which ones I'm going to take.
1: Yeah. I've got those lined up as well. And, you got to have that at night. Probably even we'll take some sort of a jacket also. Just depending? Yeah. I got those hoodies that aren't real thick, you know?
6: That was the debate I was having. I don't need too thin of a hoodie. I don't want a T-shirt hoodie. Those are okay during the day, but at night it does get stupid cold.
1: It does.
6: And it's lovely. It really is the L.A. dress code. Shorts and a hoodie.
1: Yeah.
6: Shorts and a hoodie.
1: True.
6: Yep.
1: Which is pretty cool.
6: Bizarre. You pack for a week, but really you pack for 2 weeks.
1: Yeah. Something interesting here. Brian brought us. Says keep an eye on Jordan Brooks as a possible trade target. How about that? He said, I think they're going for bigger fish than, say, a Bobby Wagner. I agree with that. Now, they had some interest in Jordan Brooks before he was signed by the Dolphins.

0: Dolphins, but that would certainly, it's a guy the Cowboys like, and that is a bigger name, and it's certainly a name that would fit in with the Cowboys for years to come. He's already signed.
1: Well, then maybe that was part of it. Sometimes when you're having those negotiations, I don't know if you're worth that. So let the market decide if you're worth that. All right, well, Miami decided. Or did he have one of those contracts where the free agency, where if he signed somewhere, they could match? So I don't know. But again, everything seems to be in play, and the Cowboys continue to talk about trades. Just history tells us, and that's what you go on with a lot of these things. Generally speaking, hearing Steven talk about, you know, getting better, player acquisition, 24/7, 365. For the Cowboys, history tells us that's generally older guys, unsigned, that they can get cheap. That's what the Cowboys do. They don't often talk this openly about trades in the works this time of year. That's not the Cowboys' MO. Them bringing in veteran guys, signing guys that used to be high draft picks that hadn't worked out for them yet, but they can come in and they can be cheap. That's what the Cowboys typically do. So all this talk has you speculating on where the trades might be, starting with Max Crosby, and then you go down the list.
0: It's going to be interesting to see. I have a feeling something is going to happen, or they're going to try and make something happen. And if it doesn't, it's just simply because they couldn't reach a deal with whomever they're trying to trade with. But you're exactly right. There's been too much talk, too much smoke for there not to be something. And then, again, I know a lot of people think we're making a big deal out of nothing, but that meeting yesterday with the doctor is huge in my mind because it just doesn't happen. And so I'm not sure who they were talking about or what they were talking about, and maybe it has nothing to do with anything, but I've never seen that happen in the many, many years I've been covering the Dallas Cowboys. Never once have I seen that happen.
1: Exactly, and that's the interesting part of it. There's just a lot of things that this Cowboys team operating a little bit differently, and dare I say, operating like a real NFL front office.
0: Wow. Could it be?
1: The light's finally gone off?
0: Maybe. Or maybe Jerry looked in the mirror and he went, whoa!
1: Stop.
0: I don't have a lot of time left.
1: Mm-hmm.
0: Could be.
1: Mm-hmm.
0: I love you, Jerry.
1: Let's do the Headline Blitz.
2: 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Two guys, two opinions, never enough time.
1: You know, it is a Friday, and today's Headline Blitz is
0: spit it out, Minix.
1: You never want that. It is a lot of sex, and a lot of sex with people that aren't you're not married to.
0: Uh-huh.
1: A couple of different stories, and guys, we're here to help. This is an educational program. And if you're stepping out on your significant other, make sure you pay your babysitter, because your babysitter knows everything. Because if you fail to pay your babysitter, guess what? She can tell on you.
0: You know, I love this story. And as I'm reading this thing, apparently the husband was out of town on business. That's where the article goes. Mm-hmm. And the babysitter worked a little overtime. Well, guess what? Mom didn't pay the babysitter for said overtime. And she, sent a nice little text to dear old dad, telling him all about what was going on while he was out of town and mom was playing around.
1: Mm-hmm. Yeah, she wrote on Reddit, "The final straw was when she was 3 hours late and stiffed me on the spot again. The very next time her side guy came over, I snapped a clear picture of them together."
0: Yeah.
1: If you can't trust your babysitter.
0: Well, if you just pay the babysitter, you'll be fine.
1: Just pay the babysitter. And quite honestly, when you see the headline, "I ruined a marriage over unpaid babysitting," you're like, I was thinking it was the dude and the babysitter. Because that's how all
0: that's
1: the movies are, right?
0: That's typically what happens, yeah. Right? The nanny and the husband.
1: Dude's out of town and mom is stepping out.
0: Messing around.
1: Mm-hmm.
0: Well, there you go. You got to pay the babysitter. Good lesson for our... all of you that still have kids, you need a babysitter.
1: You know, there is a day for everything.
0: Yes.
1: And today happens to be National Orgasm Day.
0: How about that?
1: Happy National Orgasm Day for those who celebrate.
0: You know, who comes up with these days? Because every day is something.
1: Every day is something. And quite honestly, every day should be Orgasm Day.
0: Well, I mean, sure.
1: Yes.
0: Who woke up one July 31st and said, hey, you know what? That was great last night. Let's make today National Orgasm Day.
1: Well, wouldn't you say you woke up great that morning? It was one of those mornings where you had a little morning sex and you're like, you know, this should be a national holiday.
0: I don't
1: know. Every day should start this way.
0: I don't know.
1: Maybe that's what it was. Well, on National Orgasm Day, there's been a study that finds 47% of workers are having sex while on the job. 47%.
0: So nearly half of everybody.
1: Yes.
0: Doesn't necessarily mean they're having sex with a coworker. I mean, I guess, did they preface that? Could it be having sex with themselves while they're at their desk? Are they in a closet with?
1: It doesn't actually say. It says 47% of 9-to-5ers across the U.S. are doing the no pants dance on company time. 28% even enjoying a happy ending each time.
0: The no pants dance, huh?
1: That's what it says in this article.
0: Okay.
1: Different locations present different sights, sounds, and sensations, which all add to the arousal.
0: Back in the day, this radio station, it was probably more than 47%.
1: Yeah.
0: Probably more like 80%.
1: I mean, there's a reason we don't have Christmas parties anymore. His name is Joe Reinagel.
0: It was a wild place, to say the least, back in the day here at the radio ranch. Yeah.
1: 38% of 20-somethings are actually seeking employment that offers private in-office spaces I guess it could be for themselves, too, not just with somebody. 47% of remote workers are also having sex while technically on the clock.
0: Well, I should see that if you're at home. Right?
1: Yeah.
0: I mean, you know, somebody comes over, your husband or wife is there, and who was that dude that works for CNN that was caught pleasuring himself on a Zoom call? You remember that story?
1: Yeah. There was too much of that.
0: Uh-huh.
1: Now, these stats are kind of interesting. 49% are going out and getting busy in the car.
0: In the car. All right.
1: 43% in some sort of garden. Like, I don't know, I guess if you've got some garden area at your office building. I don't know. 40% in public venues, such as a gym, airplane bathroom. 34% somehow underwater in swimming pools.
0: Huh. Underwater. Got to be a quickie, huh?
1: Parts of you are underwater.
0: Holy cow.
1: Now,
0: in all seriousness, and I'm throwing this out to the people. Maybe you don't have an issue with this, Minix, because you are vertically challenged a little bit. I don't know how people have that kind of action in an airplane bathroom.
1: I
0: can barely stand in there myself.
1: True. Well, it depends on what position you're in.
0: I suppose.
1: I mean, she's generally, I would assume.
0: I guess you're sitting and she's sitting on top of you.
1: Or she's a little bit closer to the wall and you're a little bit back to the door.
0: I suppose,
1: right?
0: Yeah.
1: And you're not face to face. I'm trying to paint the picture for you.
0: I'm trying to think about this thing.
1: If other things are happening, maybe she's put the toilet seat down and is sitting there and you're standing by the sink.
0: Could be.
1: Yes.
0: Could be.
1: And then, of course, you do have the sink.
0: I guess there are options.
1: Yes.
0: Okay.
1: Yeah, there's
0: right.
1: there's options.
0: Uh-huh.
1: There's options.
0: All right.
1: So, Carl Ravitch got fired.
0: Yeah, he did.
1: Yeah, they're still making this guy work. Apparently, he was probably given the option, and he has chosen to work. Or maybe they said, you know, we're going to fire you, but after this season is over, if you'd like to complete your duties. No public statement apparently has been made either by ESPN or by Carl Ravitch. But, dude, last week got fired Tuesday after we saw him doing Monday Night Baseball. And guess who was on Monday Night Call last night? It was Carl Ravitch.
0: Ah.
1: And he's still going to do the Little League World Series, according to reports.
0: Well,
1: even though he's still fired.
0: Well, Now, is he? I mean, obviously, was he a contract guy now? Because he's not doing it for free.
1: I wonder if they were like, you know what? We're not going to renew your contract, but we're paying your contract out anyway. If you would like, you can still fulfill your deal. I mean, do they give him a fancy send-off at the end of the season? Do they give him cupcakes at the Little League World Series? I mean, it just felt so weird because he was probably the longest tenured, biggest name guy. All right, biggest name guy at the network. I know Ryan Clark got more of the headlines because of how that went down, but Carl Ravitch deserved better than what he got, and it was kind of weird to see him on the TV last night.
0: Well, that makes sense. If they were going to let you fulfill your contract or whatever the case may be, and we're just not going to renew it. Look, that happens all the time in TV.
1: Yeah.
0: Happens all the time. So, I could see that. So technically he wasn't fired. They're just not going to renew his contract.
1: Except for he was part of the layoffs.
0: Well, I get that, but I mean, if he's still working there, technically he hasn't been laid off yet.
1: Yeah, I don't.
0: I don't know what Ravitch makes, but I would assume it's not bad.
1: Yeah,
0: I don't know.
1: It's there.
0: I guess.
1: Taco Bell is doing everything they can to try to win you back.
0: Uh huh.
1: Apparently, their sales have sucked.
0: Well, yeah.
1: So, basically, all the lettuce-free things are going to be $1. You want an Enchirito? It's $1. The Mexican pizza, it's $1.
0: Now, wait a minute. The Enchirito's $1?
1: It's $1.
0: No way.
1: Yeah, I mean, that's what it says right here. Taco Bell hopes to win back fans with $1 Mexican pizza and lettuce-free deals after the blah, blah, blah, however you say it, rumors. So, obviously, as this article, Taco Bell has long been the punchline of diarrhea jokes, but after an actual parasite outbreak, the chain is betting $1 favorites can help customer stomachs return. They've rolled out a string of steep discounts, including its fan favorite Mexican pizza, as it attempts to recover from declining traffic tied to the outbreak. So, let's see what all is going to be. The $1 Enchiritos, the Mexican pizzas, and nacho fries are all going to be $1, apparently, so they'll try to get you back. The Mexican pizza typically costs about $5.69. They're going to give it to you. No lettuce.
0: You used to have lettuce on it, didn't it?
1: I guess it could have, yeah. But it won't anymore.
0: Well, the Enchirito was the best thing they ever had. Uh-huh. And they got rid of it for whatever reason.
1: Yep.
0: It was the best. And if it's only $1, hell, I know what I'm doing for dinner tonight.
1: Well, it does say, though, Joe, and this will complicate your life, you got to order through the Taco Bell app.
0: Ouch. Are you kidding me? Can you just not give somebody something without a catch?
1: Earlier this week, the chain offered its Mexican pizza for $1 for a day at participating locations following similar promotions. Now they're going to have more rewards like this through the Taco Bell app.
0: Huh. I'm not downloading the app, so.
1: Well, then you've got to pay full price
0: for
1: your Enchirito.
0: I'll pay full price. Or, you know what? I just won't go. How about that?
1: Well, I mean,
0: what the?
1: Just download the app.
3: Can we get this unk into retirement now?
1: We'll teach you how to download an app later.
0: You know, why can't you just be nice and say, you know what? We want you back. We're giving you $1.
1: Because they want the app and they want to send you push notifications.
0: Well, I know they do, but
1: just download the app.
0: I'm not doing it.
1: Just do it.
0: No, it's the whole premise of the thing now. I'm not doing it.
1: What do you mean it's the whole premise of the thing?
0: Well, I'm not doing it. I thought they were being nice. I was going to pay them a nice compliment, and then said, well, you can get this, but there's a catch.
1: Well, there's always a catch.
0: I guess.
1: And you know another catch?
0: What?
1: I know we're running late, but this is this story's awful, and I know kids are about to go back to school. If you're a teacher and you weigh 350 pounds, don't use your student as a step stool. I think some things don't need to be said, but apparently a science teacher in Minnesota, he stood on one of his students to teach them a lesson for making light of a lockdown drill. He's avoided jail time, but he's been forced to write some letters of apology to his victims. He's a 350-pound dude, and he's no longer a teacher.
0: Well, the whole, see, I thought he was trying to reach something and tell the kid to get down. I'm going to step in, but that wasn't the case. You're right. He was trying to teach him a lesson. I'm like, dude.
1: You're 350 pounds and you stood on a fifth grader.
0: And now the kid is walking like an 80-year-old, apparently. Uh-huh. And so, yeah, I don't know what's going on with people. Yeah, but look, I have a lot of respect for teachers because that is one profession I could not do. I will tell you that right now. There's no way. These kids today.
1: There's no way any of you want your kids around Joe Reinagle.
0: These kids today.
1: The things he would teach them.
0: Boy, the hell's going on?
1: Imagine Al Bundy as a school teacher.
0: Probably so.
1: Good Lord. This guy was also fined $2,250.
0: Oh, wow. Yeah. I wonder how they came up with that.
1: I mean, I got to write a rule now about a 350-pound guy standing on a child.
0: $2,250.
1: Mm-hmm.
0: Okay. Wimby made a little more than that.
1: Yeah, he did.
0: He signed his deal. Everybody was praising him for taking less money. Well, guess what? Nike said, we feel sorry for you, big fella.
1: Stop.
0: We're going to sign you to a new deal. We'll tell you about that and why LeBron chose Philly over San Antonio. We're going to hear the reason when we continue here on the Blitz on 94.1 San Antonio Sports Star.
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0: Ah, the memories that are coming up on Jason's phone. A year ago today, we were at the Nobu party in Malibu, California.
1: Got pictures with Uncle Jerry.
0: Courtesy of one Jerry Jones.
1: Uncle Steven. Yeah, no, it's this time of year, man. Your Facebook memories are all cowboy camp related. It's I don't know about you, I love looking at the Facebook memories. Sometimes I post stuff on Facebook just so a couple years later we will be able to, I'll be able to see it on my Facebook memories. 2 years ago, we went and saw Willie Nelson and Bob Dylan at the Hollywood Bowl.
0: Oh my gosh.
1: That was 2 years ago.
0: And Bob Dylan was awful.
1: He was, but Willie Nelson was Willie Nelson, and Willie Nelson is still trucking. And that was one of the things we were like, dude. I mean, this might be the last time we see Willie. Of course, I think the last 10 times I've seen Willie, I thought it would be the last time I'd see Willie.
0: And Bob Dylan, he's still going? Is he,
1: yeah.
0: He's still
1: yeah,
0: with
1: he,
0: us?
1: He's still with us.
0: Huh.
12: He played Whitewater earlier this summer.
1: Yeah.
0: Wow. Did he really?
1: Yeah.
0: I'm sorry that everybody that wasted your money on that.
1: I'm with you there.
0: Holy cow. You know, I heard something today that today's the last day you can buy CBD stuff.
1: What?
0: In Texas.
1: Why?
0: Legally. The law's changing.
1: Is it really?
0: As of tomorrow, it's illegal.
1: I have not heard that.
0: It is.
1: So what's going to happen with all these stores?
0: I don't know. But I heard that, and I'm pretty sure I heard that right. It was today. CBD, is that how you say that?
1: Yes.
12: Need me to spell it for you?
0: Yeah, would you please pledge? Speaking of smart asses.
1: Good Lord. Wemby's new shoe deal is pretty fascinating. And while we can all say, see, he didn't take the Supermax because, you know, he'll make it up in endorsements, it's still that dude decided to leave $50 million on the table. This shoe deal was going to be this shoe deal, whether he took the Supermax or the regular Max.
0: Sure.
1: When you're at the level of Wemby, all of the endorsements are coming. So I did not realize his current deal with Nike was set to expire in October. But he's signed what is described as a long-term extension with Nike that will also include a new signature shoe. He will join LeBron, Durant, Giannis, Devin Booker, Ja Morant, and SGA in Nike's current NBA player signature shoe collection. That's pretty damn cool.
0: Well, it is cool. I love the logo, by the way.
1: Yep.
0: The logo looks really cool on that. And so, I'm good for Wemby. And look, it's the first of many. And Nike's not stupid. They're going to go with a guy that he's a 22-year-old who's already, you know, setting the NBA on fire and will only get better from here. So props to him. And I'm sure that shoe deal is worth a lot.
1: You know, and I hope he's following the Michael Jordan plan. I'll take less cash. I want percentages forever.
0: Yeah, absolutely.
1: Right?
0: Yes.
1: In a statement to The Athletic, Nike says, quote, as one of the most unique and influential athletes in the world, Victor is a generational talent who continues to inspire the game's next generation. We are excited about all that we've built together and look forward to more wins ahead.
0: Well, and he'll probably sell a lot of shoes. Now, I haven't seen, is there a picture of the shoe? All I've seen is the logo.
1: No, just the logo. Okay. And that's typical. And the new Supernova, the V and the W with the alien. Basically, it's saying that Vic is the NBA's brightest rising star.
0: Well, I would say he certainly is. Yeah. I think the NBA's got a bright future, though. We're talking about Wimby, Cooper Flagg. You've got some the kid that just went to Golden State. I mean, I think there's some good young players that have come into the NBA. I think the NBA's future is certainly bright.
1: Now, you know, especially when you look at a guy like LeBron who is on his way out. Rich Paul says on his podcast, why LeBron decided not San Antonio.
13: Go back and watch the whiteboard episode. You would see the Spurs up there on the board. And it's similar to the Knicks, you know. These are two teams that finished the last two teams of the season. Spurs were the runner-up. And when you have a guy like Wimby, you have to respect his growth, his position on the Spurs. It's not easy. When a LeBron James shows up, it just doesn't matter who you are. Like it's a tough
14: Popovich thing. And the crew would have welcomed LeBron with open arms.
13: Of course, yeah, but you also want to be respectful, you know. And it was the Spurs and Knicks is the same thing. Like right. You want to be respectful to what they have, and it's a tough thing for them as an organization because it's not like you're plugging in a person like this is a mountain.
14: I mean, it was just announced ESPN's deal with LeBron. They're filming the behind the scenes.
13: Yeah, I mean, his jersey
14: this is
13: going to
14: be like the Last Dance.
13: Ohtani's record.
14: Yeah, right.
0: Well, that's interesting that Kellerman brings that up. And we heard yesterday that somebody was saying it wasn't true. Well, yeah. Rich Paul didn't deny anything there. So.
1: Of course it's true. And again, I who knows with that kind of stuff. But it, of course that is true. He didn't come here. Are we going to look at it? I mean, I know there's a lot that comes with wherever LeBron is going to go.
0: Well, I'm happy he didn't come here.
1: Although you'd be happy if he did.
0: No, not necessarily, Jason.
15: And Bronny has earned it.
0: Honestly, mean that sincerely. I think this team is ready to rock. You don't need a circus coming into town with a LeBron James here. I'm happy he went to Philadelphia, and for whatever reason that is, great. I wish him all the success in the world, but I am thrilled he did not come to San Antonio.
1: Well, look, and in Philadelphia, he gets Russell Westbrook, too.
0: I saw that. Lucky him.
1: I thought that was a fake post initially.
0: Yeah, no.
1: Who knows?
0: I'm happy he's not here.
1: Yeah. Mm-hmm. This Kawhi thing isn't going away.
0: No, it's not.
1: Ramona Shelbourne can explain it better than me.
16: Since this was the Toronto Raptors being given a choice of, are you willing to assume the risks of something happening with Kawhi Leonard after the investigation is completed? And they are not willing to assume those risks. And so if they're not, then we get to the end of the summer and there's not a resolution here and there's nobody from the NBA who could say with 100% certainty
17: right.
16: that there won't be any fallout for Kawhi Leonard specifically, then it's up to the Raptors. And I understand that because we just saw what happened with the Miami Heat and Terry Rozier. The NBA had an investigation. A couple of people pointed me to this very specifically. They had an investigation into Rozier. They didn't find anything. And then a year later, after the Heat had traded for him, they get stuck with a player who's now out of the league. And they had given up draft compensation.
17: Right.
0: But apparently I read something today that Toronto's still interested. They still want to get it done.
1: But they also, I think, want to be exonerated or whatever the term might be if the NBA does come down. Or like, look, if you're going to punish anybody, it can't be us. It's got to be the Clippers.
0: Sure.
1: And you're not going to void the contract, right? I mean, ultimately, and our guy's not going to get suspended. They don't want to trade for a player, give up assets, and then find, all right, he's out of the league or suspended for a year. Toronto wants some assurances from the league, and the league won't give them.
0: Well, because I don't think the league actually knows yet. And that's why this thing is taking so long. I mean, who's to blame? And what did Kawhi know, and when did he know it, and how much involvement did he have in all of that kind of stuff? And I think maybe that's part of it. Who knows? But if I'm Toronto, I mean, at this point in time, and we're going into August. So what is there, a couple of months until training camps start up in the NBA? I'm like, forget about it. I'm just screw it, Wimby.
15: Screw it.
0: You guys are quick, man. I'm telling you.
1: That's

0: what she said.
1: On the ball today, that's for sure. No doubt about it. Hey, we're going to take a break. When we come back, Stephen Jones had some interesting things to say. Dallas Cowboys not practicing today, which is not unusual with the new rules and all of that kind of stuff. But some players did talk. We've got we'll hear from some of those players. We'll hear from Stephen Jones with some interesting stuff on what the Cowboys may or may not be thinking as we move into the future. We'll do all that when we continue here on the Blitz on 94.1 San Antonio Sports Star. Want to talk to you, though, about Stephen's Roofing and Solar. If you've listened to the show before, you know exactly how I feel about this company. It is a great local company, great family-owned company. The folks there are just as nice as they can be, respectful as they can be. But they do the job right. And I know that because, well, they've been in business since 1983. That should tell you everything you need to know about the reputation and the quality of the work that Stephen's Roofing and Solar does. There's been a lot of rain here lately. Now the temperatures are just, they're just hot. It's July and August in San Antonio. That's what we deal with here. And Stephen's Roofing knows that. And they know that sometimes that can damage your roof. If you want to get it checked out, if you're seeing something that just doesn't look right, call Stephen's Roofing and Solar, 210-785-0994. 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
1: Are the Cowboys looking to add a splash player before the season gets underway? That seems to be the consensus, or at least the speculation throughout, with everything we've heard from Jerry Jones at the State of the Cowboys address on Tuesday to the impromptu meeting with Dr. Cooper yesterday with Stephen and Jerry. And boy, this speculation is all over the place. I'm Joe. He's Jason.
3: And what do you guys think? 210-656-ESPN, 656-3776. 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If you're on YouTube, just search out San Antonio Sports Star. Stephen Jones talking today with the boys at 105.3 The Fan. And of course, a lot of speculation yesterday when there was a photo of Jerry and Steven and Dr. Cooper visiting in a tent on the practice field, which, again, Joe and I have been to many, many training camps. I've never seen that. Joe has never seen that. That was unusual. Now, understanding the rules of engagement, if you will, 105.3 The Fan, very careful in not saying Max Crosby's name, but asking Steven, were you talking about a particular player maybe that Dr. Cooper did a little surgery on during that meeting yesterday?
15: Yeah, we're always looking at things. I mean, that's just part of it. And, you know, we don't need to be talking, putting names.
16: I was very vague on that, yeah. Specifically.
15: You did better than the reporter the other day.
16: I heard.
15: Yeah. I like her. I like Jane, but she's trying to get us in trouble, I think.
17: We love Jane, too.
16: Yeah.
15: But anyway, no, I think, you know, we're always looking at situations and, you know, I think, you know, we've got several things that we're considering right now. Some of it trade, some of it, you know, signing guys, because a lot of these older players who've got a still got some tread on the tire,
16: maybe play linebacker,
15: can come in here and help you. And so you know, it may come in the form of a trade. It may come in the form of a, you know, a veteran signing as you move into camp, because a lot of these veteran players a lot of times don't like to go to the first part of training camp. So.
1: They don't, huh? Mm. Yeah, well, that's true.
17: Mm-hmm. I mean, I don't know, since linebacker was brought up, are we talking about Bobby Wagner?
15: Obviously, Bobby Wagner's a great player. There's several others out there who hadn't signed.

0: that, you know, have a great, you know, have a great resume. And, you know, there are always guys that we're looking, you know, and see how they fit. We're getting a better feel from a personnel standpoint. Will is, his staff, in terms of the traits we want. That they can step in and really make a difference in Christian Parker and his staff system. So those are all things that will continue to look to be better. I'd be surprised if the if the starting players on this defense don't change over time.
1: Right.
0: And we're always looking to be better. We'll continue to monitor this.
2: Look, I mean, dude. There's like smoke rising all over the place, and we're looking for a fire. You can't tell me, though, that meeting with Dr. Cooper did not have something to do with Max Crosby.
1: Of course it did.
2: Of course it did. Because, look, if you look at Bobby Wagner, he's not hurt. You look at any of the other players that are out there, nobody's hurt. The only guy that was hurt that Dr. Cooper had something to do with was Max Crosby. So it's got to be that. At least they're talking about that. And look, the way Stephen Jones just put it right there, some of the guys that are starting right now won't be starting when the season starts.
1: It's exactly what it is. And again, the Cowboys aren't dumb. They knew that the media is out there, and if they have this meeting where they are, the speculation, that's Jerry stirring the pot. That is, unless, hey man, we've got to get this done tonight, and it's not done yet. Like the timing of it feels staged. It's like you want to be seen with certain people, and we want to be the top headline, but obviously there's got to be something there. And again, a trade for a Max Crosby would make you think the Cowboys feel that a piece like that would be the difference between the Cowboys and winning a Super Bowl.
0: You know, everybody's always striving to get the, you know, especially if you're fortunate enough to get to that level where you have a lot of the pieces, but you might be missing a piece, which is usually the case, you know, with a lot of teams. You can always use that, last one or two pieces
3: right.
0: That put you over the top. And certainly we're always looking for that. You know, we're constantly looking for ways to be better. I've always said it, player acquisitions, 365 days a year. We need to always be looking for something that makes sense to make the Dallas Cowboys a better football team and give us the opportunity to contend and ultimately win a championship. I mean, that's every team's goal. It's certainly our goal. We certainly know our fans are looking for that. It's been way too long, and we do think, as you mentioned, the offense, has checked a lot of boxes
3: right.
0: In terms of being there. And defensively, we don't know that we've checked all the boxes, but we constantly look to check another box.
2: I just find this fascinating that they are working on something, maybe more than one thing. In this particular case, but I don't think there's any doubt in anybody's mind, or there certainly shouldn't be, that the Cowboys are looking to make a deal. Now, how big that particular deal is and what player that is remains to be seen, but they are certainly looking to make a deal.
1: They seem like motivated buyers.
2: Yes.
1: Right? They feel like they are motivated buyers. And Stephen even said today, yeah, there's an addition or two that they can make happen.
0: There's a lot of things to like out there, but we got a lot of things to see. And then, you know, as I said, we'll constantly be looking to see, if there's an addition or two that as we move forward that we can make happen.
1: Mm-hmm. Yep. Motivated buyers.
2: Yeah.
1: And I think that is ultimately the biggest difference that we're seeing right now when it comes to Jerry's comment the other day about sacrificing the future for the now, which, again, not typically what you hear from Jerry because he wasn't a motivated buyer. There truly is, whether you agree with it or not, a feeling from the Cowboys that they have a roster.
2: Mm-hmm.
1: And there's been several teams that Jerry and crew have put together the last 10, 12 years, 15 years, you know, and you can go back and you can point to the years that was a Super Bowl caliber roster. That was a Super Bowl caliber roster, and they didn't get it done.
2: Mm-hmm.
1: This year they feel that way.

0: way. And I saw on one of the shows this morning, one of the hosts asked, I think it might, I forget, was it Evan Cohen? Somebody said, if you were to take this roster and put them in a Titans uniform, would you say, are they a Super Bowl caliber roster? And there was debate. There were some that yes, yes and no. But when you look at that offense, and that is a Super Bowl caliber offense, that's Gotti, right? And then you look at this improved defense. It ain't a Super Bowl caliber defense. But are they good enough when you combine them and their special teams unit with Brandon Aubrey and a great punter as well in Anger, all three phases, are they going to be in the mix? Are they the Rams right now? No. But are they going to be in the mix? And that's where Jerry always comes back. If you're hanging around the rim and the Rams, sure, they're going to be the favorites. They should be the favorites. They've got to be able to stay healthy all the way through.
1: I don't think the Cowboys think that that defense right now is good enough. That's why they're going out. That's why they're talking the way that they are. They need another piece. Whomever that may be, they feel like they need another piece. There's something that is missing in their mind on that defense that needs to be fixed. Whether that's an edge rusher, a guy like a Max Crosby, for example, a Jordan Brooks linebacker, whatever the case may be, they feel like they need something because they, with the way they're talking, one more piece to this puzzle will get it done. And if you can have a top 15 defense, even or better than that, if you add a big time player, then I think to go along with that offense that's going to do what we all expect it to do, all of a sudden the Dallas Cowboys are right there on the Rams' heels as one of the favorites to win the Super Bowl. I don't think there's any other way to spin it.
0: And to your point, the urgency that it feels like they feel like they are this close. And a splash player, is there a, you know, in whatever position it is, and more so than one of these veteran guys, whether it's a Von Miller or a Bobby Wagner. I don't know if one of those guys is the piece that they're waiting for to say we're over the hump. That was what we're looking for, because otherwise they'd already be here.
1: Sure.
0: Right? Now, granted, veteran guys, maybe they have the handshake deal. I'll see you in Frisco. But in reality, if one of those players were at that level, now those are pieces and parts that overall improve your team. Making a trade for name your player, that is the difference of are they going to be good or really good. You know, Dak on the podium yesterday talking Super Bowl and his hat said good. I don't know. What pledge?
2: It's a golf brand. It's good golf.
0: I know that. But, dude, if you're going to tell me about Super Bowl, be better than good, right? I mean, you can go get a hat made that says great. I know it's a golf brand.
1: Well, look, Dak's going to be positive no matter what happens.
0: Sure.
1: But, again, you've got to be realistic. This offense on paper could be one of the best in the NFL. I mean, I don't think there's any question about that. I think you could say for most of the season last year, there were some clunker games on that offense.
0: Yep.
1: Last year. But for the most part, I think everybody's pretty confident this offense is going to put up some points. And you just can't blow those leads or give up a bunch of points to the other guys. And I think you've got to improve that side. And the two things that stick out, I mean, you could talk about the secondary too, Jason, if you want to. And there are some question marks there. But I think a leader at the linebacker position and a pass rusher right now are the two things that I see. If you fix just one of those things, that defense all of a sudden ratchets up a little bit, and you're looking pretty damn good heading into the season.
0: Well, and that's it. And again, when you look at signing a Jalen Thompson to the free agent deal that they signed him to, again, another unusual move for the Dallas Cowboys, spending money at a position they have essentially ignored since Darren Woodson was out there. Kobe Durant, obviously a lot of expectation on Caleb Downs coming in and being able to perform. And then the fact that they're not sidestepping, look over here in these trade talks. It's common for Steven to talk about the veteran players and trying to to shop in the bargain section, right? That's typically what they do. This trade talk, and again, they're not poo-pooing it. They're embracing it.
1: Yeah.
0: They're having a meeting with the team doctor in a very visible way. I think they are signaling to their fans, to the media, and to the other teams that they are buyers. They are very motivated buyers right now.
1: And I think, look, as much as everybody had fun with Jerry and his all-in comment, what was that, a couple of years ago, last year, whatever it was, if he puts his money where his mouth is this year, I mean, I think that clearly is what they're talking about doing. When he's talking about mortgaging the future, Jerry Jones has never, ever done that before. It's always a long-term plan. We got to think about the long-term. You hear him, you know, those checks come due and all of that kind of stuff. This year is different, and I think Jerry realizes they've got a roster that can make some noise. Now, a lot of things have to happen. It's a big journey in the NFL, obviously, but it's that way for every team. So you get the best players that you possibly can, and you make it happen. That's what the Rams do, and they've got a Super Bowl trophy to show for it. And guess what? They're doing the same thing again this year, the Rams are, and they're the favorites to win the Super Bowl. In this time in professional sports, that growing and building a team, it's out the window, man, as far as I'm concerned. You get it done when you have the opportunity to get it done. And I think the Cowboys are realizing that.
0: And for Jerry Jones, telling the world that they are motivated buyers, he did that on Tuesday. For Stephen Jones today on 105.3 The Fan to double down for that photo. Let's go back and think about Jerry all the time. I don't make calls. I wait for the phone to ring.
1: Uh-huh.
0: Costs you more when you make the call. Dude, the bat signal is there. I mean, again, they're operating differently right now, which is why I say they seem very motivated. Jerry, it feels like Jerry and the Cowboys are making the phone calls when they are typically ones that at least publicly say they wait for the phone to ring.
1: Jerry admitted that on Tuesday. Talked to an owner of another team just the day before, which was Monday. So they're talking to somebody. There's a deal in the works. Do they get it done? Well, that remains to be seen. We got to take a break, but Jason, I just think since we're all positive-like and everything right now, we should just sweeten the pot a little bit and give away some missions tickets.
0: Well, let's do that.
1: You want to do that? A family four-pack of mission tickets, to be exact, to Tuesday's game against the Springfield Cardinals. Of course, it is $2 Tuesday, brought to you by 94.1 San Antonio Sports Star. You want to go to the missions game on Tuesday night? Well, you got to be caller number
0: 9.
1: There you go. Jason's favorite number. Caller number 9, 656-3776, 656-ESPN. 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
5: 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Well, former Cowboys quarterback and CBS sports analyst Tony Romo has been placed on leave from his role until further notice. J.J. Watt is going to step into that position, at least for now, until Tony comes back, if he does.
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5: Ah, we made it to Friday, y'all. It's here. The weekend is in sight. We got a little work to do, though. Lots happening on this Friday afternoon. Thank you for spending a little time with us here on the Blitz 94.1 San Antonio Sports Star. I'm Joe Reinagle. That fellow over there is Jason Minnix, and lots happening.
6: There is a lot happening.
5: Lots happening.
6: Lots happening. We'll continue the Cowboys conversation. If you want to be a part of it, of course, easy to do. 210-656-ESPN, 656-3776. 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The memes are all over the place with Tony Romo, who was suspended today. J.J. Watt is moving up to the number one slot there with Jim Nantz. And I'm reading in Pro Football Talk that Palo Alto police are not going to release the body cam of Kyle Shanahan's car accident.
5: Huh.
6: And I don't know what all the specific rules are about body cam. I know open records, if you're government, it's open, if private. But like Romo gets suspended after the body cam is released, right? And sometimes you see body cam footage really fast, and then other times you don't. But this whole Kyle Shanahan story, doesn't it feel like the more there's got to be what's the more, right?
5: Yeah.
6: You know, you cover it up. It's a simple car accident. He said it was his fault. And now the cops aren't releasing the body cam. It just feels like what are they hiding?
5: I don't know. And it took the fact that it took, 10 days before this thing was even reported. Is another thing, and the media has been criticized big time for that by a lot of people. Don't know what they're covering up, what they're hiding, what the deal is, but it is interesting because I think you and I agree that it's that body cam footage of Tony Romo. I think that has cost him his job at this point in time. Had that not happened, I think Tony's probably getting ready to call week one on CBS, but you see that body cam footage and you see it's pretty embarrassing. And I think that was the straw that broke the camel's back, so to speak.
6: Because the initial reports were he's just going to take a step back, but it wasn't going to affect his work.
5: Right.
6: Right.
5: Right. Right.
6: And you kind of go from there. And of course, the internet is undefeated. Somebody created a fake trading card. It's got Tony Romo autographed, Tiger Woods autograph, a couple of game-used beer taps. It's classic.
5: Yeah, that would be a hell of a card to have, wouldn't it?
6: Dude, if you pulled that.
5: Oh, my gosh.
6: And, of course, it's CBS. I saw one that said, you know, a CBS Manning cast version with Tony Romo and Mark Sanchez. That would be.
7: Is that Romo Woods, a one-of-one logo man?
6: You know, it's interesting because it actually, on this fake card, is a two-of-two.
7: Oh,
6: I don't know where the one of one is, but this fake one, they did make it a two of

0: too.
1: So there's two of them floating around out there then.
2: Well, there you go. If you could find number one, you'd probably be in pretty good shape, money-wise, for sure. That's an interesting thing. It really is. It's sad. Look, again, you know, it's decisions that you make that come out and bite you in the butt. And unfortunately for Tony Romo, that's what's happened to him. So we'll see where it goes from here. Look, if he gets off this somehow, some way, CBS will have no choice but to bring him back, right? I mean, you can't fire a guy if he's not guilty of anything.
0: Yeah, it depends on what the clause is in his contract, because that was embarrassing for CBS, and he represents CBS. And
2: I think Tony would have a lawsuit if they did that.
0: He signed a 10-year, $180 million contract with CBS. And there were those at the time that said, man, this is the worst contract in broadcast history.
2: Yep.
0: Because when he first got on the scene, he was great, predicting plays, energetic. In the last couple of years, he was getting hammered. And there was a report even last year that they wanted him to be a little bit more dedicated as a broadcaster and work on his prep and be better at his job. He was regressing at the job. There were people last year talking about, man, CBS regrets this 10-year, $180 million contract. Greg Olson, man, at Fox, he got screwed. He could move over. And people still wondered the other day. And, of course, I think CBS can only suspend him right now because the guy has not been convicted of anything.
2: Yeah.
0: He got arrested, but he hasn't been convicted. We do have due process in this country. But you do wonder about certain clauses in the contract if CBS is looking to get out of it, or do you just have a high-priced broadcaster working the number four booth calling a bunch of Jets games? I mean, you talk about punishment, although that might drive them to drink more.
2: Absolutely it would.
0: You know, but hey, congratulations. You get the Jets.
2: Look, I it's going to be interesting to see where this plays out. Will there be a settlement reached, perhaps? They still owe the guy $70 million plus dollars on his contract. So, I mean, it's a lot of money that I don't imagine Tony's going to walk away from unless he absolutely has to. But Romo's got enough money to get the best attorneys that are out there. And I would imagine I wouldn't be surprised if he's already done that. And they're looking through that contract to find any kind of loophole, any kind of whatever. And I'm sure they want to get him off of this OWI, which is weird, first and foremost. Still, this is going to be a fight. CBS has every right to suspend him until this is over. I get that. But if it comes down to, well, now you're fired, that could be a different thing depending on the outcome of this whole situation.
0: And that really will depend on the wording of the contract, but I do think that's why it's suspended. And part of the reason why CBS made the announcement is they have, what's it called, upfronts. You know, they'll have a big deal in New York in a couple of weeks where they'll have all the broadcasters out there and announce all the different crews, and media does a bunch of interviews, and these guys all talk, and every network does it, and CBS is preparing for it now, and, you know, the timing of this is bad. And for J.J. Watt, what a great opportunity. And J.J. Watt has been really good on television, really good on TV.
2: Absolutely he has, and again, he's a hell of a lot cheaper, at least for now, than Tony Romo is. It's going to be interesting to see how this all plays out and where it goes from here. But, I feel bad for Tony Romo. I do. I know he's getting hammered for his broadcast duties and not kind of just going through the motions at times, it seems like.
0: Pun intended on that? Getting hammered?
2: Yeah, well, yeah. I don't know. Was he? You look at that video, and look, I'm no expert on drunks, I guess. Maybe I should be. But I mean, he wasn't slurring his words that I could tell, and it didn't look all that drunk to me. So I don't know. Apparently the police there in Wisconsin thought that he was.
0: Well, and again, the arrest, but again, all of it, the all I, I say this every time. You try not to make fun of a guy in that situation, because everybody listening right now, or just about everybody listening at some point, has rolled those dice. At some point,
2: sure,
0: you say,
2: sure,
0: I'm good to drive, and you're going to go.
2: Uh-huh.
0: At some point, we've all done that. And when you're Tony Romo, though, you have to know that you run the risk that you're going to be in the news, and it might cost you your job. You know, most everybody right now, they don't, you know, just the embarrassment of their family and whatever they might have to deal with their job, but you're not going to have a gazillion memes made about you and the everything else that comes along with it.
2: Well, we'll see how this plays out and what goes on with it. But right for now, it's J.J. Watt's gig with Jim Nance. Hey, Pledge is happy about that. Greg Olson is probably saying, hey, you know, who is the number one guy at Fox?
0: Little Tom Brady.
2: Oh, that's right, Tom Brady. How can I forget about the GOAT?
0: I mean,
1: the biggest contract.
0: Yeah.
2: The GOAT, Tom Brady. Greg Olson could probably, hey, CBS, here I am. We'll see what happens. Greg Olson is great. I think he's really good. But so is J.J. Watt. So it's going to be interesting to see how this all plays out.
0: And you wonder with Greg Olson, what is his contract with Fox?
2: Yeah, right? I don't know.
0: Could he get out of it, or what is his non-compete in there? Now, granted, I don't know if the big-time broadcaster contracts are kind of like a coordinator, like, hey, you're under contract, but if you're going somewhere to be a head coach, you're good. If you're going somewhere from the number two chair to the number one chair, we'll let you go.
2: Interesting.
0: I don't know if Greg Olson has that in his contract, or at the very least, when he went from the number one chair to the number two because Tom Brady got there, did they make in a deal like that? Hey, if something happens at another network and you are moving to the number one spot, we'll let you out of your deal.
2: Well, as much money as Tom Brady's being paid, he's going to have to do something seriously wrong for them to can him. I mean, they're letting him be a co-owner of the Raiders and all this stuff.
0: And go wrestling. Get his luchador mask ready to go.
2: I got it for you here,
0: yeah,
2: Tom.
0: Ryan Engel,
2: here, buddy.
0: Ryan Engel got one in the mail today.
2: How about that?
0: He's afraid to put it on because it might mess up his hair.
2: Yeah, I'll do it later in the show. So if you're watching, you make plans later in the show, I'll...
0: You're gonna drive home wearing that?
2: Yeah, I might. That'd be kind of... I'd get some looks, don't you think?
0: Yeah. You would.
2: Might scare poor Siri again.
0: It might.
2: Who knows?
0: He pissed off his car earlier today.
2: Yeah, I'll tell you about that coming up at some point.
0: Mm-hmm.
2: People don't know how to drive in this town, Minix.
0: Uh-huh. It's always the other people, isn't it?
2: I'm a perfect driver myself.
0: Perfect.
2: Yeah, absolutely. Some lady trying to, you know, cut me off and cut in front of me, and I'm like, what the F are you doing? And my computer there, Siri, or whatever the hell her name is, said, well, I'm not doing anything. I just wanted to talk to you.
0: You hurt her feelings.
2: I did.
0: I know.
2: How do you hurt a computer's feelings?
0: I just, when she won't unlock the doors when you try to get out of here or turns on the heater instead of the air conditioner, you'll know.
2: Dude, I'm telling you, man. I don't know what I'm going to do. I'm kind of scared to go back to the car.
0: Your car's alive. All right, Pledge looked it up. Let's see. Olsen's getting $10 million when he's calling games as the number one team. On the number two team, he only makes $3
2: million
0: per.
2: Oh, man.
0: But Andrew Marchman said that Olsen does have an opt-out clause that allows him to seek a role with another network in the event that he's bumped from the number one Fox team.
2: Well, he's
0: so
2: been
0: apparently
2: bumped.
0: He's out, yeah, or he has that opt-out.
2: Interesting. So I'm sure he's watching to see what's going on. His
0: agent is on the phone now.
2: Absolutely. Everybody's trying to figure that out. All right, we got to take a break. When we come back, we'll talk a little college football because Steve Sarkisian rambled on today. Not sure exactly what
0: it
2: he
0: was
2: said.
0: Yesterday, still going.
2: I need your help on that. And Kurt Cignetti, you talk about a guy that, well, he's got some stones now because he's got a national championship. And
3: yeah, it's pretty simple. I win.
2: Yeah, that's what he does, and he's touting the Big Ten. We'll hear from both of those guys when we continue here on the Blitz on 94.1 San Antonio Sports Star.
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17: Getting closer, getting closer. Is it true that 80 proof?
18: Back on a Friday here on the Blitz, 94.1 San Antonio Sports Star. I'm Joe, he's Jason. Lots happening with the Dallas Cowboys. We'll get back into that here pretty soon. But a little college football talk, too. Big Ten Media Days were taking place this week. And not a lot of fireworks out of there, although Kyle Whittingham, the Michigan head coach, had something to say about maybe fixing college football. And then, well, there's Kirk Cignetti.
9: Well, and again, this kind of coming off the heels of SEC Media Days, which they go first, so they say their things, and the Big Ten gets the last word, if you will. And, you know, the idea of even though the Big Ten has won the national championship, that doesn't mean they're the best. Kurt Cignetti said, hold my beer.
19: The Big Ten is the best league in football. And a lot of really good football teams. It's hard to win on the road. Very physical football teams, very well coached. It definitely prepares you for the playoffs. There's no doubt about it. The numbers speak for themselves. I mean, we don't run a hype machine up here in the Midwest. We believe everything's earned, not given.
9: Uh-huh.
19: And when we fall short, we say we fell short. We don't cry a river, whine, and complain.
9: Uh-huh.
18: Uh-huh. Well, who's he talking about that does that?
9: Uh-huh.
18: The SEC.
9: We have such a tough schedule.
18: Yes, the SEC.
9: Now, yesterday on the Rich Eisen show, Sark was on, and there's a very long, long answer, but some nuggets in there that you can talk about the current state of college athletics.
20: I got a chance to work for Coach Saban for 3 years. And he used to use a line that stuck with me. He used to always say, adapt or die. And there's a reason dinosaurs aren't on the earth anymore. But I think that's very true. And I think about that, like I said, even the past 5 years, the evolution of college football. And I really believe this, that we've done a really good job of adapting to that. And I don't think our ability to adapt is going to come to a stop again. But I can't try to adapt to something that I don't know where it's headed next. I can have some foresight. And I can say, hey, you know, this is where we might go, so let's think about it. But the reality is this is where we are, and how are we going to take advantage of these opportunities at a place like Texas to, again, be as successful as we can be? And I think that we've done that. But again, you know, like I caught a little bit of, I guess, grief over something I said at SEC Media Days. And we talked about, you know, player retention on our roster, which is part of what you're saying. Mm-hmm. We've got to try to retain our players year in and year out. We're still recruiting high school football. We're still trying to recruit really good high school players to develop in our program. But inevitably, the transfer portal to some degree has become free agency. And we went 10-3 last year. We played your alma mater in the Citrus Bowl, and it was a heck of a win for us, but we weren't a playoff team. 10-3 doesn't feel good enough. And so you have to evaluate your roster. And then you've got players on your current roster that other schools are recruiting, and they're offering, you know, high amounts of money to. And then you have to make really difficult decisions, because like coming off of last year's team, I had to let probably, you know, 5 or 6 really good players leave because of the amount of money that other schools were offering them to ultimately clear cap space so that I could then go sign other transfers to where I felt like we could upgrade our roster. People are like, how could he say that out loud? Well, I'm saying it out loud because that's the reality of where we're at in college football. To think that we're the only school doing that, I think people have their head in the sand. But that's where we're at, and that's the evolution, and that's the ability to adapt to the times of where we're at in college football today.
18: You know, it's interesting that he's talking about a cap and stuff like that. I understand what he's talking about. You got to get rid of some guys if you want to sign somebody else, or somebody's offering them more money than you're willing to pay. I understand all that, which is why Kyle Whittingham yesterday, or whenever it was we heard from him, the head coach at Michigan, I love his idea. Make it a minor league pro football, and unions and salary caps and contracts, and it just seems like the best way to handle all of it.
9: Well, and again, there's not necessarily a cap in college football. You know, you have a maximum of rev share, but you can go raise other NIL funds to be able to, go there. But maybe Texas has a budget, and they put their own salary cap on there. And you're talking about 5 or 6 guys, man, I love you. If they're going to pay you that, go. I'm not, because I can use that money to go get this guy that's better than you, and we're going to money whip. Now, what I find interesting, though, because there does need to be some sort of salary cap, because even a school

0: like Texas, even a school like Michigan, at some point, and who knows when, because it feels like the billionaires, Cody Campbell, are just going to double down.
1: Yep.
0: But at some point, they're going to stop writing those checks if they can't raise the revenue. There is a thing going on in New Jersey that I find extremely bizarre, that they're using state taxpayer money. Rutgers, there's a $5 million loophole that they're kind of figuring out how they can pay their college athletes. And it's a state deal of in the New Jersey's $60 billion state budget, a $5 million handout for Rutgers that is labeled as events, attractions, and marketing, basically NIL. Now, they can't take that tax money and give it directly to a player, but they're paying for the infrastructure to be able to go hire some people using that public money that can then go get those dollars to get to the player. So indirectly, that's $5 million added to the Rutgers budget coming from taxpayers.
1: Now, I hope that pisses some people off, because there's going to be some people there that aren't football fans and that damn sure don't want to contribute to the Rutgers University. And so I hope that pisses some people off. It's going to take something like that where people are just going to be fed up with this or pissed off, and you've got to change it. And again, I keep saying this, and everybody's, well, look how great college football is. And, well, it is, but for how long? I mean, and you're hearing coaches more and more now, like you heard Whittingham the other day, even Sark talking about the challenges and the caps that he's under. And something's got to change. I mean, players are not going to ask for less money.
0: No.
1: It's only going to be more every single year. They're going to ask for more money and more money and more money. And look, I don't blame them. I'm not mad at them. I'd want the most amount of money that I could get as well. But, I mean, at some point in time, it's got to change. It has to. And somebody's got to figure this out. And the legislation that's going on in Washington right now, the SEC, the Big Ten, and everybody else can't figure out exactly what they want in that. And everybody wants it perfect for them. And that's just not going to happen.
0: Now, this report also says New Jersey, Rutgers isn't alone. Wisconsin has recently passed a bill giving $14.6 million in state tax dollars to clear athletic debt, freeing up their internal revenue that's straight for NIL. And this report says there's another 20-plus major state universities that can run this exact same play, this loophole in government by 2027. So part of me is like, well, they're getting creative and able to get this done. But now they're using tax dollars, right? And that doesn't seem right. Now, again, if UTSA, for example, or Texas, or Texas A&M, or Texas Tech, these private universities, are able to get more money from the state and go hire some people, because they need more staff. As more and more things are coming on like this, you're going to have people that are paid employees of the university to run it. That the idea that every school now has a general manager, that's a salary that 10 years ago was never even thought of for a university.
1: Very true. But again, taxpayer money. I can see some politicians in Wisconsin or New Jersey wanting to take a look at this now that this has come out. And I just don't think it's going to fly for very long. I just think you're going to have some people making a lot of noise about, hey, I didn't pay my taxes to help out Rutgers University or the University of Wisconsin. That's, if I want to donate to those colleges, I'll do that. But if I'm, my tax money should not go there.
0: And again, certain tax monies, I do believe, are already going to university, but not directly to support NIL funds, right? I don't know. And if you're a politician, you say, yeah, but they get on TV and they attract visitors to the area, and it all helps. Salary cap, super leagues, we've been saying it since it started. This isn't sustainable, yet every year those numbers just continue to grow and continue to grow, because we love college football. And right now, it doesn't seem to be affecting the product on the field, although I was surprised to hear Jeff Traylor say down at the coaches' convention.

0: convention, the Texas High School Coaches Association, that he was not overly, I forget the exact term he used, but not overly happy with the product that they were putting on the field. When we asked him to clarify that last week when he was here on the Blitz, it was just some of the players that, you know, guys that you have and you're planning to have them, and then they transferred out in the spring. Getting rid of that spring portal window certainly helped, and it will help this year's team because the guys that were practicing in the spring after January, he knew he had his team. Those guys were all going to be on the field starting in September, well, for their first game, starting here in a couple weeks when they hit the practice field for the first time.
1: Well, it's going to get worse and worse. And again, you can pay a guy. He may be a five-star recruit. You pay him millions of dollars, and he may turn out to be a bust. I mean, that's a chance you take, just like in the NFL. And so, I don't know. Look, I'm just all for a little the guardrails, and I think modeling it after, and we're talking football only because the other sports are going to have to figure it out as well. But football seems to be the most pressing, at least at this point in time. And a pro football model, an NFL model for college football, I am all for. And I think that would solve a lot of problems. I really do. So we'll see what happens. I guess they're trying. But if you leave it to the federal government, it's going to creep along.
0: It certainly will.
1: Just
0: before
1: creep
0: we go to
1: along.
0: Break, can I ask an odd question?
1: Sure.
0: What's up with your shirt? Somebody on our YouTube page says you need to burn your shirt.
1: I don't know why. I love this shirt. You kidding me?
0: Is there a logo on it that I'm not seeing?
1: No logos. It's just fireworks, man. It's a festive shirt.
0: A Katy Perry special, huh?
1: It's festive. And fireworks. I guess those are fireworks. I don't know.
2: Looks like fireworks to me.
1: Yeah,
0: that's what I thought.
1: I think it's a very patriotic shirt.
0: Well, maybe we just have a Cardinal logo on the other sleeve.
1: No, there's
0: nothing.
1: See. This is a non.
0: Why would somebody hate that shirt?
1: I have no idea.
2: No other countries use fireworks?
1: Well, dude, I'm just saying. It's red, white, and blue.
0: Yeah.
2: He called it patriotic.
0: Well, it is. I mean, if he were in another country and wearing it, he could say he's patriotic for that country.
1: Well, not necessarily. It's red, white, and blue, which is...
0: Well, we're not the only country that uses those colors.
1: Last time I checked, well, who else says that, red, white, and blue?
0: Well, I don't know. I don't
1: Nobody.
0: Live in Chile, but I know that's their flag.
1: Chile's got red, white, and blue?
2: Sure. Cuba.
0: Yeah.
1: Cuba. I'm not sure they're all patriotic in Cuba. They're told what to do there.
0: Well, they're forced patriotism.
1: Yeah, they're told what to do there.
0: Great scuba diving in Cuba.
1: Oh, really? Is that right?
0: Yeah.
1: Oh, that's great. Good.
0: Back when, you know, Guantanamo Bay was a thing in the Navy.
1: Well, back in the 50s, I understand. Now, I wasn't here then. I'm not that old. But,
0: are you sure?
1: It was the Las Vegas. It was Vegas. I mean, you could go there and gamble and resorts, and it was like a vacation spot.
0: I've got a cousin that lives in Canada. They can go vacation in Cuba, and he says it's wonderful.
1: Well, I guess it is. I don't know. I have no desire to go to Cuba at this point
0: Remember
1: in time.
0: One time we were at Gatmo, and, you know, from where your ships are docked and you're walking towards the McDonald's, I remember we were walking, and there was the biggest-ass lizard that was across the sidewalk. You could not walk past this lizard. We all thought it was like a Komodo dragon or something, but they just said it was a lizard. I don't know, but we were all just stopped in our tracks waiting for that thing to move because none of us were going anywhere near it.
1: And did it move?
0: Eventually.
1: Yeah.
0: Eventually.
1: Dude, if you just run at it, just go up to it.
0: You ain't not, like, no.
1: Well, why not?
0: No, you don't know what it's going to do.
1: It's not going to do anything to you.
0: Dude, you had no idea. Uh-huh. That thing, I mean, you could have jumped on the back and rode that thing. It was massive.
1: Now, you see, I love how Minix is scared to death of stuff, but yet I'm not supposed to be.
0: What do you mean?
1: You notice that?
0: What are
1: I'm
0: you
1: supposed
0: about?
1: To get close to the seal
0: you said
1: and take
0: you...
1: a picture. No. I'm supposed to get close to this and do that, but you won't.
0: Dude, I rode a camel.
1: Oh, my God. So what?
2: You didn't ride a camel.
1: I wanted to.
0: Yeah, you after you heard that you were too
1: Dude,
0: heavy
1: you
0: for
1: no
0: it.
1: You got no room to talk in there. You had an opportunity and you passed it by.
0: Yeah, he
2: I
0: made
2: had
0: a,
2: to work.
1: Yeah, whatever, dude.
0: Yeah,
1: not at night, you didn't.
0: You could have made that.
2: Actually, I did it that night.
0: No. I saw you on camera at my house. You had plenty of time to go out there. You made the right decision, though, I can tell you that. Riding a camel?
1: I don't think he made the right decision.
0: I can promise you he did. Even when we were talking to the boss man out there, he was like, yeah, you know, never get somebody to do that twice.
1: Well, that's interesting. That's too bad. But I just love how brave you are when it comes to me doing stuff.
0: Well, you're the one that's barking at seals saying that you wanted to go bark with it.
1: I will bark with every seal out there. But it doesn't mean I want to, you know, hug them.
0: Yeah, it does.
1: No, it really does not.
0: Yeah, it does.
1: We got to take a break.
0: Oh, here we go.
1: Yes, we do. We're very late for this break. We have to do this. We come back. We'll talk a little more Cowboys football. We'll hear from Dak Prescott as well. That's coming up. And don't forget, we will mention the Houston Texans. Our good friend John McClain's going to join us at 5:15. So
0: I was wondering where you were going with that.
1: This is the Blitz on 94.1 San Antonio Sports Star.
0: You know, it is a Friday. Everybody has their weekend plans. 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If you get arrested, Tony Romo, you want to get out of jail fast, you know the best way to do that is by calling my good friend Albert and his great staff at AA Best Bail Bonds. 210-225-2121. 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

0: Friday. We're back on a Friday afternoon. Always gives you a little pep in the step, I guess, right? The weekend is here.
1: Sure.
0: The Blitz, 94.1 San Antonio Sports Star. I'm Joe. He's Jason. Cowboys kind of, I wouldn't say it was a day off, or maybe it was. They didn't practice, at least that the media was allowed in. But a bunch of guys went to the podium and did all of that kind of stuff, and I'm sure they had a bunch of meetings as well. So.
1: Sure. It's training camp.
0: Yeah.
1: But our friend Jeff Meyer from The Big Blind, he just texted and said, I need to hear from Dak. You know, there are people out there that actually want to hear from QB1 of the Dallas Cowboys.
0: Why?
1: Gotti.
0: Oh, Gotti, yeah.
2: Gotti. Here we go.
0: I feel he just needed a little positivity in his day today.
1: God, he does.
0: A little positivity.
1: I mean, you get that.
0: The greatest team alive.
1: And look, there. Greatest offense there is.
0: Oh, yeah, that's the one.
1: That's Gotti.
0: Yes,
1: a lot of you want to know, how did you come up with Gotti?
2: As I just said, right, in year one and Shoddy and just the guys last year, a lot of times you have a lot of turnover, and we didn't have much turnover at all on our offensive side, right? We added some guys, and some younger guys are going to have to step up, so, you know, maybe we seasoned the group a little bit, and guys are getting older, but we're close to some historic things last year. And when you have the guys that y'all have all just mentioned, whether it be the Tylers up front or it be George and CD outside, or like I said, Ferg and Flo, and, you know, you almost call them the alternate guys because the other guys' names are so big, right? Why can't we be, you know? And just, yeah, let's be the greatest offense there is. You know, you've heard the greatest show on turf and all the other different nicknames. And so just in our trip in Utah, you know, something I guess I thought about in the time leading up to that and just kind of presented it to the guys in our trip. And each and every one of them, you know, loved it or taking pride in it. And that's as cool as anything is to watch them take pride in it and watch them talk about it and say it to each other. And it's the way that we've been practicing. We're just going to keep pushing each other.
0: Just keep pushing each other. Again, the whole Gotti thing, whatever. I mean, the greatest show on turf was cool.
1: It was.
0: Gotti? You can't just put that on a T-shirt and expect people to know what the hell that is.
1: But if you know what it is, which is what we are doing here on the Blitz, we are educating you so that you know. Now, I will also say this. Do you think Kurt Warner came up with the greatest show on turf, or was that a nickname bestowed upon them?
0: Bestowed upon them.
1: Aren't all the great nicknames bestowed upon you?
0: Well, this one was not.
1: Exactly.
0: So what's your point?
1: You can't give yourself the nickname Gotti. Yeah, I mean, and let it out.
0: So you're saying Dak's wrong?
1: I'm saying that
0: you're
1: look,
0: criticizing the great Dak Prescott.
1: I suppose that
0: oh
1: I am.
0: Oh my God!
1: It ain't the first time, and it sure as hell ain't going to be the last
0: time. Are you kidding me?
1: Good Lord, child! Now you look at this though. If you and you're taking everybody out to Utah, Ferg and Flo, and everybody else.
0: Now that's a T-shirt.
1: Ferg and Flo. I'm the F to the E, R, G, the I, the E. See, they got some flow to that, right?
0: Yes.
1: I mean, it all works. You want to say that and you keep that inside the locker room? Cool. But you can't let it out that you've given yourself your own nickname, right? I mean, you sound like a bad wrestler at that point. You know what I'm going to be? And you pick a bad wrestler.
0: Yeah.
1: Right?
0: Yeah.
1: You can't give yourself a nickname.
0: Well, I totally agree with you.
1: Especially if you're calling yourself the greatest.
0: Yes.
1: Right? It can be a goal. And it could be one of those things privately that you keep private. But, now granted, I don't know that Dak really wanted that out. Tyler Guyton has a lot to learn about playing left tackle
0: about
1: keeping things that happened during the Ferg and Flo trip on the Ferg and Flo trip, if you know what I mean, right?
0: Yep.
1: But you can't give yourself that nickname, right? I don't know that back in the day those boys said, you know what, let's call ourselves Doomsday. That was given to them.
0: That was given to
1: them. Just like America's team was given to the Dallas Cowboys and coined by NFL Films.

0: The Cowboys didn't. Tex Ram didn't say, we're going to brand ourselves as America's team.
1: That's true.
0: Right?
1: Yeah.
0: You cannot name yourself and call yourself Gotti. It's fun. I like it. Here we go.
1: Oh, it sucks. No, come on now. It's fun. There's nothing fun about it.
0: It's
2: song
0: all fun.
2: Dong.
0: Exactly. Right? It is fun. I know it's fun because you hate it. You hate nice things.
1: Fun.
0: You hate fun things.
1: Gotti.
0: Uh-huh.
1: That should have been our poll.
0: What?
1: Gotti. Is it stupid or not?
0: Well, look. I mean, there are going to be a bunch of people out there that hate everything that Dak Prescott does, and they're going to say it's stupid.
1: Well, and it is.
0: Right?
1: I don't hate Dak Prescott. I criticize when he needs to be criticized.
0: Like now?
1: Well, yeah. This is dumb.
0: No, again, it's fun. I get it. If you are leading, a work trip, you're going to Utah, you're trying to get in some work, you're trying to do some bonding, you know, you came up with this saying, I'm cool with that. But you can't give yourself a nickname.
1: No.
0: And let that out of the locker room. If they wanted to call themselves that, or at some point somebody heard it and, say, Brad Sham were to start talking about it, I mean, and let it grow organically. But, no. I like all of this except for it's wrong.
1: Greatest right? offense there is.
0: I mean, you got high expectations. Now, I'm glad that's your goal.
1: If I'm a defense that is going to play the Cowboys, that is written on my board the week before.
0: Mm-hmm.
1: I play the Cowboys.
0: Absolutely.
3: We get to suck on that all week.
0: That guy, I mean, you can hear the comments like that with Gotti at the end. Every defense is going to do that.
1: Sure they are.
0: Right.
1: And I don't blame them. Now, some will be able to do something about it maybe, and some won't, but that remains to be seen. Well, sure, and you should, Shoddy. By the way, you ask and you get. We have a poll up on our San Antonio Sports Star YouTube page. Is Gotti greatest offense there is? A cool name for the Cowboys offense, yes or no?
0: Well, it is a cool name for the offense, but again, you're missing the point, James Pledger, which, again, it can be a cool nickname.
1: It's not a cool nickname, though, and that I like the question. It's a horrible nickname, Gotti.
0: It all might be, but you can't give it to yourself.
1: Gotti.
0: You know, it was like when dude came up with Hot Boys. That was
1: dumb.
0: Ain't nobody calling you Hot Boys.
1: And that went away really quick,
0: well,
1: which
0: really
1: I'm
0: did.
1: Afraid Gotti will too.
0: Uh-huh.
1: I got it off. I don't. Apparently, I hate fun things, all of them. But this is not fun, Stephen. I'm telling you, this is not a fun thing. It's just dumb.
0: Dude, I'm having so much fun with it because your head explodes.
1: Well, right now, the very intelligent people on our San Antonio Sports Star YouTube page agree with me. It's a horrible nickname. 79% say no and 21% say yes. And I anticipate it will continue that way.
0: Uh-huh.
1: But that's why we do it. This is democracy in action.
0: Yep.
1: You have the choice to say whether it's cool or not.
0: Mm-hmm.
1: Uh-huh. So
4: I love you,
1: you
4: Dak.
0: Mm-hmm.
1: Yeah. So go
0: here we got it. I can hear it now. Right? We're going to be out of practice next week in Oxnard, California.
1: So instead of here we go, it's here we got it?
0: Yeah.
1: Yeah. Yeah, I hope he does that.
0: Mm-hmm.
1: Uh-huh.
0: Exactly.
1: Good night.
0: Now, and I'm not sure, because I do like to think that we have some smart people listening. Now, based on some of the YouTube comments, we're not close to 100% on that. But a comment said, in all caps, Jerry coined Dallas America's team, you are too one-sided. And then you get called the Cowboy Slurper. Jerry wasn't even the owner of the Dallas Cowboys when America's team was bestowed upon the Dallas Cowboys.
1: No, he was not. That was way back in the Tom Landry days and the
0: Tex Ram
1: days.
0: Yeah.
1: Yeah, Jerry had nothing to do with that.
0: But
1: I'm just saying.
0: John Vicenda in NFL Films.
1: Yes.
0: With
1: that dude,
0: Roger Staubach,
1: greatest
0: quarterback
1: voice in the world.
0: Absolutely.
1: He was outstanding.
0: Absolutely. Hey, Eli, you're on the Blitz. What's up, man?
5: Hey, how's it going? I just want to chime in real quick on this. I know, you know, everybody has their opinion. This is my little take on it. I feel that Dak is really just trying to create a culture, and, you know, he's trying to cater to a bunch of young guys. Look at the way DD dresses, and look at the way they're on their trendy stuff. You know, these are kids, man. So Dak is trying to do something to get these guys to lock in, make sure they come to practice, make sure they want it as bad as he does on the way out. You know, he's trying to create something that's going to move these guys, that's going to be different than the last however many years it's been. That's how I feel on it.
1: How old are you, Eli?
5: I'm 36.
1: So, wow, you were 6 years old the last time the Cowboys did something. Do you remember that?
5: Man, I do. I even remember like a Buffalo game too. But I don't remember any plays, or I just remember seeing it.
0: You've heard the stories from your family. I can tell you that, Eli. I get it. And what you're saying, I agree with. If they're going out to this retreat and Dak is thinking of things that he can help motivate the guys and keep them locked in, I'm cool with all of that. I am. We should not know about it.
1: Locked in.
0: That's what I'm saying. Dude, everybody's locked in. Hell, Dak said George Pickens is dialed in the offseason.
2: Yeah, I mean, I've seen it. I've watched it. I'm watching him over there take notes and talk to young guys and, be as locked in as I've ever seen it. And it's already showing out there on the field. It's impressive. He knows what this year is for him individually. He knows what this year means for the team. He wants to contribute. He's one of the best teammates I've been around. And just his energy, how he shows up for the team and what he does. And so, yeah, he's just taking another level. And that's what you expect with a guy who loves the game like he does.
1: Hey, I'm going to say something that might surprise you. I think George Pickens has been great. I think the way he's approached his season after he signed the franchise tag, he's been great. He's coming in. He's at least the first 2 days, and we got a long way to go. But he's doing what he's supposed to be doing. Now, again, he's making $27 million this year, which you can tell me a lot of things to do, and I'm going to say, yes, sir.
0: Yeah.
1: But I'm just saying, it's nothing but respect right now for him.
0: And again, though, the whole Gotti thing, I'm cool with. I just wish we didn't know about it, right?
1: Pickens and CeeDee Lamb went into the showers after they said, gee, you believe what Dak just came up with? Gotti, what the hell is that?
0: Why do you think they're talking in the shower that way? I mean, they're on a retreat. They've got their own
1: shower.
0: Rooms.
1: You know what
0: Come
1: I mean?
0: On. But there is also a level of confidence with this team going into this camp that we haven't seen. Dak Prescott knows the scrutiny that he plays under, and it is a massive magnifying glass. And he does not give about any of the negative and the crap that's going to come his way, even for showing up wearing that Super Bowl 30 championship T-shirt.
2: Set the tone. I think the tone's been set. To say a T-shirt was going to do it would be... soft, is that what somebody said? To think that a T-shirt was going, I knew you guys would like it. Didn't know how many of the teammates would see it. It's just got done talking about it, really. It's just the manifesting thing, right? Like, me and Tad are just talking about it on the way up here. When we want stuff in life a lot of times, but then, you know, when people start talking about it, you know, you kind of hesitate. Like, should I say that? You know, if they're going to hold me to it. Well, absolutely. Playing in this organization, being in it 10 years, right, going into year 11, I'm not going to shy away from it. Like, when you don't have it, it sucks. When you don't get to play for it, when you're watching other teams play in the playoff, like, there's nothing worse than that. And so, yeah, you know, I said I'd be the quarterback for the Dallas Cowboys when I was 6 years old, you know, and said I'd be in the NFL, and I got here. A lot of things in my life, you know, I said I'd do, and I did it. And so, like, why shy away from that now? Why shy away from asking people to hold me to the same standard that I believe that I can accomplish and this team can accomplish? And so I don't know if the T-shirt was, yeah, this is, you know, this is it, as much as, hell, I've said it in the offseason. I've said it before. I know Shadi's spoken about it. We've got certain teammates and leaders that'll do the same. So, yeah, it was an energy thing.
1: I had no problem with the T-shirt. In fact, I applauded him for doing that. And I think you're talking about Super Bowl. You should be talking about Super Bowl when you arrive at camp. But I do agree with Mother Football the other day. Said, okay, but that's it. You know, you come into camp, you talk about the Super Bowl, that's great, that's your goal. Now go to work and be quiet and focus on what you're doing. And that I agree with. But I got no problem with him wearing that T-shirt. I thought it was great.
0: And again, he knew that there would be a lot of laughing, a lot of jokes, and all of that kind of stuff. But it also, there is a confidence with this team and this roster from what they have on offense because of Gotti and what they want to do on defense. And the fact that Jerry the other day talking about mortgaging the future, Stephen Jones earlier today doubling down on making a big trade on a radio show earlier today, which, again, the Cowboys are operating differently than they normally do.
1: Well, I think people should hear from Stephen Jones. If you have not heard from Stephen Jones and what he said, might make you think. And keep in mind what Jerry said on Tuesday, that he would be willing to mortgage the future, I believe were his exact words, to get a player in here that would make a difference. So keep that in mind when you hear from Stephen, and the little shot we got yesterday with Stephen and Jerry and Dr. Cooper, all of that stuff. It kind of ties in together and goes hand in hand. Let's give away some tickets. Minix, what do you say?
0: Let's do it. The Hunters Extravaganza next weekend out at the Freeman Coliseum Expo Hall.
1: We've got a family four-pack of tickets, not just one, not just two, not just three. A family four-pack of tickets. You can go either day, I'm assuming.
0: Any day.
1: Okay, August 7th through the 9th is when this runs.
0: Friday, Saturday, Sunday.
1: Out at Freeman Coliseum Expo Hall. You might want to go on Friday, though, because Rob Thompson's going to be there on that Friday.
0: He is.
1: And
0: handling snakes.
1: We'll be talking to him. Now, look, if you don't win tickets, you can always buy them at ttha.com, okay? But somebody's going to walk away right now with a family four-pack of tickets to the Texas Trophy Hunters Extravaganza. Call the number
0: 7-656-3776.
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0: Oh, yes, it is the Blitz on a Friday afternoon. So happy it's Friday. A getaway Friday for us because we'll be headed to California on Sunday afternoon, getting ready to broadcast all next week from Cowboys training camp there in Oxnard. I'm Joe Reinagle. He is Jason Minnix.
2: Ready to go. Our AA Best Bail Bonds Dallas Cowboys training camp all next week, brought to you by Southern Recipe Pork Rinds and AARP San Antonio. And it'll be interesting to see if the Cowboys have made a splash trade by the time we get there, or do they wait till we get there to be a part of the circus that will be. But the Cowboys, look, Jerry said it the other day. He talked to an owner Monday about a massive trade. He's willing to sacrifice the future for the now because they've got a win-now attitude. Then yesterday, Jerry, Steven, and Dr. Cooper were having a long meeting in one of the tents there during practice, which, again, very unusual during practice for Jerry and Steven to be in that part of the facility. And again, years of going experience for Joe and myself to explain this to you. During practice, Jerry is generally up in that perch that you always see. It's in between the two practice fields. And that tent that they were sitting in is kind of a VIP area. Former mm-hmm. players are there, some wives, that sort of thing. It's not an area that Jerry would typically be in during practice, typically. And a long conversation like that with Dr. Cooper, who, by the way, did the surgery on Max Crosby.
0: Max Crosby, he's one of those guys the Cowboys were interested in.
2: They were.
0: Yes.
2: And they didn't walk away from that deal.
0: Yeah, apparently, that's what Jerry says. So, look, there's a lot of smoke out there, without a doubt. And, well, Stephen Jones today didn't do anything to put those fires out.
2: Yeah, he went on 105.3 The Fan, and the boys were, I guess, in asking the question, didn't say Max Crosby's name by name, but kind of hinted at, because, you know, tampering, and Max currently plays for another team, and Steven didn't necessarily downplay that's who they were talking about.
3: Yeah, we're always looking at things. I mean, that's just part of it. And, you know, we don't need to be talking, putting names.
4: I was very vague on that, yeah. Specifically.
3: You did better than the reporter the other day.
4: I heard.
3: Yeah. I like her. I like Jane, but she,
2: Jane Slater.
3: She's trying to get us in trouble, I think.
5: We love Jane, too.
3: Yeah. But anyway, no, I think, you know, we're always looking at situations and, you know, I think, you know, we've got several things that we're considering right now. Some of it trade, some of it, you know, signing guys, because a lot of these older players who've still got some tread on the tire.
4: And maybe play linebacker.
3: Can come in here and help you. And so, you know, it may come in the form of a trade. It may come in the form of a veteran signing as you move into camp, because a lot of these veteran players a lot of times don't like to go to the first part of training camp. So.
0: Mm-hmm. Yeah, he's right. And there are some older guys out there that are available, none of which, though, is considered mortgaging the future. If you're talking about Von Miller, if you're talking about,
2: Bobby Wagner.
0: Bobby Wagner. Neither one of those guys I would consider a splash. Necessary? Would they help? Sure, absolutely. But to me, that's not a splash. If you're talking about a linebacker, a pass rusher, then there you go, especially if it's a big name.
2: Well, and again, I think you can still make a big trade and add a Von Miller or add a Bobby Wagner. But Steven specifically said they're looking for a piece that can put them over the top.
3: You know, everybody's always striving to get the, you know, especially if you're fortunate enough to get to that level where you have a lot of the pieces, but you might be missing a piece, which is usually the case, you know, with a lot of teams. You can always use that, last

0: one or two pieces that put you over the top. And certainly we're always looking for that. You know, we're constantly looking for ways to be better. You know, I've always said it, player acquisitions, 365 days a year. We need to always be looking for something that makes sense to make the Dallas Cowboys a better football team and give us the opportunity to contend and ultimately win a championship. I mean, that's every team's goal. It's certainly our goal. We certainly know our fans are looking for that. It's been way too long, and we do think, you know, as you mentioned, the offense, you know, has checked a lot of boxes in terms of being there. And defensively, we don't know that we've checked all the boxes, but we constantly look to check another box.
1: Very true. And, again, if you think there's a player out there that can put you over the top, and I think if it comes to Jordan Brooks or Max Crosby, I think those two guys would qualify for something like that. And they are both a need for this offense at this point in time. So we'll see if they get it done. And it'd be nice if they'd wait until next week to do that.
2: It would be. And again, Max Crosby is obviously the biggest name. Jordan Brooks entered a conversation today when Brian Broaddus suggested that. And obviously Brian has his ear very close to the ground. And when he says something, you listen to it. Now, financially, I'm not sure how that works since he signed that big deal with Miami, because there was some talk about him before he signed that big deal, because then Miami would have some dead cap issues. So I just look at, I don't know who that big splash player is. I mean, you hear some of these reporters that are close to the ground, and they're putting names out, not just because, well, let's see who's available. You know, a lot of talk about Von Miller. It was Von Miller has talked about wanting to be a Cowboy.
1: Sure.
2: A lot of talk about Bobby Wagner, and his name has been associated with the Cowboys on a variety of levels throughout the years. And Stephen can actually talk about Bobby Wagner because he's a veteran player that currently isn't under contract. So, Stephen, what about a Bobby Wagner?
0: Obviously, Bobby Wagner's a great player. There's several others out there who hadn't signed that, you know, have a great, have a great resume. And, you know, there are always guys that we're looking, you know, and see how they fit. We're getting a better feel from a personnel standpoint. Will is, his staff, in terms of the traits we want. That they can step in and really make a difference in Christian Parker and his staff system. So those are all things that we'll continue to look to be better. I'd be surprised if the starting players on this defense, don't change over time.
3: Right.
0: And we're always looking to be better. We'll continue to monitor this.
1: Well, you know, that's a great vote of confidence for those dudes that are starting right now.
2: You know, I think you could take that one of two ways. Those guys are going to hear that, and they better work their ass off.
1: Yeah.
2: I remember, you know, Dat Wynn used to talk about when Bill Parcells was his coach with the Cowboys, he had a bad game, and he had four dudes working out at your position the next day. I mean, that's the way it goes. And you wonder, all right, was he talking about a D. Winters? He wasn't talking about a Kenny Clark, I don't think, or a Quinnen Williams, but you go, all right, let's look at some of the linebackers, some of the areas that we're looking at and saying, you know what, that's a hole. And Stephen just said, yeah, I'm going to be surprised. Those starters out there right now, that might be a little different come September.
1: I very well could. And look, they're working on something. I don't think there's any question about that. But that meeting with Dr. Cooper yesterday had Max Crosby written all over it.
2: Yep.
1: I mean, it just did, because there's none of these other guys are coming off injuries that I'm aware of that Dr. Cooper has treated. He has treated, and he basically just bamboozled that trade with the Ravens.
2: There might be more to that story. Eventually, we'll find out. I mean, but again, everybody knew he would not pass a physical right then, and then Baltimore was able to get Trey. So who knows?
1: Wouldn't you rather have Max than Trey? I would. I think Trey's a little long in the tooth.
2: You know, so is Max. Coming up, again, for a guy coming off surgery to expect him to pass a physical, there's just something odd there.

0: And I know, like, initially it's like, man, don't allow yourself to get excited. It ain't going to happen. The more it talks about, the Cowboys are just operating differently. They're acting like motivated buyers. Typically, the Cowboys, well, if somebody calls us with something that looks attractive, we'll do it. How many times have you heard Jerry essentially say, we don't make calls, we wait for the phone to ring, because if you make the call, it costs you more.
1: Mm-hmm.
0: Jerry has also said the best things in his life he has overpaid for.
1: That's it.
0: If he's got, in his mind, a roster that can go compete for a Super Bowl, he's going to be all in this year. And his definition is more in line with our definition if he actually pulls off a trade for a Max Crosby or a Jordan or signing somebody. If they make a trade for somebody and you don't have to go, who was that?
1: Yeah.
0: Or, you know, at one point he was good, but now he's not?
1: Yeah. Well, if I recall, was it last year, the year before last? So a bunch of former first-round draft picks that were busts everywhere.
0: And they were busts in Dallas, too.
1: And they were busts in Dallas, too. So, look, clearly they're thinking about Max Crosby. I don't think there's any doubt about that just because of that conversation yesterday. But they are thinking about something. When Jerry says, I'll mortgage the future, when Steven is still talking about it and not just completely, you know, poo-pooing the idea of going out and getting somebody, they're working on something. And when that happens, if it happens, well, I hope it's next week when that happens. Let's do
0: yes.
1: that. Yes. You want to talk a little Houston Texans?
0: Yes, of course I do.
1: Of course, that's what I wanted to hear. Well, we've got just the guy to tell us all about what's happening with the Texans as they kicked off their training camp as well. The General, John McClain, he joins us next here on The Blitz on 94.1. San Antonio Sports Star.
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5: Back here on the Blitz, 94.1 San Antonio Sports Star. We have a poll up on our San Antonio Sports Star YouTube page. Is Gotti greatest offense there is? A cool name for the Cowboys offense. Go to our San Antonio Sports Star YouTube page. You can like, subscribe, and vote in our poll today. I'm Joe Reinagle. He's Jason Minix.
1: 35% right now say yes. That's a cool nickname. 65% say no. I think it's funny.
5: Smart people.
1: Well, it's fun. I just look. If they become Gotti of the greatest offense there is, and somebody else would have given them that nickname, cool. Dak Prescott, you can't give that nickname to yourself. That's how I feel about it. And while it's not Thursday, this is going to screw with some of you. It's Friday. The General John McClain joining us now on the Buyers Barricades guest line. How do you feel about giving yourself a nickname like Gotti?
6: I think Gotti's one of the dumbest nicknames I've ever heard. It sucks. They weren't even the best offense in the NFL last year. What were they, 6th or 7th in scoring and 2nd in yards? It's like somebody said, more wins, fewer nicknames. But if you got to have a nickname, nothing like Gotti. Give me a bleeping break.
5: Mm-hmm. Thank you, John.
6: Come up with a better one. Fans can come up with much better nicknames than players or teams.
1: I'm with you. Now, again, if they were on their retreat, which is what Dak Prescott said, working out as a unit, if you want to...
6: Smoking what?
1: If you want to... they were in Utah. Is it legal there?
5: Not sure that matters.
1: But again, if you want to tell yourself, and you keep it in the locker room, cool. I don't need to know about it, and that's your thing. But when it becomes public, you know, it's not like Kurt Warner said, you know what, let's call ourselves the greatest show on turf. That was America's team. America's team was given it to the Dallas Cowboys by NFL Films. Tex Schramm didn't dream that up.
6: And that was probably the greatest nickname for a team ever. You know, the Steelers didn't say the Steel Curtain, though. Mm. Anyway, Gotti kind of sounds like John Gotti. And also makes you think, like, no Gotti is going to be thrown back in their face so much, it's unbelievable.
1: Yeah, but can you imagine Dak Prescott, you know, getting ready for the snap? Here we got it! Instead of here we go.
6: God, well, that's hilarious. That's the kind of thing I would think a guy like George Pickens or CeeDee Lamb would come up with, not Dak.
5: It's dumb. There's no nicknames for the Houston Texans, is there, John?
6: Not that I know of. You know, I guess we should ask CJ after practice this weekend if he's come up with any cool nicknames for their offense. I'm afraid he might say something, yeah, and so I'm not going to ask.
1: You could ask him if they want to be Gotti.
6: Yeah, I'm sure they all want to be Gotti.
5: Sure.
6: They just don't want to be God.
1: Very true. You know, it's the internet world. C.J. Stroud getting ripped for looking like a 7th grader showing up for school on the first day of training camp. But, you know, a couple of days in, and I know until Pad's got one, you don't really know, but what is the vibe around that Texans training camp?
6: Well, it's the same as it's been all through the offseason. People are pumped. They're excited. They're energetic. The city is energetic. Fans, media, everybody. And you say, well, energetic for what?

0: Super Bowl contention with their defense. They should. You know, they got a lot to prove on offense, starting with the line. And I I've told you guys a lot, I think they need to prove they can get beyond the divisional round of playoffs for the first time in history to be considered a legitimate Super Bowl contender, and their offense has to be better. But it's among Texas A&M, Texas Tech, Houston, the Texans, and the Cowboys. We've got what should be some really good to great football being played in our state this season, and I think that gets everybody fired up except Baylor fans.
1: Well, this is true, but hang in there. You can jump on somebody else's bandwagon, John. When we're talking about this, obviously all the talk still is, and I know Nick Caserio came out the other day talking about C.J. Stroud and a contract extension. I don't know how you took those comments, John, but it didn't sound to me like they were in any hurry to extend C.J. Stroud.
0: Well, they're not, but I'll tell you what, for him to acknowledge the negotiations tells me it's going to get done. I've been thinking since Adam Schefter put out there he thought they would get an extension done before the season starts, and Adam doesn't do that unless it doesn't come from the agent or the guy negotiating the contract. There's nobody else you could do that. So once he put that out there, I'm thinking, okay, they are. Now, would I do it? No. Now, if they get him for a good deal, you know, he better not be breaking Dak's $60 million a year. I would make him come back and prove it, unless I could get him on a deal that I'm thinking might be $10 to $15 million cheaper than next year, put him in a little over 50. But I'm guessing now they're going to get it done, or Caserio wouldn't have talked about it. He generally doesn't talk about things like that. I don't know how they're going to do it. They pay people a lot of money. They pay their good players, players who've proven, players who are good soldiers, and help them win a lot of money on contract extensions, and a lot of them are short-term, like Derek Stingley Jr. was 3 years. Will Anderson was 3 years. Now, they're extensions that come in at the end of their current contracts. But so I'm going to say they're going to get it done. It's the same agent, David Mulligetta from Austin, who did Deshaun Watson's with the old regime. So at least if they get it done, it won't be the topic of conversation all next season. And even if they didn't get it done, then next year they'd have him another year, then they could franchise him 2 years, so he's not going anywhere. A lot of national people ask me, is this make or break for Stroud? And I'll say, and he's won a playoff game in each of the last 3 years. So if they only win another playoff game, are they going to get rid of him? No. If they don't make the playoffs, are they going to get rid of him? No. And so he's not going anywhere.
2: You know, and he's not in. This is the cheapest he is going to become. And while it doesn't feel like, John, this is going to be a distraction, I look at what happened yesterday with Baker Mayfield going to the podium and apparently cutting off all the negotiations. It's going to be talked about all year long. That could be a distraction for the Tampa Bay Buccaneers, and I would imagine the Texans would want to avoid any kind of contract talks, you know, especially if CJ gets off to a great start. I mean, there is the possibility, I guess, long-windedly, I'm saying, could this become a distraction at some point during the season?
0: No, they don't have distractions. They don't have – D'Amico Ryans does a great job, and Stroud was asked about it multiple times. He said, that's up to my agent. I'm not worried about it. It's not a big deal to him. You know, he knows he's got to play. And he's got to play a whole lot better. If he bounced back and won his Super Bowl, he'd be getting the biggest contract in the NFL. Right now, he would not. And I'd be stunned if they bounced back and led them to a Super Bowl victory this year. But also, in Baker's case, Baker Mayfield has proved, going back to college, he plays better when he feels like he's been wronged and he's got something to play for with a chip on his shoulder. And he's been playing for that bigger contract with the Buccaneers. He's done a great job. He's hurt a lot last year. And so I'd expect him, while everybody else is writing them off in the division and going with K Carolina or New Orleans, I'm going with the Buccaneers again, and I think Mayfield's going to have a terrific season and get more money than they could have gotten him for him now. Usually, and you guys know this, and it's just like you said, Jason, about Stroud, you know, if you get him now, it's going to be cheaper than if you get him later.
1: You know, and that is a good point, John, but I think it's especially in a case of Baker Mayfield, he was injured last year. He seemed to not play as well as he did the year before. So if you're the Tampa Bay Buccaneers and you want to give him a 2-year deal and it is an extension, so he plays this year and then that kicks in, so you've got him for 3 more years. I'm not opposed to that, even if it costs you a little bit more money. The same with C.J. Stroud. If he goes out and has a great year and he was going to make $50 million and now I got to pay him, I don't know, $59, I'm okay with that because I feel a little bit better about how he performed.
0: I'm with you. I think the same thing, Joe.
2: It's going to be interesting to see. Any other big stories coming out of Texans training camp early on?
0: The Texans are very boring. You know, yeah. The only thing, their big story is the linebacker, Jake Hansen, had to be carted off. They just, if they bring in a guy like Stephon Diggs gone after a year, C.J. Gardner-Johnson gone after half a year, they worked out Terry and Arnold. Everybody here went crazy based on him being all the off-field issues and getting cut by Detroit. They have taken a chance on 6 or 7 players all gone without after a year or before a year. So they're careful when they do that. But right now, they don't have any issues. I better knock on wood about injury issues. But the Texans are focused. They're determined. They're a mirror image of D'Amico Ryans. That's the way D'Amico played, and that's the way he's coached. And they put out on their website, which I tweeted multiple times, him giving a speech to the players to kick off camp, and I wanted to go put on pads for the first time since junior high when I was linebacker Mad Dog McClain.
2: Did you give yourself that nickname?
0: I did not.
1: Why were you called Mad Dog? I'm curious.
0: Because in 7th grade, I had a girl who's going to show me how to French kiss on Halloween, and when I finished with my brother taking him around, I started going to where we were going to meet to get there quicker. I started hopping fences and yards. And the dog bit me, and I didn't stop, and I kept going. She never showed up. My parents said, let's go look for the dog. I couldn't say what it was, so I got rabies shots. Mm-hmm. And all my friends in Waco still call me Mad Dog.
1: That's awesome.
2: That is great.
1: That's a great story.
2: That is great.
1: That is a great story. That, John, let me just ask you this. That's a great story. But I want back to the Texans defense. I would assume they're going to be as good, if not better, than they were last year. Why is it that, because I think, look, I think they're one of the favorites in the AFC to make it all the way. You don't seem to agree with that. I'm curious as to why.
0: I just don't pick them to make it all the way. That's to the Super Bowl because their offense is unproven. You know, this time last year, we were talking about, wow, they got Cam Robinson at left tackle, former number one pick. Lakin Tomlinson at left guard. He hadn't missed a game in 5 years, played with D'Amico Ryans with him when he was with the 49ers, and D'Amico was a defensive coach. Robinson was gone after 1 game, Tomlinson gone after 5. So now we're talking up these off-season additions again, and I want to see the offensive line finally prove itself and that they have competent players, competent coaching, competent guys they brought in because they've blown so many picks in the offensive line. Now, they haven't got blown all of them. The left tackle, Ariante Ursery, number 2 last year, he started all but 1 game at left tackle. They signed Ed Ingram, a guard. I mean, traded a 6th-round pick to Minnesota for Ed Ingram, played really well, got a new contract. But, boy, they got maybe Braden Smith at right tackle from Indy. That's who they expect to start. I'll be stunned if Wyatt Teller, who started 12 games for Cleveland and they didn't try to keep him and he's about to turn 32, I'll be surprised if he gets that job. And then the big one, it can Jake Andrews or Keelan Rutledge, their number one pick, who played guard at Georgia Tech, make the transition to center. And so I just cannot do it. And I'll tell you guys this, their defense should be better. Matt Burke, when they started 0-3, D'Amico turned over play calling to him. And they finished 12-5 and 1-1 in the playoffs. He's back as the play caller. I think it'll be his last.

0: last year, and he'll get a coaching job. And they are really well coached up front by two Longhorns, Rod Wright and Frank Oakham. And they have good, great coaching on defense. They have a chance to be among the three greatest defense in Houston history. The Love Your Blue Oilers, who helped the Oilers go to back-to-back AFC championship games at Pittsburgh, had three in the Hall of Fame from that defense. The 93 Buddy Ryan defense, in which they had the best defense in the league and knocked out 11 starting quarterbacks and won the division. Well, this group has a chance to be as good. They're talented, they're deep, and they're well-coached.
1: Wow.
2: Mad Dog McClain, the general, joining us here on the Blitz. Now, John, all next week, Joe and I are going to be in Oxnard, California, at Dallas
0: Cowboys.
2: You
0: got your electric blankets?
2: We were talking about our hoodies earlier. Yeah, we'll be well prepared. We're veterans at heading out to Oxnard, and you know the Cowboys. You watch the entire practice, and there's no limitations. And I know in Houston, they always allow the media to watch all the practice, but there are certain parts of the media where you're not allowed to photograph or video anything that's going on. They have those periods. And I know that rule hasn't changed even from the days that we were going down there. But I understand that they have also put another restriction on the media watching practice, that you're not allowed to give insight on the offensive line. You can't tell who's starting or who's playing where in different positions. That seems like a really dumbass rule to me when you're reporting on what you're seeing at training camp.
0: Now, what about tomorrow when the fans are there? Can the fans do it? Of course the fans can do it. And there's people talking about the starters. What they don't want is the rotation. But here's the thing. Instead of incompetent drafting, incompetent coaching, and incompetent playing in the offensive line, they're blaming it on the media because you're listing those things in training camp. I've never heard of that before. I don't know if it's Casario, Ryan's. Ryan's never had that when he was playing. If players can't play with that kind of pressure of having it tweeted and putting stories, he was second team or rotated first or second team, that's scary. Just another reason I can't pick them to go to the Super Bowl because of their offense.
1: Well, it seems weird. I mean, because if you're a Jacksonville Jaguar scout, can't you just show up? I mean, or
0: of course
1: care?
0: You can show up with course. The fans. You can, and the fans, everybody I see fans that are going to tweet the rotation, I'm going to retweet them.
2: I mean, you can. I guess, you know, most fans don't have, you know, 100,000 followers or whatever it might be, but it just seems dumb. And look, I go back to when Bill O'Brien ran us off, you know, and booked all the rooms at the top of the Holiday Inn so nobody would be up there filming. And it's like, dude, what have you done that you're worried that somebody else is doing? And I know where Nick Casario came from. It just seems like such an odd thing when training camp practices are open. It's what you're supposed to be doing as a reporter. You report what you see. It's almost like, you know, why Kyle Shanahan's car accident was kept under wraps, and now they're keeping the body cam footage. What are you hiding? What are you afraid of?
0: Yeah, as soon as come out and saying it, getting it over with, anytime you reactive instead of proactive, it raises a lot of questions, especially in this day and age of social media. By the way, Jason, it's
2: 146,000 followers.
0: And change.
2: Yeah. I'm just glad you got your Twitter back.
1: Wow.
2: Mad Dog.
1: Yes.
0: Me too.
1: That's awesome.
2: Mm-hmm. So who's going to be the starting right guard? Don't want to get you in trouble.
0: Starting right guard is going to be Ed Ingram. Starting right tackle, Braden Smith. Center, Keelan Rutledge. Left guard at first, Wyatt Teller, and then left tackle Ariante Ursary.
2: Man, look at that.
1: Nice. Now, see, they're not going to say anything to Mad Dog.
0: I don't need to see any stinking rotation.
1: They're not going to say anything to Mad Dog.
2: No, he'll bite them.
1: That's it.
2: Get the rabies shots and everything. John, enjoy your weekend, my friend.
0: Guys, thank you very much. I look forward to you having a great time out in the cool weather.
2: We certainly will.
1: Thank
2: Make
1: you,
2: sure
1: John.
2: You're following Mad Dog on Twitter at McClain_on_NFL. John McClain and all our guests on the Buyers Barricades guest line, where they provide traffic control, rental, and sales for San Antonio and beyond, online at buyersbarricades.com.
1: Just another great example that guys will do anything to win the affection of a female even get bit by a dog and get rabies shots. And she didn't even show up. Holy cow.
2: Typical Waco chick.
1: Typical. We got a lot to wrap up here as we get set to pack up our things and get ready to head out to Oxnard. But more to do. Keep it right here. 94.1 San Antonio Sports Star.
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1: Mad Dog McClain. I mean, in all the years you've been talking to John McClain, you didn't know that, huh?
2: No. Nor have I ever thought about the dude actually French kissing anybody.
1: Well, no. I'm telling you, women will make guys do crazy things.
2: It's kind of like putting on a luchador mask.
1: You think I should or what? If you're watching on YouTube, if you're not, I'll give you a little time to get there.
2: Yeah, wait till the end of the show. I don't know if I could take you seriously if you do that for the next 20 minutes.
1: Dude, you don't take me seriously anyway.
2: Yeah, but seriously, yep. I don't know. Oh, here we go. It, just because, you know, I said something. Ryan Eagle the wrestler.
1: Wait a minute. I got hurt.
3: Come on.
1: Nice year.
3: Come on.
2: Oh, they gave you a small, huh?
1: I can't see a damn thing out of this.
3: Pull.
2: Go figure. Your head's too big.
1: Hey.
2: Yeah, Ryan Eagle's got a big head.
3: Dude, is that your nose coming out of the mouth?
1: Where the hell's the eyes of these things? Is it up here?
2: They're up there, the wrinkles on your forehead.
1: Oh, my God.
3: There you go.
1: Hey, there it is.
2: Yeah. Look at that.
3: You look like a gilt.
2: The joke I was about to make.
1: Now I can see.
2: Yeah. Ryan Eagle, a Hall of Famer with RCW wrestling.
1: I look pretty good in this thing, man. You know, I mean,
2: got this mask in the mail. There's no way you can do up the back of that. I mean, you talk about a guy wearing a schmedium.
1: Dude, I got a big head.
2: I mean, we've all known that. Anybody that's known you for a long time knows that you have an ego that won't fit through the door.
1: Well, that looks pretty good. I should have been a luchador.
2: You should. You got to drive home like that.
1: Yes, cops will arrest me.
2: For what?
1: The damn bank was just robbed. Is that you?
2: That's you, man.
1: Holy cow.
2: You're going to stop at the Megaplex later trying not to be recognized?
1: That's it.
2: It's National Orgasm Day. You might as well.
1: Oh, my gosh. Yeah, no.
2: Your wife's out of town.
1: Can you imagine?
3: That mask in his tuggy.
1: They would sketch.
2: Oh, no, what's it called?
1: Snuggie.
2: A Snuggie.
3: Tuggy.
2: A Tuggy?
3: Tuggy.
1: A Tuggy?
2: I thought it was a Snuggie.
1: I thought it was, too.
3: No, a Snuggie is like a normal blanket that you put.
2: So the Tuggy is just one that just covers your,
3: mm-hmm.
2: your
1: Yeah, and I think your,
3: twig and berries?
1: Your hiney is exposed.
2: Dude, you're the one that has it. I mean, I'm sure you've tried it on.
1: I don't know where, I've never taken it on.
2: Oh, come on. You weren't curious at all?
1: No.
2: You weren't just gonna see if it would fit?
1: Why would I?
2: Curiosity, you're human, you're a dude.
1: So you would have tried it on?
2: Well, of course.
1: Oh, my God.
2: If you're telling me you didn't, I call BS on that.
1: Well,
2: Fletch would have tried it on.
1: It's possible. I don't know.
2: You know? Now, you know, your wife's been out of town for a week. She's going to come home.
1: Honey.
2: You know, spice things up before you're gone for a week. You're going to put on the wrestling mask and the tuggy and...
1: Honey, let's wrestle.
2: Round two. See if we can go 12 rounds tonight.
1: Yeah, I don't think I'd get any action wearing this thing. I have a feeling that would be a no.
3: Just needs a zipper on the mouth.
1: Maybe.
2: Dude, what are you into, Pledger?
1: No kidding. He's like torture and stuff, right? Isn't that like a
2: S&M?
1: Yeah.
2: Bondage action?
1: Yes.
3: S&M?
2: Dude, I saw a thing the other day on Instagram, a reel that somebody sent to me, and the chick, and she had all this, and one of the comments were, how many dogs do you have? I don't think those are for the dogs.
1: No. Dude, I just want to pile drive somebody now. I mean, you know, I'm really feeling like
2: wait till Jorge comes in the studio again. I mean.
1: I just saw Jorge walk out the door.
2: Again, yes.
1: Well, he's got stuff to do, man, you know?
2: Joe Nacho.
1: Joe, yeah, I like that.
2: Juan is calling you a Senor Blue Ball.
1: Uh-huh. Oh, the things I do to entertain you folks.
2: Oh, you're entertaining yourself. This has nothing to do with the audience.
1: I really am.
2: Yeah, dude. I mean, you were wanting to put that on earlier, but you were like, it'll mess up my hair before
1: on. It will. And I will take it off before the show's over, so everybody can make fun of that if they want to.
2: Yeah. No, you got to do this for the next one. Why do you keep looking over like that?
1: What, am I scaring you, man?
2: A little bit. I mean, you look too much like A.J. Hoffman with that thing on.
1: Oh, my God.
2: Yeah, you look over at that bald head.
1: I'm taking it off.
2: Yeah.
1: The last guy I want to ever look like is A.J. Hoffman.
3: I think
1: I'm
3: he wants
1: you.
3: To pile drive you.
2: I'm trying to piss him off. Here we go, Eddie.
1: Oh, my goodness. Well, Cowboys training camp. All right, this thing bugs the hell out of me.
2: You know you're going to wear that later.
3: Looks like you just saw Sydney.
1: Well, unfortunately, I didn't, but
2: you will.
1: Uh-huh.
2: And you guys, too.
1: Yes.
2: Can get out to Circa Las Vegas with us in about a month. We will be out there live at Circa Las Vegas for their ultimate contest weekend. We'll be out there doing our shows on August 27th and 28th, and then we're staying for the weekend. And you two can go. All the details are online at sasportstar.com.
1: So, Pledge, that picture doesn't go out to the masses?
3: It does not.
2: That's just for pleasure.
1: That's too bad.
3: That's my background for this computer.
2: Well, of course it is.
1: Of course it is. Yes.
2: Franklin wants to know, why does Joe look like the worst superhero wrestler of all time? He is a Hall of Famer. Where's the respect?
1: I don't.
2: You can't treat him the way the Buccaneers have treated Baker Mayfield.
1: Now, surely.
2: Franklin, show him that respect.
1: Surely this thing, they make him bigger than this.
2: That's what she said. Coyote says he's going to Circa.
1: Attaboy.
2: Awesome.
1: Attaboy.
2: He also says Joe needs to get a brush.
1: Yeah. Probably do, but that's okay. I'll be good. See that? It is real, everybody. Everybody thinking I'm wearing a hairpiece here. Real thing.
2: Nobody thinks you wear a hairpiece.
1: They think I dye it and all this stuff.
2: Think you do all kinds of stuff.
1: I don't do any of that stuff.
3: Never seen it wet.
1: Why would you, Pledge?
2: I have. I mean, swimming pools, Circa Las Vegas, it's real.
1: Well, it is. It is. I've
2: seen it messed up.
1: Uh-huh. Well, so is everybody who listens to this show on a regular basis, because they saw that Sydney video.
2: Uh-huh.
3: Oh, yeah.
1: Yeah, I can't wait for that. That's going to be awesome.
2: Sydney and 85 others that look just like
1: him. Well, you know, and that's the thing about Circa. You know, Sydney's just a dime a dozen.
2: One of many.
1: Yes.
2: One of many.
1: I will give Derek Stevens a lot of credit, man. And I don't know who has that job to hire those girls.
2: A lady named Erica.
1: A lady?
2: Yeah.
1: What a waste.
3: What?
1: Dude, I'd like to have that job.
2: Dude, you would get fired. You're a walking HR complaint if you had that job.
1: That would be...
2: It'd be a good day and a half.
1: That'd be a dream job, wouldn't it?
3: You think you'd make it a full day?
1: Well, I don't know. Who knows?
2: Dude, you wouldn't be able to stand up to shake their hand after the interview. Well, you'd just sit behind the desk. All right, we'll call you later.
1: Yes.
2: Yeah.
1: Bang.
2: Here's the follow-up interview. Uh-huh.
1: Oh, it's all good. It's all good. Love it.
2: You just walk in, you're hired.
1: Can't wait. No. It wouldn't be that way.
2: No?
1: Hell no.
3: They got to work for it?
1: Well, I'd have to make sure that the customers are going to be satisfied. I mean, they'd have to try on the uniform.
2: I think if Sydney were to walk in, the uniform fits. That's obvious. Now you might want to try it on, but you would already have the job.
1: Well, I don't know that. You know, And this is a chauvinist thing, but it is what it is, because women sell. I mean, that happens, right? So
2: I mean,
1: if you're out at a pool like they have at Circa, then that's what the customers expect.
2: Yes.
1: Even the female customers expect
2: that.
1: Yes,
2: absolutely.
1: So I would have to make sure that it lines up with the status.
2: And again, you could see her walk in and know that the uniform is going to fit just fine. But I do agree with you. You would have to try it on.
1: Well, of course you would have to. You have to try it on. Franklin says he gets HR complaints because he listens to the show at work.
2: Earbuds, man.
1: Yeah.
2: I mean, simple solutions. But you still have your job, so that's fine.
1: That's good. And

0: You should get your coworkers, instead of complaining, to listen, to join the party, like Mass Mandito, who just said, hey, guys, love the show. Follow y'all on IG. Been listening to the station for a real good while. You guys crack me up. Love the job y'all do. See? You know.
1: We love the fact that you listen, man. We appreciate that.
0: Franklin says he works at a 55 and older apartment complex, and all the old ladies are appalled at Spicy Bill Taylor.
2: Right. Spicy and naked.
1: Hey, Franklin, let me tell you something. I do really well with 55 and over, so I don't believe you. I mean, I go to picks. I can't. I'm mauled.
0: This is true. I can't say that.
1: Sure, you can
2: say it.
0: I can't. I can't.
1: Dude, Lennox was amazed the last time I was in picks. How many times I got hit on?
0: Dude, I mean, again, when I can't say that.
1: And my wife was there even.
0: When she said she wanted to take her teeth out.
1: I know.
0: I was like, no.
1: I was like, okay.
3: A little gummy?
1: I don't know.
0: You would
1: I
0: mean, need some. Just for that.
1: I've never experienced that, so I don't know.
3: Sounds like Joe was going to get one.
1: Well, Minix probably.
4: Oh, you got to give him that hot too and spit on that thing.
0: I mean, look.
1: Minix probably blocked me.
0: No. No, your wife was there.
1: Yes, she was. Yes, she was.
0: And you were glad she just wasn't right there when that was said to you. But further, I mean, as you guys get ready for the weekend, today is National Orgasm Day. And as we learned today with some great statistics by somebody, 47% of people are having sex while at work. And I forget the exact number, 30-some-odd percent in cars.
1: So, at work, in the parking lot,
0: yeah,
1: right?
0: Well, clearly in the parking lot.
1: Okay, well, I mean, just saying they're still at work. It's just
0: they're still at work.
1: Lunch break or something. Got you.
0: Talk about a smoke break.
1: Hey, yo. Oh, my goodness. It is Friday. I hope everybody's having a great Friday afternoon. We certainly are. Obviously excited about the fact that we get on an airplane Sunday afternoon and head out to Los Angeles, California. And the beauty of that is, or you say the beauty of it, you land in L.A., it's still about an hour and a half drive out to Oxnard.
0: Yeah.
1: So we get out there, but it's a beautiful drive. Either way, whether you take the freeway or the Pacific Coast Highway, beautiful drive. Although the PCH is fantastic,
0: it is. But you know, we're in a hurry to get out there, so
1: we are. Why?
0: Because the boss is listening.
1: Oh yes.
0: We got to go to work.
1: Uh huh.
3: Rudder room.
1: We can't stop at the
0: Can't stop where?
1: At the beach.
0: I mean, we can.
1: A lot of beaches on the PCH.
3: You got to get content, though.
1: Well, we can get content.
3: Make it a work stop.
1: You
3: can
1: sure.
3: Go hug a seal.
1: We can
3: jump
1: shoot,
3: in the ocean.
1: Shoot like a lot of videos, and this is the California way.
0: Yeah. Yeah.
1: Oh,
0: my gosh. All of that.
1: Yes.
0: You know, I was giving the company credit card today.
1: So nice.
0: We're good to go.
1: Awesome.
0: Absolutely.
1: My worry is, though, what's the limit on that thing? $100?
0: It's a great question. Hey. I was just told to be responsible.
1: Yes, be responsible. All right.
0: There's a reason they gave it to me and not you.
1: Pledge, I know you have a show for 30 minutes today, right?
3: I do.
1: Is that right? Because we got Rangers and Astros coming up at 6:30 here on 94.1 San Antonio Sports Star. Until then, though, you can listen to the pipes of James Pledger, Extra Innings with Pledger. That is coming up next. Be sure and join the fellas in the morning, AJ and Rob. 6 a.m. Monday morning.
0: They'll be a little jealous here in San Antonio.
1: They're going to be a little sad, I think, Monday. So cheer them up. Will you do that? And then, of course, Minix and I live from Oxnard, California, Monday at 2 o'clock. Until then, everybody, hope you have a great weekend.
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18: 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The former Cowboys quarterback got this from his OWI arrest in Milwaukee. Former Houston Texans defensive end and CBS play-by-play number two man, J.J. Watt, will fill Tony's role as the lead analyst with Jim Nance and Tracy Wolfson until further notice.
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18: 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I am James Pledger. 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If you haven't already subscribed, like, you're able to comment along with the show as it happens. 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That is 210-656-ESPN. 210-656-3776 if you want to be a part of the conversation.

conversation. Love to have the conversation with y'all as we get ready to wrap up our first week of training camps around the NFL. 3776 if you want to be a part of the conversation. 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And one of the bigger storylines around the NFL

0: to it.
1: They did not treat him like he was their franchise quarterback, as he apparently did not get the money he was looking for, did not get the years they were looking for, 2 years max, and just very difficult negotiation for Baker with the Bucks and the deadline that he set. But he is now going to play under the final year of his deal going into next year, knowing he will either be a free agent or franchise tagged. And it's going to be very interesting to see how this all ends up eventually playing out, because Baker Mayfield's one of those guys that plays really well when he has a chip on his shoulder. And I think he's got a chip on his shoulder going into this year. AJ and Rob on AJ and Rob in the Morning talking about that earlier today.
2: Did you hear the Baker Mayfield talk yesterday?
3: Hey, I appreciated it. I did.
4: Baker
3: was telling the truth, man.
2: Baker's kind of like there's a reason why this franchise is like known as like basically a crummy spot. They don't take care of their people. It's like whoa,
3: bro.
4: Really?
3: And Baker is fine. He's right. He knows who he is.
2: Okay.
3: He's a recent divorcee, 50-year-old woman who's got a good income, got money in the bank. I don't need you.
2: But Baker also said, I'm a franchise quarterback.
3: He is. He is a friend. Now, he's not a high-end, but I think he knows that. The last deal he signed was high average, man.
2: I don't think he's a franchise quarterback.
3: I think he is a starting quarterback in the NFL.
2: I agree with that. But a franchise quarterback is a guy you think
3: he's not that anymore. But he could win a Super Bowl in the right place. But he can start. Right now, he walked on the street. He could start for 20 teams in the NFL. Now, he might not be successful in all of them, but he's good enough to start or play on 20 different teams. Now, I'm saying there's 12 quarterbacks easily better than him, maybe a few more. But he's the kind of guy that can land on a franchise, and you bring me, if everything plays well, I'll win you 9 games. Just because I'm here, you'll win 9 games if I pick the right team. Now, it's up to you to surround me with the right dudes to win the other 6 or 7 that's going to take us someplace. I think he's approaching this exactly right. Like, hey, man, who else will come here and do this? And I can and have been. I appreciate what he had to say. He has a value. Hold tight, brother. You'll get paid next year when you leave. You will.
2: Like, Baker Mayfield's making $40 million this year.
3: And anything less than that's lowballing. Now, I'm not saying he's worth 60, but you ain't paying me less than what I'm making right now.
2: I don't know that anything lower than that is lowballing. Like, that feels about right to me.
3: That's what I'm saying. But I don't think that's his offer. They didn't offer him that.
2: Like, the guy's making more than him. Mahomes, Prescott, Burrow, Allen, Love, Trevor Lawrence, Matt Stafford, Jared Goff, Brock Purdy, Justin Herbert, Lamar Jackson, Jalen Hurts, Deshaun Watson, Daniel Jones,
3: Sam
2: Darnold.
3: He's where he needs to be. He's right in the thick of it. Don't pay me any less than you're paying me right now. Because look who's in front of me or around me.
2: Yeah, I guess if I looked at it and said, you're telling me that Daniel Jones is making more money than me? That doesn't feel right, but...
3: I think he's right in there. He should be paid high average. He's a high average quarterback. He accepted that fact with that last deal. Both teams benefited. Both Tampa Bay benefited. He benefited. I think that they are not. This is a situation where they're not handling it right. The sad thing is both he and the team know that it's winding down. And treating a guy who really only has about 3 years left of really solid play before he becomes a backup or leaves. How do you pay a guy like that? Because he's still an apex kind of guy now, but in 2 years, I don't know. Because he is small and he is a little injury prone, but I think he should stand his ground. I do think if he wasn't with Tampa, he'd get $40 million from somebody next year.
2: You know what? He said something that, like, the kind of drop the hammer quote on him was, we're not talking contract anymore. I'll talk about it in the offseason, but it's just going to get worse for them because I'm going to ball out this year.
3: I like that, man.
2: Yeah, you know what? Remember when they told Joe Flacco, hey, go win us a Super Bowl, we'll give you all the money all you right. want. And then he did it, and he got all the money he wanted. Like, go do it, Baker.
1: Baker's the kind of guy that plays well with that chip on his shoulder. And I absolutely love the fact that he has set the deadline, feels disrespected, and now is in a situation to go out and prove his worth to people. And remember, Rob Thompson's a guy who said,
3: I'm going
1: to
3: get a tattoo of Baker on my ass.
1: Baker Mayfield is that kind of guy, though. He's brash. He is abrasive, But if he's on your team, you absolutely love him because he is the kind of guy that is going to give you everything that he has. And

0: put it towards the ultimate goal. And that ultimate goal for them is absolutely going out and making the playoffs, making a playoff run. And it's going to be interesting to see how it plays out in Tampa, because I like Emeka Ogbuka and the weapons they kind of have there. Bucky Irving and Chris Godwin, I don't think it is bereft of talent in Tampa Bay, especially on the offensive side of the ball with Tristan Wirfs and the line that he has in front of him. But if Vita Vea is not going to play or gets traded, that defense suddenly takes a huge step back. And it's going to be interesting to kind of see how it plays out in Tampa Bay amongst all of the potential changes they could be happening. And if so, let's say Baker balls out. He becomes a free agent. Where could he potentially end up? Because I know teams like Houston could be on the look if things don't work out with C.J. Stroud either this offseason, or they let him roll it out through the season and he doesn't have the season that is expected of him. Could Baker end up in Houston with the Texans and a team that is ready to win? It's a question that I think is at least deserving of consideration. Like, entertain the idea, but Texans can put a lot of that noise to bed with either extending CJ now or letting them roll it out and just see where we are when all the smoke settles at the end of the year. Because if CJ balls out, you know they're going to have to pay him. But there's something to be said about quarterbacks playing out on a prove it type year. It's worked out for a lot of quarterbacks. I mean, Joe Flacco, you heard AJ mention it, is a guy that famously rolled the dice and it worked. It worked for Dak Prescott. The only difference is Cowboys just didn't have another option at that point. Daniel Bautista said, ready for Astros Rangers. Don't worry, that's coming up here at the bottom of the hour right here on your home for the Rangers. San Antonio Sports Star beginning at 6:30 with the pregame. But on the other side of the coin, the other news being made was by that of the Dallas Cowboys. Shocker, I know. It's been such a quiet offseason, but they haven't stirred the pot in the way where Norton used to him stirring the pot, but they did start to stir the pot this week, and it's only gotten louder, and Stephen Jones made that smolder into a far, I wouldn't say five-alarm fire, but at least the smoke is billowing. And where there's smoke, there could be fire. Could the Cowboys be looking to make a big move before the start of the regular season? We'll discuss as we continue here on Extra Innings with Pledger on 94.1 San Antonio Sports Star.
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0: few months later, I get a letter back saying thanks for being a loyal customer, and they included a coupon for a 25% discount on their jeans. So I got smart, wrote letters every day to all the stores that carry the brand, asking them to stop supporting the companies that use child labor in sweatshops. 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So I'm telling my friend about it, and she flips out, saying that between all the letters and coupons, some paper company cut down a small forest, driving off two indigenous tribes, hundreds of endangered animals, killing thousands of plant species, some of which may have contained vaccines for HIV, cancer, and syphilis. 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
3: Welcome back into Extra Innings with Pledger here on 94.1 San Antonio Sports Star. I am James Pledger. Appreciate y'all rolling along with me tonight as we take you to 6:30 before we get you ready for Rangers-Astros opening of the three-game series. Astros just a half game back of the Rangers for first place in the AL West. It's going to be interesting to see. Monday, trade deadline is here. Do either of those teams make some at least noticeable moves to improve their roster before? I know the Rangers have made a couple of minor moves, so have the Astros, but is there going to be anything of substance for these two teams before Monday's 5 o'clock deadline? That's going to be very interesting to keep an eye on throughout the weekend, but Rangers-Astros coming up. Bottom of the hour pregame starts at 6:30, first pitch at 7:05 from Daikin Park in Houston. Up in Oxnard, where the Blitz will be starting Monday as they go for a Best Bail Bonds Dallas Cowboys training camp coverage, brought to you by Southern Recipe Small Batch Pork Rinds and AARP. Lots of smoke laid early by Jerry Jones in the week on Tuesday as they were talking about making a substantial move, mortgaging some of the future, etc., etc. Then, the day before, they go and do a tent with Dr. Cooper. He's the one who performed the surgery on Max Crosby. He is also the one that nixed the trade for the Ravens. So is there something brewing that the Cowboys may end up making a move before the start of the regular season? Well, Stephen Jones put a fan to that smoke and smoldering fire, seeing if it potentially sets ablaze earlier today on 105.3 The Fan, earlier today on The Blitz, Jason and Joe talking about that.
4: Stephen Jones talking today with the boys at 105.3 The Fan. And of course, a lot of speculation yesterday when there was a photo of Jerry and Stephen and Dr. Cooper visiting in a tent on the practice field, which, again, Joe and I have been to many, many training camps. I've never seen that. Joe has never seen that. That was unusual. Now, understanding the rules of engagement, if you will, 105.3 The Fan, very careful in not saying Max Crosby's name, but asking Stephen, were you talking about a particular player maybe that Dr. Cooper did a little surgery on during that meeting yesterday?
5: Yeah, we're always looking at things. I mean, that's just part of it. And, you know, we don't need to be talking, putting names.
6: I was very vague on that, yeah. Specifically.
5: You did better than the reporter the other day.
6: I heard.
5: I like her. I like Jane, but she's trying to get us in trouble, I think.
7: We
5: but,
7: love Jane, too.
6: Yeah.
5: But anyway, no, I think, you know, we're always looking at situations and, you know, I think, you know, we've got several things that we're considering right now.

0: some of it trade, some of it, you know, signing guys, because a lot of these older players who've got a still got some tread on the tire,
1: and maybe play linebacker,
0: can come in here and help you. And so, it may come in the form of a trade. It may come in the form of a veteran signing as you move into camp, because a lot of these veteran players a lot of times don't like to go to the first part of training camp.
2: They don't, huh? Mm. Yeah, well, that's true.
3: Mm-hmm. I mean, I don't know, since linebacker was brought up, are we talking about Bobby Wagner?
0: Obviously, Bobby Wagner's a great player. There's several others out there who hadn't signed that, have a great, have a great resume. And, there are always guys that we're looking, and see how they fit. We're getting a better feel from a personnel standpoint, Will is, his staff, in terms of the traits we want that they can step in and really make a difference in Christian Parker and his staff's system. So those are all things that will continue to look to be better. I'd be surprised if the starting players on this defense don't change over time.
1: Right.
0: And we're always looking to be better. We'll continue to monitor this.
2: Look, I mean, dude, there's like smoke rising all over the place, and we're looking for a fire. You can't tell me, though, that meeting with Dr. Cooper did not have something to do with Max Crosby.
3: Of course it did.
2: Of course it did. Because, look, if you look at Bobby Wagner, he's not hurt. You look at any of the other players that are out there, nobody's hurt. The only guy that was hurt that Dr. Cooper had something to do with was Max Crosby. So it's got to be that. At least they're talking about that. And look, the way Stephen Jones just put it right there, some of the guys that are starting right now won't be starting when the season starts.
3: It's exactly what it is. And again, the Cowboys aren't dumb. They knew that the media is out there. And if they have this meeting where they are, the speculation, that's Jerry stirring the pot. That is, unless, hey, man, we've got to get this done tonight, and it's not done yet. The timing of it, it feels staged. It's like you want to be seen with certain people. And we want to be the top headline, but obviously there's got to be something there. And again, a trade for a Max Crosby would make you think the Cowboys feel that a piece like that would be the difference between the Cowboys and winning a Super Bowl.
0: Everybody's always striving to get especially if you're fortunate enough to get to that level where you have a lot of the pieces, but you might be missing a piece, which is usually the case, with a lot of teams. You can always use that, last one or two pieces,
1: right,
0: that put you over the top. And certainly we're always looking for that. We're constantly looking for ways to be better. I've always said it, player acquisitions, 365 days a year. We need to always be looking for something that makes sense to make the Dallas Cowboys a better football team and give us the opportunity to contend and ultimately win a championship. I mean, that's every team's goal. It's certainly our goal. We certainly know our fans are looking for that. It's been way too long. And we do think, as you mentioned, the offense, has checked a lot of boxes in terms of being there. And defensively, we don't know that we've checked all the boxes, but we constantly look to check another box.
2: I just find this fascinating that they are working on something. Maybe more than one thing in this particular case, but I don't think there's any doubt in anybody's mind, or there certainly shouldn't be, that the Cowboys are looking to make a deal. Now, how big that particular deal is and what player that is remains to be seen, but they are certainly looking to make a deal.
3: They seem like motivated buyers.
2: Yes.
3: Right? They feel like they are motivated buyers. And Stephen even said today, yeah, there's an addition or two that they can make happen.
0: There's a lot of things to like out there, but we got a lot of things to see. And then, as I said, we'll constantly be looking to see, if there's an addition or two that as we move forward that we can make happen.
3: Mm-hmm. Yep. Motivated buyers.
2: Yeah.
3: And I think that is ultimately the biggest difference that we're seeing right now when it comes to Jerry's comment the other day about sacrificing the future for the now, which, again, not typically what you hear from Jerry because he wasn't a motivated buyer. There truly is, whether you agree with it or not, a feeling from the Cowboys that they have a roster. Mm-hmm. And there's been several teams that Jerry and crew have put together the last 10, 12 years, 15 years, you know, and you can go back and you can point to the years. That was a Super Bowl caliber roster. That was a Super Bowl caliber roster, and they didn't get it done.
0: Mm-hmm.
3: This year they feel that way. And I saw on one of the shows this morning, one of the hosts asked, was it Evan Cohen? Somebody said, if you were to take this roster and put them in a Titans uniform, would you say, are they a Super Bowl caliber roster? And there was debate. There were some that yes, yes and no. But when you look at that offense, and that is a Super Bowl caliber offense, that's Gotti, right? And then you look at this improved defense. It ain't a Super Bowl caliber defense. But are they good enough when you combine them and their special teams unit with Brandon Aubrey and a great punter as well in Anger, all three phases, are they going to be in the mix? Are they the Rams right now? No. But are they going to be in the mix? And that's where Jerry always comes back. If you're hanging around the rim and the Rams, sure, they're going to be the favorites. They should be the favorites. They've got to be able to stay healthy all the way through.
2: I don't think the Cowboys think that that defense right now is good enough. That's why they're going out. That's why they're talking the way that they are. They need another piece. Whomever that may be, they feel like they need another piece. There's something that is missing in their mind on that defense that needs to be fixed. Whether that's an edge rusher, a guy like a Max Crosby, for example, a Jordan Brooks linebacker, whatever the case may be, they feel like they need something because they, with the way they're talking, one more piece to this puzzle will get it done. And if you could have a top 15 defense, even or better than that, if you add a big, then I think it, to go along with that offense that's going to do what we all expect it to do, all of a sudden the Dallas Cowboys are right there on the Rams' heels as one of the favorites to win the Super Bowl. I don't think there's any other way to spin it.
3: And to your point, the urgency that it feels like they feel like they are this close. And a splash player, is there a, you know, in whatever position it is, and more so than one of these veteran guys, whether it's a Von Miller or a Bobby Wagner. I don't know if one of those guys is the piece that they're waiting for to say we're over the hump. That was what we're looking for, because otherwise they'd already be here.
2: Sure.
3: Right? Now, granted, veteran guys, maybe they have the handshake deal. I'll see you in Frisco. But in reality, if one of those players were at that level, now those are pieces and parts that overall improve your team. Making a trade for name your player, that is the difference of are they going to be good or really good. You know, Dak on the podium yesterday talking Super Bowl and his hat said good. I don't know. What pledge?
1: It's a golf brand. It's good golf.
3: I know that, but dude, if you're gonna tell me about Super Bowl, be better than good, right? I mean, you can go get a hat made that says great. I know it's a golf brand.
2: Well, look, Dak's going to be positive no matter what happens.
3: Sure.
2: But again, you've got to be realistic. This offense on paper could be one of the best in the NFL. I mean, I don't think there's any question about that. I think you could say for most of the season last year, there were some clunker games on that offense.
3: Yep.
2: Last year. But for the most part, I think everybody's pretty confident this offense is going to put up some points. And you just can't blow those leads or give up a bunch of points to the other guys. And I think you've got to improve that side. And the two things that stick out, I mean, you could talk about the secondary too, Jason, if you want to. And there are some question marks there. But I think a leader at the linebacker position and a pass rusher right now are the two things that I see. If you fix just one of those things, that defense all of a sudden ratchets up a little bit, and you're looking pretty damn good heading into the season.
3: Well, and that's it. And again, when you look at signing a Jalen Thompson to the free agent deal that they signed him to, again, another unusual move for the Dallas Cowboys, spending money at a position they have essentially ignored since Darren Woodson was out there. Kobe Durant, obviously a lot of expectation on Caleb Downs coming in and being able to perform. And then the fact that they're not sidestepping, look over here in these trade talks. It's common for Steven to talk about the veteran players and trying to shop in the bargain section, right? That's typically what they do. This trade talk, and again, they're not poo-pooing it. They're embracing it.
2: Yeah.
3: They're having a meeting with the team doctor in a very visible way. I think they are signaling to their fans, to the media, and to the other teams that they are buyers. They are very motivated buyers right now.
2: And I think, look, as much as everybody had fun with Jerry and his all-in comment, what was that, a couple of years ago, last year, whatever it was, if he puts his money where his mouth is this year, I mean, I think that clearly is what they're talking about doing. When he's talking about mortgaging the future. Jerry Jones has never, ever done that before. It's always a long-term plan. We got to think about the long-term. You hear him. You know, those checks come due and all of that kind of stuff. This year is different, and I think Jerry realizes they've got a roster that can make some noise. Now, a lot of things have to happen. It's a big journey in the NFL, obviously, but it's that way for every team. So you get the best players that you possibly can, and you make it happen. That's what the Rams do, and they've got a Super Bowl trophy to show for it. And guess what? They're doing the same thing again this year, the Rams are, and they're the favorites to win the Super Bowl.
1: They are the favorites to win the Super Bowl, but the favorite's not always the guy that wins the Super Bowl. Just look at this past season. You had the Patriots and the Seahawks. Neither team was expected to be in the Super Bowl this past year. Cowboys, they do have a Super Bowl caliber offense. You wonder about their defense, but they have made improvements. I've said they've moved differently this year, and they continue to move differently all throughout this offseason. Will they make a move? Well, we'll know soon enough, as the guys will be out there starting on Monday for our Best Bail Bonds Dallas Cowboys training camp coverage. Don't forget, Monday, start your day with Rob and AJ, with Rob and AJ in the morning starting at 6. And, of course, the Blitz live from Oxnard, California gets going. 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We got Rangers Astros coming up next.
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